0: 3-0 pitch, down and away, as Wyatt Schmitz will be aboard with a two-out walk. The batter is Dylan Hoffarth. One on with two away here as Hoffarth steps in. Good lead over at first by Wyatt Schmitz as Goodrich's first offering, missing for a ball. 1-0 the count. Right-hander set. Comes home. That pitch in there for a strike. Evens it up at 1-1. 1-1 the count. Section 6 AA, the former Albany section. Melrose and Sauk losing last week. So we got no more baseball on our FM station. 1-1 pitch clips the corner for a strike. Melrose softball still going. They play tomorrow. I think they got like a 1 in the afternoon game or something. Or maybe even, might even be 11 or something like that. Have that game for you on Bob tomorrow with the Hall of Famer Mark Nabla. 1-2 pitch, chopped foul at home plate by Dylan Hoffarth. We'll do the 1-2 over again. Lady Dutchmen are in the loser's bracket of that 6AA girls softball bracket. 1-2 the count, 2 away. Albany by 10 here in the bottom of the fourth inning. Right-hander Goodrich set. Probably balked right there. Pitch lifted to center. Hatch wants all three of them this evening, or this inning. He's got them. Eli makes the catch in center. Three flyouts with a two-out walk in between there. No runs, no hits, no errors. One left. We've played four. Albany leads 11-1 on the Oakmont Capital Services scoreboard. We're on to the bottom. We're on to the fifth inning, excuse me. Coming up in 90 seconds right here on KASM.
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0: Top five we go. Detroit Lakes has some work to do. Got to score one, otherwise this thing's over in a run rule, and they start with a leadoff knock by right fielder Ryan Kramer. Kramer punches a single up the gut. Bring Caden Selber to the plate. Huskies have a couple defensive replacements in there. Abe Kaltoff in at first. Porter Roiger came in to catch. First offering from Tyler Frericks, who's gone the distance. Pitch missing for a ball. 1-0. Caden Selber singled and scored for DL in the third inning. Their lone run started by him. There goes the runner. Pitch is chopped on the ground. Play at third by Holm. He's only got one play to make. As Holm across to Kaltoff, out number one. Kramer into scoring position at second. We'll bring Corbin Crump to the plate. Crump, the designated hitter, and a man in scoring position now. Albany by 10 at 11-1 right now in the top of the fifth. Frerichs ready. First offering to Crump. He swung on and missed. Corbin bounced out to Axton Orbeck, his first time up. Little right side grounder that advanced the runner in front of him, Caden Sulber. Frerick set. There goes the runner. Pitch is missing for a ball and safe at third. Stealing third base is the runner, Ryan Kramer. Kyle Holm caught the ball on a good throw by Porter Roiger, but tagged a little high. Sliding in safely is Ryan Kramer. So the Huskies bring the infield in to try to get out of here and mow that runner down at the plate. In a week where you could potentially play a lot of ball, you're trying to save some innings. As that pitch missing low for a ball. One ball, two strikes on Corbin Crump. Ferrix is 1-2. Chopped foul at home plate. We'll do the 1-2 over again. Ryan Kramer stealing third right there. Risky. It's your team down by 10. Frerichs from the full wind. His 1-2. In there, strike three. And Detroit Lakes down to their final out. Tried to check his swing, could not. Two strikeouts now for Tyler Frerichs. And it's Noah Germain, their catcher. It's up to him here. Able to get the runner Kramer home. They'll be a bottom of the fifth. If not, it's good night, Jim Kite. Infield back to normal depth for the Huskies. As Frerichs' first offering, lifted in the air to right field. Plumski over. Hoffarth will call in right center, and he dropped it. On the run, bouncing clear off his glove. The run will score. And ending up at second base is Noah Germain. So an error on the Husky center fielder, Dylan Hoffarth, gets that run in as Ryan Kramer trots across to score. Hoffarth calling him off as Plumski looked like he was over there, and Hoffarth has it bounce off his glove. Bring Dylan Barker to the plate. This pitch is fouled at home plate. Barker fouling it off his front foot. Huskies will have the top of the order in the fifth to try to get that run or potentially runs back. They now lead by 9 at 11-2. Frerichs set. Looks out at Germain. One strike pitch popped up foul over our head. Now 0-2. Dylan Hoffarth got under that ball. Got there, just had it bounce off his glove. Tough play. He went a long way. He got a lot of glove on it, so an error on the center fielder. Two strikes here on Barker. As there goes the runner. Two strike pitch is low, and the count now moves to 1-2. Detroit Lakes likes stealing third. They see Frerichs a little slow to home and middle infield not pinching and keeping them close. They're going to take it. As this pitch hit through the left side, it'll be another run for the Lakers. As, yeah, look at that. Germain steals third. Comes across to score. He might not have on that single right there. So Barker knocks a single through. TJ Frerichs is going to come out of the dugout to talk to Tyler Frerichs. Two runs in here for Detroit Lakes. Looks like TJ is going to stick with his fellow Frerichs, Tyler Frerichs. 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Appreciate you joining me. Barry Johnson technically producing back at the sports studios up the interstate in Albany. Hope the Big Bear is having a good Memorial Day at the well-air-conditioned Albany Sports Studio. Kirby Hemish with you here at Blattner Field. First offering missing for a ball to Holden Riding. Holden bounced into a double play and bounced out. He's 0 for 2 on the day. Three hitter. Big first baseman. Runner at first is Dylan Barker. 1-0 pitch, chopped on the ground. Deep in the hole is Hobbin. Cohen, long throw across, and Kaltoff with a stretch and catch. 6-3 for a big third out. Nice play by Hobbin. That does it for DL in the fifth, but they extend the game, scoring two runs on two hits. A costly Husky error and one runner left on base. 4.5, the scoreboard now reads 11-2, the Oakmont Capital Services scoreboard. Albany needs to score two now to get this game over in the run rule. We'll hear that in 90 seconds right here on KASM.
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0: Bottom of the fifth, top of the order for Albany. It starts with Judah Allen. Looks at a couple wide ones from relief pitcher Hudson Goodrich. Judah is the only man that Goodrich hasn't faced yet. Faced all other eight Huskies. 2-1 the count here. Allen, Hobbin, and Plumsky. This pitch hit in the air to center. Don't hit it there. Kid catches everything. Does again. Eli Hatch on the run. Makes the grab in center. Jude hit it hard, but Hatch is there to make the catch for out number one. Albany by eight. 11-3 the score here in the bottom of the fifth inning. Huskies were up by 10, but a drop pop-up in right center on a long run play. Gets a run across for Detroit Lakes. They actually added another one as well to negate the run rule from our game here today. 1-0 the count to Hobbin. Cohen takes down and away. Now 2-0. Singled and scored in the first. Flew out to center. He was the first man that pitcher Hudson Goodrich faced back in the third, and he hit one right back to him. That it was a nice play by Hudson Goodrich. The field and throw him out. 3-0 right now to Hobbin with Connor Plumsky on deck for Albany. As Goodrich, 3-0 pitch, low ball four, and aboard is Cohen Hobbin. Second walk for Hudson Goodrich. Brings Connor Plumsky to the plate. He has had a day. Walked and scored in the first. Solo home run in the second. Singled and scored in the third. Three runs on the board for Mr. Plumsky. Representing the game-ending run right now. As Goodrich set, comes home. Off-speed pitch is in at the top of the zone. Four, strike one. One strike the count. As Hobbin at first base being held there by Holden Riding. Right-hander set. One strike pitch. That misses. Teaming it up at 1-1. 1-1 the count. Albany with the ambush in the bottom of the first. Putting up that seven spot. Scoring three in the second. One in the third. As this pitch is foul tipping in the mitt right there. Plumski in a hole now at 1-2. Getting those long arms out on that one, but able to sneak in there. 1-2 the count. Hudson Goodrich, this pitch is lifted in the air to center field. Hatch is there, as he's been all day. Eli makes the catch, two away. Eli Hatch has been, the black hole in center. So two away. Of the last five Detroit Lakes outs, Eli Hatch has made the catch on all five of them. Orbeck, Frericks, Hoffarth, Allen, Plumski. Five consecutive outs flown out to right or to center. Here's a ball hit down the right field line, and it's going to be extra bases for Kyle Holm. He's digging for two, and he's in with a two-out double. Nice piece of hitting right there by Kyle Holm. Hobbin stops at third. As Kyle Holm, second hit of the day, bring Carter Wasim to the plate, who's had a nice day as well. Wasim tripled his last time up off Hudson Goodrich. First offering, off speed, in there for a strike. Hobbin at third, Holm at second. If they both score, that's that. Huskies would then get that 10-run rule. One strike pitch, that clips the corner, and Carter's in a hole at 0-2. 0-2 the count. Right-hander ready. Two-strike pitch to Wasim, fouled over our head. Count stays put at 0-2. 11 runs, 11 hits for Albany. Two strikes to the Husky designated hitter. Two-strike pitch is low. Now 1-2. Carter RBI singled and scored in the first. Fielder's choice and scored in the second. RBI triple in the third. Goodrich's 1-2 pitch chopped on the ground towards short. It is bobbled. Bobbled again, and there will be no play. Hobbin scores. Holm to third. Wasim will reach on an error by Dylan Barker. Barker charged. Just had it roll up on him. Might have had time to pick it up and throw out Wasim, but he couldn't pick it up either. It's now Kyle Holmes at third base with the game-ending run as Axton Orbeck's into the batter's box. Goodrich's first offering to Orbeck. That's hit in the air to left field. Right on it is Jermaine. He will make the catch, and we will play on. Retired is Axton Orbeck. Huskies add a run, scoring one run on one hit. There was a Detroit Lakes error. Two runners left on base. Oakmont Capital Services scoreboard after five, Albany 12, Detroit Lakes 3. We're on to the sixth in 1 minute right here on KASM.
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0: Top six, pitching change for the Huskies. As Albany will bring Connor Plumsky in.

0: Plumsky comes in from right. That'll be the day for Tyler Frericks. Looks like Noah Davies in left, and Judah Allen moves from left to right, I believe. As nice work by Frericks. Hudson Goodrich will step into the batter's box. Pitcher Hudson Goodrich. It'll be Goodrich, Eli Hatch, and Wesley Berg for DL. Plumsky gets that big frame on the mound. Pitch lifted in the air. Pick on the new guy, right? Davey over. Makes the catch. Efficient for Connor Plumsky. One pitch, one out. Brings Eli Hatch to the plate. Hatch has reached twice here today. Hit by a pitch and single. Plumsky, a big deep breath. He'll come home. Looks at a off-speed pitch in there for a strike. 12-3 our score on the Oakmont Capital Services scoreboard. As Plumsky, one strike pitch, swing and a miss. Hatch in a hole at 0-2. 0-2 the count to the Laker center fielder, who's looking at his third base coach for a sign. And the coach is like, well, there's nobody on, and you got two strikes on you. So my sign to you would be try to get on base somehow. This isn't going to do it. Fly ball to first. Kultoff in foul territory makes the catch, and there are two away. So two down. Wesley Berg will be the batter. Berg, the third baseman. He had that tough luck last time. He was up. Hatch was running with the pitch, and Berg hit a sharp ball to second that Orbeck was over covering the bag. So he was there, and he caught the ball that was hit. First pitch missing for a ball. As Berg taking down and away. Winner of this one gets Sartell tomorrow afternoon at Orthopedic Field in Sartell. Chop foul at home by Berg, even it up at 1-1. One and one the count to Wesley Berg. Two away. Already by nine here in the sixth. 1-1 pitch missing down. Now 2-1. Two and one the count. Ryan Kramer on deck should Berg extend the inning. 2-1 pitch in on the ground towards short. Hobin, fields the second hop. Long throw across. Kultoff with the stretch and catch. That does it for DL in the sixth. They go in order. No runs, no hits. No errors. Nobody left on base. We have played 5.5. Oakmont Capital Services scoreboard has Albany 12. Detroit Lakes 3. Under the bottom of the sixth in 90 seconds right here on KASM.
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0: Back at Blattner Field, Noah Davey, his first at bat, hitting in Tyler Frerichs' spot. First pitch from Hudson Goodrich. Davey is hit by the pitch, and he will be aboard at first. That'll bring Abe Kultoff to the plate. Kultoff steps in. Hope he's got a couple of new hitters here, as Blake Iverson's in the on-deck circle as well. First pitch to Kultoff in there for a strike. First step out of the day for Abe. Albany up by nine. A run here would end the game. As Goodrich's one-strike pitch to Kultoff, Abe swings through it. And the count moves to 0-2. 0-2 the count. Lakers in the seventh will have the bottom of the order if there is a top of the seventh inning. Two strikes here on Abe Kultoff. Two-strike pitch chopped on the ground to third. Booted at third by Wesley Berg, and everybody's going to be safe. Error right there on the third baseman. Berg tried going to the backhand and had it roll up his arm. Here's Blake Iverson into the batter's box. So first and second, nobody out. Iverson steps in. Griffin Romling is going to hit for Judah Allen as he's in the on-deck circle. Time called. Plate umpire John Garrett's calling time at home. Goodrich back out onto the mound. Albany by nine here in the bottom of the sixth inning. First offering, laced foul down the line. Aggressive, I like it. Iverson gets up there. Throws the hands at the first one he sees. Sitting in the dugout too long today. One strike the count. Lead from second by Davey. Kultoff from first. Goodrich set. One strike pitch, off speed, missing high. Now 1-1. 1-1 the count. One offering, hit up the middle and through. Frerichs will hold Davey at third as Hatch was on it right away. And hit by pitch, air single, have the Huskies got them loaded here. And Griffin Romling into the batter's box. Chance to end it. Romling into the batter's box, hitting for Judah Allen. As infield comes in for Detroit Lakes. Kultoff and Iverson mean nothing on the base paths there. It's all about Davey at third. First pitch outside for a ball to Griffin. Davey got hit by a pitch. Kultoff reached on an air. Iverson, the sharp single. Albany a run away from ending this in a run rule. 1-0 pitch popped up foul and out of play by Romling. Evens it up at 1-1. 1-1 the count. 12-3 Huskies lead here in the sixth, trying to play into that Section 8 3A tournament. 1-1 pitch chopped foul by Griffin Romling. He's in a hole at 1-2. 1-2 the count. Four straight pinch hitters for Albany here in the sixth. First three reached. Two-strike pitch down and away. Now 2-2. 2-2 the count. Hudson Goodrich, 2-2 pitch, foul at home plate, and we'll do the 2-2 over again. Probably the fourth ball we've seen fouled off a hitter combined between the Lakers and Huskies today. 2-2, bases loaded, nobody out here in the bottom of the sixth inning. Albany trying to put a bow on this one. Goodrich's 2-2 pitch, chopped foul at home again.

0: to throw a strike here. Otherwise, that's that. 3-2 the count. Cohen Hovind on deck for Albany. Goodrich takes his glove off, wipes his brow. Good to go now. Payoff pitch is in there. Strike three. Romlin goes down looking for out number one. So one away as Griffin Romlin retired. Strike three looking right there. Brings Cohen Hovind to the plate. Chance for him to win it or end it. Goodrich ready. First pitch to Hovind. Curls in there nicely for a strike. One strike the count. Hovind singled and scored. Flew out, bounced out, walked and scored. One strike pitch on the ground to short. They're going to have to come home with it. They do, and it's on time. Out at the plate is Davey on the force out. Everybody moves up a bag. As Kaltoff to third, Iverson to second. Hovind reaches on the fielder's choice. And the batter will be Nathan Schneider. Nathan Schneider, a pinch hitter. Hitting in Plumsky's spot. Schneider, the lefty. First offering hit on the ground. Fielded by Goodrich. Throws over to first. And there'll be a seventh inning. 1-3 to retire Schneider. Huskies load him up with nobody out in the sixth, and don't score. No runs on one hit. There was one error, and three left on the pads. After six on the Oakmont Capital Services scoreboard, 12-3 Albany. They can go win a ball game. Coming up in 90 seconds right here on KASM.
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0: To the seventh, Detroit Lakes has to score nine here. Otherwise, that'll be that. And they'll see a new pitcher. Third Husky thrower today is Nathan Schneider. Schneider will climb the mound. He's got the bottom of the order and a nine-run lead. First offering, swing and a miss by Ryan Kramer. Chasing out of the zone. So Albany's got a different second baseman out there. And Schneider's one-strike pitch to Kramer. Hit on the ground towards that new second baseman. Fielded, throw, high. Kaltoff off the bag. It'll be an error on that second baseman. Wide throw. Kaltoff came off to catch it. Couldn't tag. Bring Caden Salver to the plate. First offering from Schneider to Salber. Hit on the ground, up the middle. Hovind will field, steps on the bag, throws across in time. 6-3 double play. Hovind with the twin killing. And the Lakers are

0: down to their final out. That new second baseman is Colin Breitbach, I believe. Hobbin fielding that one right by the bag. Touch second, throw to first. We have a new hitter for the Lakers. Well, they only got one reserve on their lineup card, so I'm guessing it's Hank Schlauderhoff. Yeah. Looks at a strike. Now he bounces one off of Schneider on the mound. He fields. He throws high. Kultoff catch and tag, and that does it. Huskies eliminating Detroit Lakes here today by a score of 12-3. No runs, no hits, one Albany air, nobody left. Oakmont Capital Services scoreboard has Albany 12 and Detroit Lakes 3. The Huskies advance into that 8-3-A tournament. They'll take on Sartell tomorrow at 4:30, and you'll hear that right here on KASM. We're going to take a timeout, come back with the postgame show brought to you by Subway. Albany wins 12-3 here on KASM.
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0: 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Huskies victorious on the Oakmont Capital Services scoreboard, winning 12-3. 12 runs, 12 hits, 3 errors, 9 left for the Huskies. It was 3 runs, 5 hits, 3 errors, 3 left for Detroit Lakes. Albany will advance to take on Sartell tomorrow at 4:30, St. Cloud Orthopedic Field. We'll have that game for you right here on KASM tomorrow afternoon. Detroit Lakes season comes to an end with a record. Albany is now 8-12. DL ends their year at 3-17. It started in the first. That's how most games start, right? No, but Albany scoring 7 in the bottom of the first inning. 7 runs on 4 hits. A big inning there for the Huskies. Albany had a big day from Connor Plumsky. Solo home run in the second. Ended up scoring 3 runs on 2 hits. Nice day for Plumsky. Hobbin scored 2 runs. Single in the first and walk in the fifth came across the score. 2 runs for Wasine. 2 runs for Orbeck. Nice double plays turned by Albany third baseman Kyle Holm. He turned a couple double plays. Albany turned 3 double plays on the game. Hobbin with that one in the Hobbin turning the double play in the seventh there. And then, yeah, 2 around-the-horn double plays from Holm to Orbeck to first baseman Schmitz. The victory on the mound goes to Tyler Frericks, goes to the first 5, allowing 3 runs, all of which were earned. Connor Plumsky threw the 6th. The 7th went to Nate Schneider. Huskies victorious, our Albany Subway player of the game today. I'm going to go with Frericks on the mound. Nice victory pitching for Tyler Frericks. He gets that Albany Subway Player of the Game certificate. Tyler can take that to Subway, gets a 6-inch combo of his choosing. Congratulations, Tyler Frericks. Congratulations to TJ Frericks on his first victory in the managerial department. Albany baseball advances. They'll play tomorrow, as I had mentioned a few times, taking on Sartell. Double elimination starts tomorrow as well. So the Huskies will have a game on Thursday as well this week, filling up our broadcast schedule. That's the way we like it. Big thank you to Barry back in the studio. 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Barry, you enjoy yourself this evening. Huskies win 12-3. On behalf of Barry, this is Kirby saying, hope you had a good day. Have a good night and enjoy what's left of your Memorial Day weekend.
4: 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Enjoy. Here is Lee Greenwood with God Bless the USA.

Lee Greenwood, God bless USA. No matter our politics, it's still a great country. 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
3: NBC News Radio, I'm Jim Roop. President Trump has honored those who gave the ultimate sacrifice in the preservation of freedom.
4: In 250 years, America's heroes have saved more lives, freed more captives, accomplished more good, and spread more hope than any other people at any time in the history of the world.
3: The president also took part in a wreath-laying ceremony at the Tomb of the Unknown Soldier. President Trump says negotiations with Iran are proceeding nicely. In a Truth Social post, he said, "It will only be a great deal for all or no deal at all," and going on to say, "If a deal isn't reached, it'll be back to the battlefront and shooting, but bigger and stronger than ever before, and nobody wants that." Yesterday, Trump said both sides must take their time and get it right. Meanwhile, Secretary of State Marco Rubio says a pretty solid proposal is currently on the table as Iran's foreign minister cautions this does not mean that the signing of an agreement is imminent. The precariously dangerous chemical tank situation in Southern California is less precariously dangerous, but still a situation. It's in the city of Garden Grove, a few miles from Disneyland in Anaheim. Orange County Fire Authority Interim Chief T.J. McGovern says while an explosion is still possible, the catastrophic explosion known as a boiling liquid expanding vapor explosion has been mitigated.
5: And I want to be very clear, the threat of a blevy has been eliminated. We still have threats that we're mitigating right now, but we had to get through the first one first, and we successfully did that.
3: The situation began Thursday with a toxic chemical tank at GNK Aerospace. 50,000 residents remain under evacuation orders. Police are warning senior citizens about the so-called grandparent scam. It's an attempt to con the elderly out of their savings by getting them to think one of their grandchildren is in trouble. Jim Roop, NBC News Radio.
2: Chasm weather.
6: Lows dip down to about 58 tonight under mainly clear skies. Winds out of the south around 5 miles per hour. Sunshine mixed with clouds at times tomorrow. Slight chance for storms. Daytime highs approaching 89. Mainly cloudy skies expected tomorrow night. Chance of thunderstorms 57. Highs around 86 Wednesday under partly cloudy skies. 85 Thursday. From the Weatherology Weather Center, I'm meteorologist Laura Lockwood on AM 1150 KASM.
7: Thank you very much, Laura. Outside our Chasm studios, 83 degrees with a mild wind, 5 to 8 miles an hour out of the southeast. Well, this is Barry Johnson. I appreciate you being with us tonight, and we will talk with you next time. I am out of here, and here is the Les Feldick Ministries with Through the Bible.
8: Hello and welcome to Through the Bible with Les Feldick, an inspirational and informative half hour of insight into the heart of Scripture. In addition to teaching the Bible, Les is a full-time rancher, having a down-to-earth practical teaching style that makes the Bible come to life. All programs are available on audio tape, videotape, and in printed form. At the end of the program, there will be an address where you can contact the ministry. And now, here's Les Feldick with today's lesson.
9: And we left off at verse 10, and we jumped over into 2 Corinthians and went through the list of sufferings and persecutions that the apostle lists in that chapter. So he says, we're fools for Christ's sake, but you, he says, are wise, because remember, he's writing to believers. We are weak, you are strong. In other words, they hadn't as yet gone through the trials and tribulations and persecutions that the apostle had, although when we get to chapter 7, I don't know when that'll be, but when he starts dealing with the marriage relationships, and he starts that chapter with that it is good for a man not to touch a woman, I'm sure that what he really had in mind was that these people, just freshly converted out of paganism, would soon come under the intense persecution that the Roman Empire brought upon Christianity. And I think that's the reason, of course, we'll allude to that when we get to chapter 7. And so even here, I think the Apostle Paul is trying to probably prepare them for the time when they would have to literally die for their faith, even as the apostles have already had to do, and as Paul would within a few years after writing this letter. So now then, he says, verse 11, "But even unto this present hour we both hunger and thirst, and are naked and buffeted, and have no certain dwelling place." Now, you know, he didn't have a nice, big, beautiful mansion to go home to after a missionary journey. Paul, like I said last program, evidently chucked all of his previous wealth and his prestige in order to become this apostle of the Gentiles. Verse 12, he labored with his own hands to get enough cash to take care of his personal needs. And we know from the book of Acts that he worked as a tent maker with his hands. All right, we labor with our own hands. Being reviled, we bless. Being persecuted, we suffer it, or we go along with it. Verse 13, being defamed, we entreat. We are made as the filth of the world, and are the offscouring of all things unto this day. Well, that was one view. But as I pointed out so often, when he confronted the philosophers up there at Mars Hill in Athens with all of their philosophizing, calling him nothing but a babbler, you remember what I said about it? In reality, it was the other way around. Paul was the one who really had the words of life and wisdom, and the philosophers had nothing but babble. All right, now it's the same way here. Defamed because of what he was doing to promote the gospel. We are made as the filth of the world, and so forth. All right, now verse 14, he says, "I do not write these things to shame you." In other words, Paul is not saying, unless you suffer like I've suffered, you're not really believers. Now, you know, there are some who have taken that approach. I know one great theologian has almost taken that approach, that if you haven't suffered some real indignities for your profession, then he doubts that you're a believer. Well, I can't go along with that. We don't have to suffer indignation. We don't have to suffer these things just to prove that we are a Christian. In fact, I remember telling a young pastor years and years ago, he's probably already long gone. I haven't heard a thing of him for years, so I'm sure he's not within my voice anymore. And he was constantly, seemingly, being persecuted by the community. They would egg his car, and they would break his windows, and he was complaining to me one time, and I knew whereof I spoke. I said, "Look, have you ever stopped to think that maybe you are promoting it with your attitudes in the community and so forth?" And I don't know what had an impact on him, but these things do happen, where people just literally become so obnoxious, seemingly for the sake of the gospel, that they instigate this kind of opposition. And now Paul is warning them, "I am not rehearsing these things to give you the idea that if you haven't suffered like I have, then you're not a believer." That's what he's implying, see? So he says, "I don't write these things to shame you, but as my beloved sons." Now, how does he use the term sons here of these pagan Corinthians? The same way he spoke of Timothy. What did he call Timothy? My son in the faith. Not physically. My land, Timothy was clear up in a different part of the world from Paul. But yet he referred to him as his son in the faith. All right, that's how he's referring to these Corinthian believers. They were just like children of his because he was the one that brought them the gospel and the salvation power that was able to bring them out of their paganism and out of their idolatry. All right, now in verse 15, "For though you have 10,000 instructors in Christ, yet have ye not many fathers." Well, I've struggled with this verse. It's kind of a tough one to see through. But I think what he's really saying here, by inspiration again, never lose sight of that you can have all kinds of instructors. You can have Sunday school teacher after Sunday school teacher. You can have pastor after pastor. You can have television evangelist after television evangelist. But how many of those have had any real impact in bringing you to the place of salvation? Probably only one or two people who really influenced your life to the place where you became a child of God. Now, I think that's what he's driving at here, see? "For in Christ Jesus I have begotten you." How? through the gospel. Now again, someone just remind me at break time. Been a while. I need these reminders. Been a while since I have delineated the gospel as Paul talks about it. So let's look at it for the sake of our television audience, if nothing else. 1 Corinthians chapter 15. We'll be there in several more months, I guess. Little by little, we're getting there. Did I say chapter 15, verse 1? Chapter 15 of 1 Corinthians, verse 1. And I always lay these out as the clearest definition of the gospel of salvation as you can find between these two covers. And if whatever you believe doesn't line up with these verses here, then you better take another look. Because here is the gospel in all of its simplicity, in all of its power. Verse 1, moreover, brethren, so he's writing again to these same Corinthian believers, I declare unto you the gospel. Now, he doesn't say a gospel, the gospel, the one and only, which I preached unto you, which also you have received, and wherein you stand. Now, here it comes. By which also you are saved. Now, I told you some time ago another word that I like to use, even in place of the word saved, by which you have been made righteous. Remember that? I think we stressed it in some of our Oklahoma classes. That not only are we saved from hellfire, but we have been declared righteous by an imputation of God Himself. He has imputed to us His righteousness as a result of our believing the gospel. Nothing else. We don't work for it. We don't deserve it. It's all of God's grace. And, of course, we appropriate it by faith. All right, so by which you are saved or made righteous, if you keep in memory what I preached unto you, lest you've believed in vain. And all I say to that is you have to know what you believe. You don't just believe some empty gobbledygook. You know what you believe. Verse 3, for Paul says, I delivered unto you. Now, remember what he's been saying about the Corinthians? They had come out of their pagan darkness because he brought them the gospel. He was the one that entered Corinth for the first time with this message of salvation. Oh, others followed, but he was the one who made the first opening in that wicked city. For he says, I delivered unto you first of all that which I also received. See, there he's defending his apostleship again. He didn't pick this up from the 12 in Jerusalem. He received this gospel from the ascended Lord in glory. That's why you can't find this gospel in the four gospels. It's not back there. Couldn't be, because Christ hadn't even died yet. But now he says, I delivered unto you first of all that which I also received, how that Christ died for our sins, according to the scriptures. The Old Testament was full of it. Absolutely. And then verse 4, and that he was buried, and that he arose again the third day, according to the scriptures. And then he was seen of Peter, and then of the 12, and so on and so forth. All right, now then, coming back to chapter 4, whenever Paul makes reference to his bringing the Corinthians the gospel, that's what he brought them. How that Christ died for our sins. How that he was buried and that he arose again for our justification. That's the gospel. There's nothing in there concerning a mandated baptism. There's no mandated joining something. There's no mandated doing something. It is just simply believing it. And, oh, that's hard for people to comprehend. Although I'll have to admit, oh, our television response has just become unbelievable of people who are beginning to see that it is this simple. Our next newsletter. In fact, I guess I should tell the television audience, we are putting out a quarterly newsletter, and it's not very big and complicated, but we do incorporate a couple letters every month from some of our listeners, and this next newsletter is going to have two testimonies of people who have come out of a spiritual darkness and into a salvation experience because of this television program. And so we know that the gospel still has that tremendous power to bring people out of the darkness. All right, reading on now in 1 Corinthians chapter 4 then. Since Paul was the one in verse 15 who brought the gospel to the Corinthians, look at this next verse. And oh, it makes some people angry. I've had them almost, you know, say, well, Les, where do you get this stuff? Well, here it is. Look what he says. Wherefore, I beseech you, be ye followers of Jesus Christ. Is that what it says? No. And that's what everybody thinks it should say. But he says, be ye followers of me. All right, let me show you another one. And oh, there are many of them throughout his epistles. But the best one, or the one I can remember the best, is Philippians chapter 3. Philippians chapter 3. A precious little letter. Just chock full of the believer's experience. And how in spite of adversity, the man could write, rejoice. Evermore, I say, rejoice. See, that's the whole theme of Philippians. But all right. Oh, let's see. Where should we stay? Start. Oh, I guess I can just jump in at verse 17. Just jump in at verse 17, because that's what I wanted you to see. Brethren, now he's writing to the church at Philippi, remember. Brethren, be followers together of me, and mark them which walk, so you have us for an example. Now, you see, most people think we're supposed to be following Jesus. Now, don't get me wrong. Who in the world is Paul following? Jesus Christ. Absolutely he is. And we're right at his heels. See? And so as we follow Paul, who are we following? Jesus Christ. But, again, not the Jesus of Nazareth and the dusty roads of Palestine, but the crucified, risen Lord of glory is the one that we follow. See? And oh, if only people could see that. Secondly, if I were to follow Jesus, as some people think we should, then I say, now wait a minute, when I get to the shore of Galilee and he takes off on foot, what am I supposed to do? I can't walk on that water. Peter proved that, but he did. And over he went through circumstances as the God-man that I as a human can't comprehend. So how am I going to follow in those kind of footsteps? But oh, listen, the Lord Jesus that Paul follows, and I can follow in Paul's steps because Paul was just as human as you and I. Paul hurt just as much when that whip fell on his bare back as it would hurt you and I. Paul got just as cold on those old windswept plains of Turkey as you and I would get. And if he could take it, then by God's grace, you and I can take it. You see what I'm driving at? And sure, we're all following. In fact, you're in Philippians yet, aren't you? Still chapter 4? I've always flipped back. But come back up there. Verse 10. And this should be the prayer of every believer as we follow this apostle. Y'all got it? Philippians 4, verse 10. Oh, Paul writes, that I may know him intimately, on a person-to-person basis, and the power of his what? His resurrection. If you can't believe the resurrection today, then you have no salvation, you have no power, you're destitute. But the very heart of the gospel is that he rose from the dead. And that's what makes all the difference between Christianity, true Christianity, and the religions of the world. They can't claim any power of resurrection. Oh, they can claim reincarnation, but they know nothing of resurrection power. All right, now then come back to 1 Corinthians 4. So he says in verse 16 again, be ye followers of me. He is the example. He was willing to suffer and die for the sake of the cross of Christ. Now verse 17, for this cause, because Paul is the leader of this whole concept of Christianity now, the body of Christ, for this cause have I sent unto you Timothy, who is my beloved son, not physically, but spiritually, and faithful in the Lord, who shall bring you into remembrance of my ways which be in Christ. Now, even Timothy, did you catch that in this verse as you read it? Even when Timothy would come, what would Timothy constantly remind the Corinthians of? Of what Paul had done on their behalf in bringing them the knowledge of the crucified and risen Christ. See that? Which he said even Timothy will bring about. And he will bring to remembrance my ways, which be in Christ, as I teach everywhere in every church. All right, now we come back to 18, and we're going to have to deal with some problems again, aren't we? But, he says, in spite of all the things that they had going for them, they had the apostle himself as their spiritual father. They had his son, spiritually, Timothy, who was going to come and enhance the work. And so they had all these things going for them. Much like Israel back there in the Old Testament. Have you ever stopped to realize how much Israel had going for them? And yet what did they do with it? They failed it miserably over and over. Well, the Corinthians are doing the same thing. They've had the strong teaching and preaching of the greatest apostle that ever lived. They've even had dear old Timothy come along. And yet, now verse 18, some of these Corinthian believers are puffed up. Now, whenever Paul speaks of being puffed up, what do you suppose is their main problem? Pride. You know, I've heard sermon after sermon in my younger days, and I imagine you have. Pride is the one thing that keeps people more often than anything else from salvation. Pride. Because, you see, most people don't want to admit that they are a sinner. Pride stands in the way. I'm not that bad. I'm pretty good. And they refuse to see what God says. God says we're sinners. And that's what we have to go by, whether we feel like it or not. And it's that way in all the realms of faith. It doesn't matter how you and I feel about something. What does the book say? And if the book says it, then whether I feel like it or not, that's what I have to go by. All right, so he says you're puffed up, as though I would not come to you. Now, don't forget that Paul is across the Aegean Sea from Greece, over there in western Turkey, where Ephesus is still, the ruins of the city are there. And so he's across the Aegean Sea, probably 150, 200 miles away from Corinth. And these Corinthian believers are saying, oh, Paul will never show up here again. He's not going to take forth the effort to take a ship and come across the Aegean and come and dress us down. And he says, you're getting kind of cocky. You're getting puffed up, and you think I won't. And what's he saying in so many words? But I am. I'm going to come in there, and I'm going to be some straightening out, see? But he says, you're puffed up, as though I would not come to you. But, he says in the next verse, I'm going to, see? I will come to you shortly. And if the Lord will and will know, not the speech of them who are puffed up, but with what? Power. Now see, even the Corinthians, they weren't that far from Athens, you want to remember. How far, Merlin? 50 miles. Was it 50 miles? I didn't think it was even that far. All right. But within communicating distance, even in the ancients. So Corinth was in proximity with Athens. And all the philosophy and all the paganism of Athens was also indicative in Corinth. All right, so now then, they were used to hearing the philosophers with all their smooth talk and with all their big words. You know, that still impresses people, doesn't it? Oh, they like to hear people who can use all this big highfalutin language and what have you. Now, that's what they call, you know, you're having had a ride. But Paul says, I'm not going to come to you with a bunch of smooth talk. I'm not going to come to you with the big, long words of the philosophers. But I am going to come to you with what? Power. See? And that's the word he uses over and over. The wisdom and the power of God. That's what brought these people out of paganism. It wasn't Paul's fast talking. It wasn't Paul's language. It was the power of God when he preached the simple gospel of Christ. And the Holy Spirit helped those people to understand that yes, they were sinners for whom Christ died and rose from the dead. All right, only got a few minutes left. So he says, for the kingdom of God, verse 20, for the kingdom of God is not in word, it's in what? Power. Now let me take you back to the first chapter. It's been a while since we've been in 1 Corinthians 1. 1 Corinthians 1, and then I'm going to go back, honey, to Romans chapter 1. But 1 Corinthians chapter 1, verse 18. Verses that I like to use over and over because they are so simplistic, and yet they say everything that needs to be said. 1 Corinthians chapter 1, verse 18. All there? For the preaching of the cross is to them that perish, to lost people, it's what? Foolishness. Why fool around with something that appeals or that is connected to someone who lived and died 2,000 years ago? What's that got to do with us today? I've had people ask me, what does someone that died 2,000 years ago have to do with me today? Everything. Everything. And then he says, but unto us who are saved, or again, made righteous, it's what? The power of God. See, that's why good works will never save anybody. Good works do not have the power of God. They are just something that we can do in the energy of the flesh. All right, then you drop on down to verse 21, I think it is. I'm looking for the word power again, verse 24. Read verse 21. For after that, in the wisdom of God, the world by wisdom knew not God. Remember the Athenian philosophers? They knew nothing of the Creator God. Nothing. But it pleased God by the foolishness of preaching to save them that what? Believe. Plus nothing. And all people can't understand that. That we are saved by believing the gospel plus nothing. Otherwise, it becomes legalism. It becomes a works religion. All right, then the word I really wanted you to see was verse 24. But unto them who are called, that is, into the believer, both Jews and Greeks, Christ, the, what's the next word? The power of God and the wisdom of God, because the foolishness of God is wiser than men, and the weakness of God is stronger than men. But all people don't like to admit that, see? All right, now then, let's come back to chapter 4 for just a minute. Verse 21, and then we'll have to end this segment again. Verse 21, so he says, what will ye, you Corinthians, what will ye? Shall I come unto you with a rod? Do you want me to come with wrath and anger and not spare? Or shall I come in love and in the spirit of meekness? Which one do you think he's going to go? Well, he's going to go in the spirit of love and meekness, because it just wasn't Paul's nature to go in there and start taking harsh measures if he doesn't absolutely have to. And so he does. And so this letter is going to be, I think, preparatory to his coming to the congregation in Corinth so that he can appeal to them in love and meekness.
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your hands, shout hallelujah. 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

Every time I hear that Fred Astaire beat, I always feel like dancing. 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

0: Hello and welcome to Through the Bible with Les Feldick, an inspirational and informative half hour of insight into the heart of Scripture. In addition to teaching the Bible, Les is a full-time rancher, having a down-to-earth practical teaching style that makes the Bible come to life. All programs are available on audio tape, videotape, and in printed form. At the end of the program, there will be an address where you can contact the ministry. And now, here's Les Feldick with today's lesson.
1: 1 Corinthians chapter 5, and as I just told the folks here in the studio, this is not a very pretty chapter. Another one of those chapters I'd just as soon scoot around and not have to comment, but if we're taking this more or less chapter by chapter, we have to deal with it. All right, now Paul writes to this same congregation that we've been dealing with now for several months. It is reported commonly. In other words, this wasn't something that was being done in a corner. This was something that was open. And the whole Corinthian congregation, whether they were large or small, I don't know, but they all knew about it. Now imagine, he said, it's reported commonly that there is fornication among you, such fornication or immoral activity, as is not so much as named among the Gentiles. In other words, even those pagan Gentiles wouldn't do what this couple is doing. And what is it? That one has his father's wife. In other words, a stepson, more than likely, is what the commentators are pretty much agreed on, that a stepson and his stepmother were actually living together as husband and wife. And it was a gross immoral situation, even for Corinth, as immoral as that city was. And then he says, and here is the real point of condemnation from the apostle to these Corinthians who have been puffed up by first one thing, then another, and that he says, you're so puffed up and have not rather mourned that he that hath done this deed might be taken away from among you, that is, from the church congregation, not to put him to death, but to remove him from fellowship. All right, now analyze these two verses. Here we have this instant of gross immorality within the confines of the local Corinthian church. They all knew about it, and yet, did it bother any of them? Evidently not. And Paul says, you're puffed up. Now, I think the Schofield Bible has a very apt footnote at the bottom. What does this do to these who were followers of Peter? And others who said, oh, Paul, we're not going to follow you. We follow Apollos. And others who said to the other two groups, well, we're not going to follow those two guys. We are adherents of the Apostle Paul. All of them were taking in this situation and not being bothered by it. Unbelievable, isn't it? Now, you would have thought at least one segment of the congregation would have been up in arms and say, hey, we've got to do something about this. This is bringing reproach upon the name of Christ throughout the city of Corinth, because even the pagans knew what was going on. It was something that wasn't being hidden. And he says, you're not doing anything about it? All right, verse 3. He's going to do something about it. He's not going to let it slide. For he says, I verily as absent in body, but present in spirit. He knew whether supernaturally or whether he got it by the grapevine. That's beside the point. But he said, even though I'm not there in body, I am present in spirit. And he says, I have judged. He said, I have come to a conclusion already as though I were present, concerning him who has so done this deed. And Paul says, there's no room for argument. You have to deal with it. And see, this is what we have to realize, that even in our own society, we fast are becoming not much better than Corinth. Isn't that right? Our whole moral climate is just simply falling away. I should say the moral fiber is just rotting away from under us. And these very same acts can take place in local churches and nobody thinks anything of it. I've had people call from various other states that, well, what are we supposed to do? This couple are living in sin. They are open about it. They walk in church as though nothing is amiss. Hey, that's not the way it's supposed to be. And this is what Paul is dealing with. If there is gross immorality or a gross act of covetousness and so forth, the church has to make a point of it. And you don't just turn your eyes and say, oh, well, you know, let them live. It's a free country. Not in the realms of the church it isn't supposed to be. And so here's what Paul says is the remedy. You have to take this couple, confront them with it as a body of believers, and then verse 4, in the name of our Lord Jesus, when you are gathered together. You see, this is a corporate thing now. It's the church, the body of Christ located in Corinth, that when you are gathered together and Paul's spirit is going to be in the midst of it, as of course naturally the Holy Spirit would be, and with the power of our Lord Jesus Christ to deliver such a one unto Satan for the destruction of the flesh. Now remember, the flesh and the soul and spirit are not the same. So Paul is not crying or demanding the destruction of this man's soul and spirit as a believer. Now he's a believer, or they wouldn't be addressing him as such in the Corinthian letter. But they could turn such a one over to the power of Satan to destroy his physical life or his flesh. And, of course, we know that that is within Satan's power when God grants it to him. Go back to the book of Job. How far could Satan go when it came to dealing with Job? Only as far as God permitted it. All right, now the same way here. Paul is saying in so many words, if this couple will not clean up their act and come away from their open sin, then turn them over to the power of Satan to destroy the flesh, to take their lives physically, lest they keep on bringing reproach to the name of Christ. That does not mean that they're going to be annihilated spiritually. And so it'll read on. That for the destruction of the flesh, that the spirit of this individual, the man I think is what he's dealing with first and foremost, that the spirit may be what? Saved in the day of the Lord Jesus. Now I know this is hard for a lot of people to comprehend. That people living in this kind of a sinful condition are still saved? Yes, that's what the book says. But they're not going to get away with it. It has to be dealt with by the church, and God's going to deal with it. Now, when it comes to this whole thing, maybe it's a little bit too early to bring this out, but when it comes to this whole thing, yeah, it's going to be again in chapter 11. I guess that's where I thought I'd deal with it when we came to it. But the scripture says that even though God is going to take these kind of believers out of their physical existence, they're not going to lose their salvation. And then he admonishes the believing community that we are never even to pray for the death of someone like that. Now that I've started that far, I guess I better follow it on through. Go all the way back to the little letters of John. I wasn't really intending to do this until we got to chapter 11, but since I've opened the gate, I guess I'll have to finish it and carry it through. 1 John, chapter 5. 1 John, chapter 5, and let's drop in at verse 16. And he's dealing with pretty much the same kind of a situation. Probably not as gross, but sin in the church.

sin, open sin, that folk in general know about. God has mandated, first and foremost, a disciplinary action on the part of the church to restore such a one to fellowship. That's Galatians chapter 6, verse 1. That if a man be taken in a fault, you who are spiritual were to do what? Restore such a one. In the spirit of meekness, lest even the church leaders be taken in just as great a sin. See, we're all human. Every human being is just as prone to fall into sin as the next one. But, hopefully, if we're spiritually taught and we are spiritually kept, these things won't happen. But it can. It can happen to anybody. All right, so now then, John is delineating that there were some sins that would not cause God to take them out of their physical life. But some he will. And I've seen it. I'm sure you have. Where a believer who will refuse to come away from his sinful lifestyle, and you can deal with him and deal with him, and then all of a sudden, bingo. Just a sudden heart attack or a sudden car accident, and they're gone. Well, God takes them home, lest they keep on bringing reproach to his name. All right, that's exactly what John is dealing with. And so he says, there is, verse 16 again, there is a sin unto death. A believer can come to that place where God will take his life. Now then, look at this one, the last part of that verse. John says, I do not say that you shall pray for it. In other words, no believer, no church body ever has the right to pray for the death of an erring believer. That is never permissible. The scripture says we cannot pray for the death of an erring believer. That's in God's hands. All right, now then, verse 17. All unrighteousness is sin. Whether it be a little sin or a great one, it's still sin. And there is a sin not unto death. Now, what's implied? That some sin is gross enough that it will cause God to take that believer out ahead of time. All right, now then, come back to 1 Corinthians chapter 5, and here's where we have it. This man is evidently committing a sin unto death. It's worthy of death if he does not repent of it and turn around. If he's going to continue on living with his stepmother in a marital relationship, God's going to take him out of Corinth. Now, that's all there's to it. All right? Verse 5, deliver such a one unto Satan for the destruction of the flesh, that the spirit, that is the soul of the man, may be saved in the day of the Lord Jesus. Now he comes back to the Corinthians as a congregation. You're glorying. See? Remember the word puffed up? You're being puffed up. Your glorying is not good. Know you not that a little leaven leaveneth the whole lump? All right, what has happened to the church of today? Just exactly that. I remember years and years ago, we were visiting some people, I think up in Stillwater, if I remember. And I'll never forget the man's, whether it was a Sunday school lesson that morning or the sermon, I don't remember, but I do remember this. He says, you know, the church has gotten into dire straits because as these various social sins came along, we just said, well, we can accommodate that. You know, we can live with that. And then he says, here comes something a little more drastic, and, well, we're not going to cause a ruckus. We can accommodate. We can live with that. And so over the years, what has happened? All the gross sin of the world has now come into the church, and the church thinks nothing of it. Well, I'm not going to stand here and say that we can reverse that. I can understand that church discipline today is almost an impossible thing. But I have to say what the book says. And the book says we have to deal with born-again church members who are bringing reproach to the name of Christ. We have to do whatever needs to be done to bring them back or bring them to the place where the Lord will take them home. And the reason is that if you're going to leave a little leaven, it isn't very long until it what? It takes over the whole lump. You women who bake bread, you know that. You put in a little bit of yeast, you can't keep part of the dough unleavened. It's all going to come under the effect of the yeast. Well, he's using that analogy for the church. If

0: sin, open sin, gross sin, then it won't be long until the whole congregation will lose their testimony. And you know what the world will say as they drive by? Shoot, I don't live any worse than they do. I don't need Christianity. They're no better than I am. And then we wonder why we've lost our testimony. Well, that's the reason, see? All right, now then, verse 7. How are they to deal with it? Purge it, see? Purge out, therefore, the old leaven, that which is causing the whole lump to be leavened. Purge it out. In fact, I think we've referred to it before. What do our Orthodox Jewish people do before Passover? Oh, my, they go through that house. If they're in a basement area, they'll go from the basement to the attic. And they just thoroughly clean house, looking for any semblance of what? Leaven or yeast. Well, what was the picture? Well, it went all the way back, of course, to the Passover in Egypt. And that the very next day after Passover was the 7 days of unleavened bread. They were now to be pictured as a nation whose sins had been atoned for or cleansed, and they were to picture that with the unleavened bread. All right, now Paul is bringing that same analogy into our teaching today. We have to look at sin in our individual lives. We have to look at sin in the life of the church, just like the leaven in the bread of Egypt. All right, what does it say? That you may be a new lump as you are unleavened. Now, what does it mean that we're unleavened? Well, we've been forgiven. We've been cleansed. And we are, so far as God is concerned, without sin. But if we leave a little bit of leaven in our life, then what? It isn't too long until it begins to expand and expand, and it's going to consume us again, see? So, even as Christ our Passover is sacrificed for us. Now, I don't have to take you in the scriptures. You all know another. But, oh, what a good mental exercise. What happened on the night of Passover in Egypt? Well, they put the blood on the doorposts, on the two side posts and one on the top. And in your mind's eye, you can picture the outline of the cross. I'm sure that's what God had on his mind. All right, but here was the beauty of it. These Jews who have been slaves now in Egypt had been told that if they would kill that sacrificial lamb, place the blood on the two doorposts and the lintel, and as they would sit in those little huts and those little houses in Egypt, at the stroke of midnight, the death angel was going to go over Egypt and kill every first male or firstborn of the male. Now, as Israel huddled in their little huts, and I'm sure they were living in rather small abodes, were they in fear of the death angel? No, not if they were people of faith, because the blood was on the door. And they had absolutely nothing to fear of the death angel. They didn't stand in those little huts quivering in their boots. They were secure, knowing that the blood was on the door, and they were covered. All right, now Paul is bringing that all the way up to the church age, that even as our Passover, when Christ died on that Roman cross, and anymore today, too often, the very crucial point of that is being left out, and that was the blood. As he hung on that cross, his blood was shed. And when we come under that blood, we are passed over from any judgment. Let me take you back to the little letter of 1 John. Again, 1 John, this time chapter 2. 1 John chapter 2, verse 1. 1 John chapter 2, verse 1. I've got to wait till you all find it, because if you find it, then I know the folk out there in their living rooms are finding it. All right? My little children. Who's John writing to? Believers. See? He's not writing to the unsaved world. He's writing to the believers. And he says, my little children, these things I write unto you, that you sin not. Now, God never encourages the believer to sin, does he? No. But God being omniscient, God being the creator, God knows what? That we're going to. Some of us may be a little quicker than others. But we're going to sin. That old Adam is so powerful that even though we reckon him as dead according to Romans, yet he pops up and he gets his licks in and we sin. Okay, but now read on. If, and that implies that we will, if any man sin, we have an, what's the next word? Advocate with the Father. Who? Jesus Christ, the righteous one. All right, now can you imagine what happens up there in heaven when a believer sins? Oh, immediately our advocate comes right to the Father and he says, but Father, he's under the blood. He's a believer. He's under the blood. She's under the blood. And he picks it up on our behalf. Now that's a glorious, glorious, what shall I say, assurance, see, that even when we sin, we're under the blood, just like Israel was back there in Egypt. And nothing could touch them. The death angel couldn't touch them. They were under the blood. And see, this is where believers have to find themselves. Now that's not license. How many times have I said that over the years? God's grace is not license. Just because we know we have this promise and assurance that if we sin, we are still forgiven, we are still cleansed, but we now have to have that cleansing. Now, when we get a little further in Corinthians, we're going to come to the word you are washed, and then I'm going to, of course, take you to John's gospel. But for now, in John, a little letter of 1 John chapter 2, then read on into verse 2. You're still back there, I hope. 1 John chapter 2, verse 2. And not only is he our advocate, he's our what? Propitiation. Now, it's been a long time since we dealt with that word in Romans chapter 8, I think it was. And for those of you who've been with us ever since we started, you remember how I explained the word propitiation? Everything that you can possibly put together back there in the tabernacle, back there in the wilderness, the Holy of Holies and the Ark of the Covenant, the veil, the Ark of the Showbread, the candlestick holder, and the altar of incense, then the brazen laver where they held the water that the priests washed in on their way in, the brazen altar, the sacrificial lamb, the fence around it. You remember when I went through all that? Every single aspect of that tabernacle in its composition, the gold and the silver and the stones and all the rest of it, every one of them were a picture of the work of salvation that Christ accomplished at the cross. And I call that whole work propitiation. Everything that you see in the tabernacle is the work of propitiation. And that included his work as high priest. It included the shed blood of the sacrifice. It included his interceding for us back there in the Holy of Holies. All right, it's still appropriate. See? Oh, this tremendous work of propitiation. And not for ours only, but God has done it for the sins of the whole world. Now, I had someone write me an article, or send me an article again the other day, where this gentleman was promoting that Christ only died for the believer. Well, he probably got his scripture for it, but I can't go along with that. Because my Bible says that Christ died for everyone. But not everyone will be saved because not everyone will appropriate it. See? But the potential is there. All right, now then, let's come back to 1 Corinthians chapter 5. Once again, our time is just about gone. So therefore, he says, let us keep the feast, even as Israel did in a symbolic way back there in the wilderness. Let us keep the feast not with old leaven, neither with the leaven of malice and wickedness, but with the unleavened bread of sincerity and truth. Now, what's Paul alluding to here? Well, remember, we're still dealing with sin of believers in that local congregation. But they weren't the only people who were falling far short. Because what else was evidently evident in the congregation? Malice. other forms of wickedness. And it was a leaven that was permeating that little... It's a wonder it survived, isn't it? It's a wonder Corinth, as a course they didn't for long, but nevertheless, here was this little group of believers that was plagued with almost every sin that you could think of. And yet, God didn't give up on them. God just kept them in a place of growing and growing. And we know that Paul came to the place that one day, I'm sure, he was proud of the Corinthians.
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3: 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For KASM Radio, I'm Farm Director Joe Gill. Well, we check in with Steve Frerich. Steve had a chance to update you on some recent Farm Service agency information, some deadlines, some programs, and of course, some reminders, as well as much of the planting is done. Time now to report those planted acres, and also right now, cross our fingers for a little bit of rainfall, as everybody could use some of that.
5: While planting conditions have been nearly ideal, we still need some of the heat component. The frost freeze event on the morning of May 20th affected some of our more sensitive crops. If this affected you, did it make you wonder how well you were insured in light of these events or conditions? Historical weather data from the Minnesota DNR suggests less than a 10% chance of a killing frost on 520 in central Minnesota. It feels like we won the lottery for the wrong reasons. Paynes Mill, Minnesota weather data suggests we dipped down to 30 degrees for about 2 hours early on the morning of 5:20. The full effect of this freeze event is not yet known. A quick reminder that our RMA crop insurance full benefit processes, the final day to plant corn in Stearns County is May 31. We are about a week away. Are you done planting your corn? Are you planning on taking a crop of hay off and then planting corn? Be sure to talk to your crop insurance agent about these options or potential issues. This is a very common question in our office the last week of May. The RMA crop insurance full benefit soybean date for planting soybeans in Stearns County is June 10th. Prevent plant concerns should be extremely minimal, but failed acres could be a concern. If this affects you, contact the office to identify options available. Many years, the window of time between the finish line of planting and the first cutting of hay almost overlap. This year, we have a large window of time due to the lack of heat. At FSA, we call this an opportunity. 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Remember that we are closed on Monday, Memorial Day, but call the office on Tuesday and schedule an appointment. We challenge you to be proactive instead of reactive in early July. Call the office at 320-251-7800, extension 2.
3: 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Steve Ferrick said FSA, and we'll hear more from Steve as well here as the week wears along, as once again, a lot of that focus on the weather and the what-ifs, right? 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
7: The top 25 reasons for not going to church. 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Certainly, we all would. That is why God ordained local, geographical churches, and that's the truth.
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0: a trend higher from here on. And that, too, makes it harder for someone like Warsh to come in and make the case that further rate cuts are really urgent right now.
1: What about the balance sheet, Matt? How does that factor in here?
0: This has been a complicated topic for a long time, even going back to the financial crisis. Warsh, back when he was a governor on the Fed's board during the financial crisis, he was a real skeptic of the Fed's crisis response, part of which included this program of buying a huge amount of treasury bonds to help stimulate the economy. That's something that the Fed doubled down on under Jerome Powell during the pandemic. The balance sheet grew even larger as the Fed continued to buy bonds to stimulate the economy. And it's been a very explicit part of Warsh's argument, criticism about the Fed, that needs to be unwound and we need to go back to a more normal balance sheet, sort of what the Fed looked like before the financial crisis in the early 2000s.
1: Thanks, Matt. Matt Grossman, economics reporter at The Wall Street Journal. By the way, if you've missed anything from today's show, there's an easy way to catch up. All you have to do is tell Alexa, Siri, or Google to play This Morning with Gordon Deal. 20 minutes now in front of the hour on This Morning, America's First News. Coming up next, mount troubles for the bourbon industry.
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Thanks for spending time with us on this Tuesday. The birthplace of bourbon is swimming in it. The rolling forested hills of Kentucky's bourbon country are ground zero for the slowdown afflicting

0: Thanks for joining us. A woman paragliding over the Austrian Alps survived a horrifying mid-air collision after a small plane flew through her glider, sending her spiraling out of control thousands of feet in the air. Police say the 44-year-old woman was paragliding over an area of Salzburg on Saturday when a pilot flying a scenic flight struck her. The 28-year-old pilot told authorities he was unable to avoid the collision. The experienced paraglider deployed her reserve parachute and made an emergency landing. A woman named Sabrina posted video of the collision to her Instagram account. The video shows her gliding when the distant buzz of an engine can be heard. A small white aircraft suddenly tears through the canopy just feet above her head. She begins to spiral and lose altitude before calmly reaching for the handle of her emergency parachute, which slowed her descent. The video ends with her taking off her gear and catching her breath. She suffered just a few bruises. For Nicole Murray, I'm Gordon Deal. Thanks for listening to This Morning, America's First News.
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5: For Chasm Radio, I am Farm Director Joe Gill. Well, we check in with Steve Frerich. Steve had a chance to update you on some recent Farm Service agency information, some deadlines, some programs, and, of course, some reminders, as well as much of the planting is done. Time now to report those planted acres. And also right now, cross our fingers for a little bit of rainfall, as everybody could use some of that.
6: While planting conditions have been nearly ideal, we still need some of the heat component. The frost freeze event on the morning of May 20th affected some of our more sensitive crops. If this affected you, did it make you wonder how well you were insured in light of these events or conditions? Historical weather data from the Minnesota DNR suggests less than a 10% chance of a killing frost on 520 in central Minnesota. It feels like we won the lottery for the wrong reasons. Paynes Mill, Minnesota weather data suggests we dipped down to 30 degrees for about 2 hours early on the morning of 520. The full effect of this freeze event is not yet known. A quick reminder that our RMA crop insurance full benefit processes, the final day to plant corn in Stearns County is May 31. We are about a week away. Are you done planting your corn? Are you planning on taking a crop of hay off and then planting corn? Be sure to talk to your crop insurance agent about these options or potential issues. This is a very common question in our office the last week of May. The RMA crop insurance full benefit soybean date for planting soybeans in Stearns County is June 10th. Prevent plant concerns should be extremely minimal, but failed acres could be a concern. If this affects you, contact the office to identify options available. Many years, the window of time between the finish line of planting and the first cutting of hay almost overlap. This year, we have a large window of time due to the lack of heat. At FSA, we call this an opportunity. Please take advantage of this opportunity to get your crops certified before you cut that hay. Remember that we are closed on Monday, Memorial Day, but call the office on Tuesday and schedule an appointment. We challenge you to be proactive instead of reactive in early July. Call the office at 320-251-7800, extension 2.
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8: The top 25 reasons for not going to church. Reason number 21. I don't go to church because I don't think you have to go to church to be a Christian. No, but fellowshipping together is a big part of being a Christian. We draw strength from one another and learn from one another. The Bible says that where two or three are gathered together, there am I in the midst of them. But here, I believe, is the greatest reason for going to church regularly. John 13 says, "A new commandment I give to you, that you love one another. Just as I have loved you, you also are to love one another. By this, all people will know that you are my disciples, if you have love for one another. It's impossible to obey that commandment and show love for each other without being together." And that's the truth.
7: For more information about Truth for Today, visit our website, JesusPeopleChurch.org, JesusPeopleChurch.org. 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
10: Self-defense in the Gulf. Good morning, I'm Gordon Deal, along with Nicole Murray, on this Tuesday, May 26th. Glad you could be with us. Here's what's up this hour.
11: The U.S. says it targeted Iranian boats laying mines in the Strait of Hormuz to protect its troops. We'll have the latest.
10: Officials in Southern California avoid a worst-case scenario of an exploding chemical tank, but thousands remain evacuated.
11: On the campaign trail, could President Trump's victories during primary season jeopardize his agenda on Capitol Hill?
10: And AI offering bizarre descriptions of home security camera footage.
12: What's been happening over the last couple of years is these companies are integrating artificial intelligence to these systems, and what the AI is doing is trying to give you more specificity, more detail about what's happening.
10: Scott Calvert at the Wall Street Journal on security cameras laughably struggling with common sense. Despite a fragile ceasefire, the U.S. and Iran are still targeting each other. The U.S. sank two ships from Islamic Revolutionary Guard Corps yesterday that were attempting to lay mines in the Strait of Hormuz. Iran responded by launching surface-to-air missiles at U.S. planes, prompting American attacks on missile launchers. U.S. Central Command said in a statement that the strikes were taken in self-defense. Meanwhile, President Trump indicated yesterday that talks aimed at producing a longer ceasefire had been productive, but warned again that he was willing to order more strikes against Tehran. Secretary of State Marco Rubio.
13: We have what I think is a pretty solid thing on the table in terms of their ability to open up the straits, get the straits open, enter into a very real, significant, time-limited negotiation on the nuclear matters. And hopefully we can pull it off. It has a lot of support in the Gulf. It has a lot of support globally, every country that we've walked through it.
10: Also of note, Israel launched strikes against Hezbollah in southern Lebanon after the prime minister said his country remained in a war with the terrorist group backed by Iran. The worst case scenario of a catastrophic explosion surrounding a failing chemical tank south of Los Angeles has been averted. Police in Garden Grove say about 16,000 people remain under evacuation orders as of last evening. That's down from 50,000 in surrounding communities at the height of the crisis, when officials thought they faced only two options, an explosion or a chemical spill. T.J. McGovern is the interim fire chief in Orange County.
14: The most catastrophic and worst case scenario was mitigated and resolved. That was the case of a potential BLEVI.
10: BLEVI, by the way, is an acronym that stands for Boiling Liquid Expanding Vapor Explosion. The tank is located at an aerospace facility about 30 miles south of Los Angeles. The situation began unfolding Thursday at GKN Aerospace, a manufacturing company that builds engines and landing gear for both commercial and military aircraft. The 34,000-gallon tank filled with toxic chemicals was showing signs of overheating. President Trump honored Gold Star families during Memorial Day remarks at Arlington National Cemetery, thanking the loved ones of fallen U.S. service members for the sacrifice they continue to carry. Trump said the nation must first honor those who died defending the country before celebrating its founding and independence.
15: We honor those who fell so that our republic might stand, those who died so that our nation could live, those who gave up their sacred light on earth so that the sublime light of American freedom would shine forever and ever.
10: Joint Chiefs Chairman General Dan Kane and Defense Secretary Pete Hegseth also honored fallen U.S. service members during Memorial Day remarks at Arlington. paying tribute to Gold Star families and the, quote, 13 souls of epic fury. Kane said Memorial Day is not a single date on a calendar for Gold Star families, but, quote, literally every single day, adding that the names of fallen troops are woven into the fabric of the story of our nation. It's 10 minutes now after the hour on This Morning, America's First News.
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0: 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I mean, because why are they going to get rid of somebody who's so productive just because they don't see their face 8 to 5 every day? 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I understand what she's saying. Because there are a lot of CEOs who say, and by the way, these CEOs don't work in the office 8 to 5. Yes, I agree. If you work from your bed behind a screen 8 to 5, you will not get more opportunities.
1: Thanks, Julie. Julie Bauke, career strategist we know as Julie on the Job. 20 minutes now in front of the hour on This Morning, America's First News. Coming up next, brown liquor in big trouble.
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0: Thanks for spending time with us. Welcome into Tuesday. The birthplace of bourbon is swimming in it. The rolling forested hills of Kentucky's bourbon country are ground zero for the slowdown afflicting the U.S. alcohol industry. It's a story by Laura Cooper, beverage and tobacco reporter at the Wall Street Journal. Laura, what's happening with brown spirits?
1: One thing that really came through was, you know, something I see in other parts of alcohol too, is things were different during COVID. And when you're trying to, you know, decide how much alcohol you're going to need in the future, maybe that skewed things a little bit. So I would say right now there's a lot of whiskey in barrels that is aging, and that there's been a change in how people drink. So this is going to be an interesting thing to see.
0: Yeah, we're drinking far less spirits these days, as you pointed out in your story. So what has that meant for, say, the bourbon industry in Kentucky? Layoffs, shutdowns, pauses, things like that?

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1: Thanks for being with us. Welcome into Tuesday. 9 minutes now in front of the hour. On This Morning, America's First News, here's Nicole Murray.
2: And now, the three big things you need to know. Number one.
3: The U.S. said it launched new strikes in self-defense on southern Iran, targeting missile sites and boats attempting to place mines in the Strait of Hormuz. Secretary of State Marco Rubio on current peace negotiations.
4: We're still a work in progress. As I said, you know, we thought we might have some news last night, maybe today. I wouldn't read too much into it. It takes a little while to hear back.
3: Iran has yet to publicly respond to the U.S. attack.
2: Number two.
3: On Memorial Day, President Trump participated in the wreath-laying ceremony and delivered remarks at Arlington National Cemetery in Virginia, where he honored fallen American heroes.
5: They've not just made the ultimate sacrifice, they've offered the ultimate proof that we Americans do indeed love liberty. We do cherish the self-government given to us by our forefathers. We do believe with all our souls in the mission that God has given to America.
2: Number three.
3: Pope Leo says artificial intelligence is fueling world conflicts.
6: Nuclear disarmament remains a service to peace and the dignity of the human family. In a similar sense, artificial intelligence now demands to be disarmed.
3: Leo also apologized for the church's role in legitimizing slavery and for having failed to condemn it for centuries. New Jersey Governor Mikey Sherrill said she was denied access to an immigration center in Newark, where a hunger and labor strike began before the weekend.
7: We've been working with ICE to get into the facility. I was just denied that this morning. I was hoping we certainly will.
3: Sherrill was joined by Senator Andy Kim and other members of the state's congressional delegation. Three purported members of a South American theft group that allegedly targeted the homes of professional athletes in the United States have been arrested in Argentina. Police say they targeted the homes of Kansas City Chiefs stars Patrick Mahomes and Travis Kelce. The New York Knicks beat the Cleveland Cavaliers 130-93 last night, completing a four-game sweep and advancing to the NBA Finals for the first time since 1999. The Knicks will face San Antonio or Oklahoma City in the finals. And Philadelphia has been named the best NFL city in the U.S., and that's according to USA Today.
1: Based on what? Here's the write-up. Here's the write-up. The city of brotherly love has a passionate collective of sports fans for all the city's teams. Not true.
3: No.
1: Not true. Because the Philadelphia 76ers couldn't even sell out their home games against the Knicks in the semifinals of the Eastern Conference Finals.
3: Yeah.
1: I mean, it's Green Bay, Wisconsin, and it's not even close. Philadelphia?
3: Yeah.
1: Fans?
3: I feel like rewarding bad behavior here almost.
1: Thank you, Nicole.
3: You're welcome.
1: Well, you're up on this, huh?
3: Oh, yeah.
1: Who wants to attend a sports event in Philadelphia?
3: Nobody.
1: If you're not a Philadelphia sports fan.
3: Yeah, it's a little scary. Intimidating.
1: You're not welcome.
3: You're not.
1: That's why it's Green Bay by a mile. 6 minutes now in front of the hour.
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1: Yes, so let's do a quick blessing of those cows. So we ask a blessing upon these cows and all the cows in the listening audience. We ask you, we know that many, I know many people milk their cows to Chasm Radio. Many barns I've been into, that's the music and the radio they like to listen to where they milk. So we ask a blessing upon these cows and all the cows in our listening audience, that God who created them continues to make all of our farmers good stewards and can take good care of their cows and their animals and their families and their farms. And so we ask a blessing upon all of these and a blessing upon the milkers today. May they have lots of strength and energy and a lot of joy as they touch these cows. And we ask a blessing in the name of the Father and of the Son and of the Holy Spirit. Amen.

0: Good morning. It is a Tuesday morning, already Tuesday, May 26th, the year 2026, a 5-2-6-2-6 kind of day here this morning. 64 degrees, hope you're doing well. I'm Joe Gill. I hope your morning does find you healthy and happy where you are at. Seeing some clear skies. Yeah, 64, had a warm day yesterday. 87 was our daytime high. We'll get more on your weather coming up here this morning. Yeah, once again, hope your morning does find you healthy and happy where you are residing at this morning. Let's take a look at news right now, world and national news details.
1: NBC News Radio. I'm Michael Kastner. NASA will today outline plans to build a moon base. In a statement, the agency says it intends to share moon base plans and highlight progress toward a sustained presence on the lunar surface. NASA is building off the success of the recent Artemis II mission around the moon with its ambitious plan to create a permanent base. The U.S. military has carried out what it is calling self-defense strikes against Iranian missile launch sites and naval assets near the Strait of Hormuz, according to U.S. Central Command. More from Mark Mayfield.
2: CENTCOM spokesman Timothy Hawkins told CNN that the action was taken to protect U.S. personnel from imminent threats posed by Iranian forces. He said the strikes targeted missile positions as well as Iranian boats attempting to lay naval mines in the area. Hawkins added that U.S. forces are defending their troops while exercising restraint during the ongoing ceasefire. I'm Mark Mayfield.
1: Texas voters will head to the polls in the Republican primary runoff for the U.S. Senate today. The contest pits incumbent Senator John Cornyn and State Attorney General Ken Paxton. Cornyn had this to say.
3: I think Ken Paxton's flaws and the baggage he brings to the general election is going to be exploited to the fullest by James Tallarico and by Democrats.
1: Last week, President Trump announced his endorsement of Paxton, turning the race on its head. Officials say there's no longer a risk of catastrophic explosion at a chemical tank in Southern California. The incident began Thursday at a GKN aerospace facility where Orange County fire officials reported a vapor release.
4: We have a fire concern or a small explosion concern, and we have a leak concern. This incident is still dynamic.
1: Michael Kastner, NBC News Radio.
5: Minnesota News Network. Good morning, I'm Brent Palm. Master Sergeant Nicole Amer is being honored with a memorial stone at the White Bear Lake Veterans Memorial Park. VFW Commander Gary Kahlberg read the inscription on the paver during Monday's Memorial Day dedication.
6: Master Sergeant Nicole Amer, adored wife and mother, served with honor, loved without limits. Her light lives on, always in our hearts.
5: Amer's husband, Joey, and children were there for the dedication. Master Sergeant Amer was killed in a drone attack on March 1st in Kuwait. Several hundred people gathered Monday at Fort Snelling National Cemetery for Minnesota's largest Memorial Day ceremony. Fort Snelling Memorial Rifle Squad Commander Richard Middleton says freedom comes at a cost.
7: Some soldiers are returned in draped caskets. Some soldiers are buried in foreign lands. And some soldiers don't come home.
5: Middleton said our service members answered to a higher calling.
7: A call to serve our country and duty. They gave us today, tomorrow, and all tomorrows of our future. They are heroes.
5: U.S. Senators Amy Klobuchar and Tina Smith also spoke at Monday's ceremony. Authorities are identifying the 17-year-old boy who died of a gunshot wound following a car crash in North Mankato. Officers say Tyson Goodsell died of his injuries in the hospital. Police were called to a vehicle crashing into a townhouse late Saturday night. Goodsell was found unresponsive. Investigators are asking anyone with information about the shooting to call the North Mankato Police Department. Goodsell was a student and football player at Mankato West. 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
13: For today, we'll see a mixture of clouds and sunshine. Can't rule out a chance for some showers and storms developing, with high temperatures warming up to 87. For tonight, chance for scattered showers and storms, lows in the upper 50s. Wednesday, slight chance for a lingering shower or storm ending early in the day, otherwise lots of sunshine, up to a high of 86. Thursday will ease to highs in the low 80s. From the Weatherology Weather Center, I'm meteorologist Michael Caro on AM 1150 KASN.
0: Alrighty, Mike, thank you. 65 right now is our temp. Morning low 64. Yesterday, 87 was our high. 56 was our low temp. We did add 21 more growing degree days. We're at 131. Adding 21 growing degree days at 131 right now. And 65, and yeah, looking at that weather forecast here today, another warmer day. Glad I wore long sleeves. 87 is what they're saying. Could see some of those showers kick up later on here in the daytime. Radar screen here this morning, seeing a few showers and even a few thunderstorms off to our south right now. The southern third of the state, seeing some showers right now. Got a severe thunderstorm just right between Granite Falls and Olivia. Seeing some heavier weather, some severe weather right now. And what is that, that's a severe thunderstorm warning down in that neck of the woods there. We'll get more details. We'll kind of wait and see where that precipitation may be rolling this morning. A severe thunderstorm warning that is in the Candiohi, southwestern Candiohi, north central Renville County, till about 6:30 this morning. As reports at about 5:46, severe thunderstorm about 20 miles south of Wilmer. Some half-dollar size hail that was radar indicated as well here so far this morning. And also one report just before 6 near Prinsburg, reporting 1 inch size hail. So, yeah, we'll keep an eye on that and see if anything does kick up here as the day wears along. Yeah, throughout the state, 65 right now here in central Minnesota. Right now, time to talk some dairy. We go inside dairy here this morning, and it looks like Susan Littlefield is up and at 'em and ready to roll here on Chasm Radio. Good morning here in central Minnesota.
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14: Welcome to another edition of Inside Dairy. We're talking parasites today with Dr. Matt Washburn. He is with Boehringer Ingelheim as we look at the control of those pests.
15: Another idea that helps with decreasing parasite resistance is combination therapy. And some people might not realize, but we really have three classes of dewormers out there that are tools in our toolbox. And one is the macrocyclic lactones. The other is benzimidazoles, which would be your white wormers, your oral wormers. And the other is labamethol, which is an older dewormer. Combination therapy is using two different classes of dewormers to get a more efficacious kill on those parasites. And what that does is when we think about resistant parasites, no dewormer is 100% effective. And so when we deworm an animal, we hopefully get an efficacy of 90% or better when we kill those parasites. But those parasites that are left over, those are the ones that can go on to be resistant parasites.
14: We will continue this conversation on pest control, especially as you turn those girls out to grass. 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
14: Welcome back now to Inside Dairy as we continue the conversation with Dr. Matt Washburn. He is with Boehringer Ingelheim as we talk about parasite control, now looking at those blades of grass that your girls are grazing on.
15: When we think about the biology of the parasite and what it needs to complete its life cycle, it needs a blade of grass, right? So we have to have grass to have parasite loads in our pasture, and those infective larvae are usually going to be in the bottom couple of inches of the blade of grass. So what we can do there is we can not overstock pastures and not overgraze pastures, and if we can do some good pasture management where we're keeping those cattle grazing on the upper ends of the blade of grass and not off the ground, that's going to significantly decrease our parasite load. And so utilizing your diagnostics, your combination therapy, your refugia, and just overall good management, those are all, and they all go hand in hand. You can't really have one without the other. I like to tell producers, because we are seeing a lot of combination therapy being used, if that's all you're doing, you're not creating sustainability with those products in your herd. You've got to use these other three strategies with that combination therapy. Because if you're just using combination therapy, eventually you're going to get some resistance with both of those products.
14: That's another addition of Inside Dairy.
0: All right, Susan, thank you. 65 degrees right now. Seeing a few clouds coming up already on 620. We'll let you know about that baseball game we heard. We'll give you details on how that wrapped up in a few moments. Right now at 620.
18: Cattle Factors. Hello, everyone. I'm Mark Dorenkamp with Agribusiness News on Brownfield. 100 years ago, our founders had a vision that transformed the future of agriculture, and we've been innovating ever since. See how it all started at pioneer.com/100. An ag economist says there are a couple of factors contributing to the increase in cattle being placed into feed yards. University of Tennessee ag economist Charlie Martinez says placements were up 6% in the latest cattle on feed report from USDA.
19: Some of that could be cattle that was meant to be on wheat pasture finally hitting the feed yard that was, you know, maybe they had to get rid of them quicker than they normally would given the droughts that are out in, you know, the Southern Plains.
18: Livestock producers are adjusting to rising input costs related to the conflict in the Middle East. Minnesota State Cattlemen's Association Executive Director Caitlin Root says it's unreal how fast fuel prices have gone up.
20: Even just hauling hay, I know I was talking to a producer the other day that's like, man, with this drought and we're trying to get hay to Nebraska and Kansas, it's really a pretty horrible time for these fuel prices to rise.
18: An ag economist with Ohio State University says U.S. agriculture should be paying close attention to the review of the U.S.-Mexico-Canada agreement. Ian Sheldon tells Brownfield.
21: Mexico is our number one agricultural export market, and Canada's our number two.
18: He says he's concerned about recent actions that conflict with the spirit of the USMCA and how it might affect the review.
21: It's a little bit puzzling why the United States has reimposed anti-dumping duties against the import of tomatoes from Mexico. And the U.S. currently has an anti-dumping investigation into mushroom imports from Canada and winter strawberries from Mexico.
18: U.S. Soybean Export Council CEO Jim Sutter says trade between the U.S. and China could level out following recent trade talks, but it's not a guarantee.
22: One of the things we understand that has been agreed is that the tariffs will be kind of equalized between soybeans from all origins, so we'll no longer be at this 10% duty disadvantage.
18: Sutter was in Beijing meeting with soybean buyers when the U.S. and China recently met to discuss trade. And he tells Brownfield.
22: These buyers saying we are anxious to be able to get U.S. soy again because in this past year they haven't really been able to utilize U.S. soy because the only imports have been going to the state-owned enterprises, to COFCO and Sinograin. The private companies, the other independent crushers, haven't had access to that.
18: And Burris seed agronomist Chris Brown says the latest cool stretch of weather has caused some corn and soybean emergence issues.
23: We don't have those growing degree units and that heat out there that really helps those plants power through on to the next phase. It exacerbates some ugliness and you really start to question your stand.
18: He says patience and warmer weather are the best management options. I'm Mark Dorenkamp with Brownfield Ag News.
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0: Good morning. 65 degrees here in central Minnesota. Update right there from Brownfield Ag News here on KASM Radio this morning. We'll look at a few markets as they reopen up here overnight in early morning trade. We'll take a look there for you. But first of all, let's talk about some high school baseball as, you know, the world-famous Kirby Hemish had some baseball over there at Blattner Field in Avon. And Kirby had, yeah, the final call on the baseball game yesterday, Husky Baseball, here on KASM Radio.
7: Looks at a strike now. He bounces one off of Schneider on the mound. He fields. He throws high. Kultoff catch and tag, and that does it. Huskies eliminating Detroit Lakes here today by a score of 12-3. No runs, no hits. One Albany air, nobody left. Oakmont Capital Services scoreboard has Albany 12 and Detroit Lakes 3. The Huskies advance into that 8-3-A tournament. They'll take on Sartell tomorrow at 4:30, and you'll hear that right here on KASM.
0: Yes, indeed. We'll have Husky baseball 4:30 start time. Kirby with the call as they take on the Sabres. You bet. 65 degrees right now here in central Minnesota. Nice win for the baseball team. More on sports and sports scoreboard at about 8:15. We'll look at those markets up next.
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0: Hey, look at market details. What do we have going on there? Markets here this morning, milk futures. We do have May milk here this morning, trading 2 cents. Higher at $16.94. June milk is 27 cents higher, $16.84. July milk is 20 cents higher, $16.85. August milk is 13 cents higher at $17.45 here this morning. A look at grain futures starting a little lower. We are seeing your July corn 5.5 down at 457.5. Your September corn is 5.25 down at 464.5. December corn 4.5 lower at 482. Soybean futures anywhere from 7 to 9 lower. We see July soybean futures 9.25 down, 11.87.25. August 8.5 lower, 11.86.25. September 8.25 down, 11.72. Wheat futures in Chicago, we see July 9 cents lower, 6.37.25. September wheat 8.5 down at 6.50.5. Your December wheat 8.25 down at 6.70.5. As we take a look at Kansas City, hard red wheat here this morning. See July 6.5 down, 6.75 1/4. September, 6.5. Lower, 6.86 1/2. Minneapolis spring wheat for July, we are 3 3/4 set in stone. 6.85 3/4. Your September, 3 3/4 cents lower at 7.06 1/2. And oats, we see July, 3 1/4 higher at 3.69 1/4. There you go. Look at a few early morning markets, some news, and M&N coming up.
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0: 6:30 right now, 65 degrees, news and M&N.
9: News Network, I'm Brent Palm. Master Sergeant Nicole Amer is being honored with a memorial stone at the White Bear Lake Veterans Memorial Park. VFW Commander Gary Kahlberg read the inscription on the paper during Monday's memorial dedication.
10: Master Sergeant Nicole Amer, adored wife and mother, served with honor, loved without limits, her light lives on. Always in our hearts.
9: Master Sergeant Amer was killed in a drone attack on March 1st in Kuwait. Hundreds gathered at Fort Snelling National Cemetery Monday for Minnesota's largest Memorial Day ceremony to honor the men and women who made the ultimate sacrifice. And police in North Mankato are identifying the 17-year-old boy who died of a gunshot wound following a car crash Saturday night. Officers say Tyson Goodsell died of his injuries in the hospital. This is MNN.
11: Decades of economic decline.
12: Minnesota has lost $500 million of adjusted gross income.
11: Student test scores falling.
13: More than 70% of Minnesota students are not meeting science standards.
11: $1 billion of fraud.
15: The scope of fraudulent use of taxpayers' money will exceed $1 billion.
11: This isn't sustainable, and will Klobuchar do anything differently? I mean, I'm afraid Klobuchar is just more the same. Klobuchar has done things the same for 3 decades.
13: But it's not working.
11: $1 billion of fraud. Student scores falling, jobs vanishing. I don't know if Minnesota survives another 4 years of Klobuchar and failures. America's PAC is responsible for the content of this advertising, paid for by America's PAC and not authorized by any other candidate or committee. America'sPAC527.com.
0: 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Coming up on Party Line, looks like we have Alternative Senior Care will be on the Party Line program. That's coming up at 9:15 here on KASM Radio. 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KASM Radio. Looks like we'll visit with Claire LeCan here this morning. Your extension update on AM 1150. Also, we do have your Farm Progress America program all right around the corner.
16: Hello, this is Claire LeCan, University of Minnesota Extension Educator in Crops, bringing you a University of Minnesota Extension update. I'm going to talk through some considerations to make if you're thinking about using a cover crop and trying to decide whether to use a single species or a multi-species mix. When getting started with cover crops, keeping it simple is generally a good idea. Single species cover crops have the benefit of being easier to plant and manage than multi-species mixes. However, there are ecosystem services and various benefits of multi-species mixes, too. There are some important things to consider when deciding to use single species versus multi-species cover crops. As for single species, some of the strengths or reasons that you might want to plant a single species cover crop is that it's a really good entry point for beginners. It requires simpler management in general. There's the uniform seed size that can be helpful when planting and more predictable. The single species cover crops tend to be less expensive. There's always exceptions to the rule, but tends to be less expensive when you're planting one species of cover crop. And seating windows can be less limiting than mixes, especially if those mixes have winter kill species. Some of the challenges that might be encountered with single species cover crops is there may be a higher potential of causing a green bridge for disease or insect pests. There's a potential to be a little bit more feast or famine. The one cover crop species either establishes well or it doesn't. And there are no other species in that, you know, there as a backup or to be kind of the insurance policy. Single species mixed cover crops may not qualify for some cost share programs either, especially at low rates. Single species cover crops may not meet multiple cover crop goals. You may be able to, you know, accomplish one of your goals or maybe your most important goal, but possibly not, you know, being able to run the whole gamut of why you might want to use a cover crop. And some single species may not be suitable for grazing. When putting together a multi-species mix, including species from different plant families, can help provide diverse ecosystem benefits. An efficient way to get multiple benefits is to choose one species to represent each of the different plant families, or as we sometimes call them, like cover crop functional groups. A complicated mix of many different species is not necessary to reap the benefits of using cover crops and can be more expensive than a more simple mix. So on the track of multi-species mixes, some of the strengths or reasons you might want to use a multi-species mix include that there is a variety of soil benefits from different cover crop functional groups. Or if you have a legume and a grass and a brassica, you're getting different things from those different plant families. Plant biodiversity has the potential to promote biodiversity of organisms in the field and soil. With a multi-species mix, there's more potential to, you know, hedge your bets, or in other words, have some species that might grow even if other species don't take as well. Mixes that contain more species tend to qualify for more cost share opportunities. A multi-species mixes can accomplish multiple goals at once, right? Again, if you have a legume and a grass and a brassica, you're accomplishing different goals, maybe some erosion control, maybe a little bit of nitrogen fixation. You're achieving multiple things at once with those different plants out there. And multi-species mixes are great for grazing. They provide a good balanced nutritive value that a single species just can't. A multi-species mix, on the challenging side, or some of the things that make it more complicated, is that there's just more complex management in general. Starting from planting, you know, all the way through termination. Planting seeds of different sizes can lead to seed sorting issues. Planting different species can require compromising optimal seeding depth or even planting windows a little bit. And your seeding window is set by basically your most limiting species. So those are some considerations when deciding to use a cover crop and wanting to know if you should use a single cover crop species or a multi-species mix. Again, keeping it simple is a good idea, and that single species cover crop can be a great entry point. And maybe work it up from there to a multi-species mix if that's something that would work for your cropping operation. Thank you for listening. This has been Claire LeCan with University of Minnesota Extension.
14: This is Farm Progress America. I'm Mike Pearson with news and commentary from America's most essential industry, agriculture. Today's Farm Progress America is brought to you by Titan International, makers of Goodyear Farm Tires, and Titan Wheels. American sugar production largely comes from two different sources, sugar cane grown in the south and sugar beets grown in the north. Both groups say the industry is confronting a surge of sugar imports, and they want Washington to step up. I'll have the details after this. Stop feeling the pinch and put an end to yield loss in the pinch rows with Goodyear Farm Tires with Titan LSW technology. Producers who switched to LSW technology recovered yield losses, gaining 15 bushels per acre right out of the gate in the pinch rows. On an 80-acre field, that's an extra $1,200.
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0: violating trade agreements with a flood of subsidized sugar exports into the U.S. market. Section 301 has been a hot news topic in the last year as it is the same legal tool used to launch tariff actions against China. The issue for the industry is the so-called Tier 2 imports. This is sugar that enters the country above established quota levels. Those over-quota shipments carry a tariff rate set back in 1994 and last adjusted in 2000. Lawmakers say that rate has lost nearly half its real value to inflation, and it's no longer doing the job it was designed to do. The numbers back it up. Tier 2 sugar imports into the United States increased by more than 700% between fiscal years 2021 and 2025. Clint Hagen is a Michigan sugar beet farmer and president of the American Sugar Beet Growers Association. He said farmers this year stand to lose money as over-quota sugar continues pouring into the country, and he's calling on the administration to act now. The American Sugar Alliance, which filed formal comments with the USTR back in April, says the industry has absorbed more than $3 billion in estimated losses over the past 2 years. And, they note, the sugar supply chain supports more than 151,000 American jobs. Louisiana sugarcane farmer Stephen Simoneau says domestic sugar production is essential to U.S. food security and manufacturing employment. He says that outsourcing American sugar farming is just not an option. I'll have more when we come back.
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6: Good morning. They bring you Ag Weather. The fine folks over there in Holdingford. Let's see, 65 right now is our 10. Yesterday we did see 87 for a high. What is on the docket for today? Should see a daytime high near 87 again. Could see a few scattered showers, maybe a thunderstorm. Did see some activity, some heavier weather towards the Granite Falls, Olivia area, south of Wilmer here earlier this morning. Now 87 today. They're saying a 30% chance of rain today, 35% chance tonight, 59. Midweek Wednesday, Taco Day, looking like another warm day. 86, could see some morning showers. 51 Wednesday night, 82 on Thursday, looking dry. Should see 53 Thursday night, 81 on Friday. Not too shabby. A little cooler for the weekend, but still not too bad. Saturday, 77. Church Day, Sunday, 77. Monday, looking at 78 degrees. And looking dry for the weekend, looking dry for later on here in the week. Yeah, best chance of precip here today, tonight, and maybe a shot of rain early in the morning. So we'll keep an eye on that. Yeah, 65. There you go. 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Met Olson, Roloff, and Holding Ford.

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3: Barker's pitch hit on the ground and into right field. Hobbin getting the turn sign from TJ. It's fielded and right. Throw coming in is up the line and an RBI single as Cohen Hobbin scores. Wasim doubles up the Albany lead. They now lead 2-0.
0: Yeah, Huskies went on for a 12-3 victory, 12-3 victory over DL yesterday. So Albany will face Sartell. And Sartell going to be a 4:30 start time, 4:30 start time here on Chasm Radio. So therefore, we'll bump up a little bit of our programming here today. We'll have Agriculture of America at about 2:06 today. You're on Chasm Radio. 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And right now we'll get your Managing for Profit, typically heard at 5:40 each and every weekday here on Chasm Radio. 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
4: Sean Arita with Ag Risk Policy Center at North Dakota State University tells Brownfield sugar imports in the U.S. have been operating under a system designed more than 3 decades ago.
5: In 1994, there was, with the WTO, they set up a two-tiered system, one where you have lower tariffs in quota, and you have a much higher over-quota rate, and that was about 15.36 cents per pound. That over-quota rate was intended to be prohibitive. And inflation, particularly over the past 5 years, has been very, very high, as we all know. That has eroded the protective value of that tariff. We have had the prices themselves be very, very weak, below break-even prices for our sugar beet producers, and this has really hurt the industry.
4: American Sugar Beet Growers Association President Clint Hagen is a fifth-generation farmer from Michigan.
7: We used to be able to grow our acre of sugar beets for, say, $900 an acre, $1,000 an acre, and that's just skyrocketed. We're in that $1,500 an acre range now. The face of agriculture right now, and it doesn't matter if you're in sugar beets, our edible beans, or wheat, obviously it's the input side of things, especially now when things are really becoming just that much more volatile for us.
4: Hagen tells Brownfield several sugar processors have shuttered in recent years, and some growers are cutting back on planted acres this season.
7: Every sugar beet grown across the country is part of a cooperative. So the farmers own the factories. They own right from the seed all the way until that sugar's in the bag. We're picking up all those added costs on the farm, but we're also picking up all those added costs in our factories. So between labor and, and fuel and everything that goes into extracting that sugar. We're getting hit twice on this thing as a sugar beet industry, and it's really been devastating.
4: Arita says two-tiered imports reached record levels in 2024, and that trend is likely to continue without action.
5: We can likely see that surge even higher than what they already are now. Congress, both bipartisan, have raised these concerns, and they are calling for what they call a Section 301 action by the U.S. Trade Representative. It would entail an investigation into unfair trade practices, and they want to do this investigation on other sugar-producing countries to look at whether that their unfair trade practices are hurting our sector.
4: He says out-of-quota sugar imports have jumped 700% since 2018. I'm Nicole Haslip with Brownfield.
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0: 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This morning,
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0: All right, a look at local and statewide temps here this morning. What do we have going on around the state and the area? Let's take a peek. Right now, Twin Cities metro area this morning, 71. Bemidji, 47. Roseau at 48. War Road at 54. Crookston at 63. No word from the sis this morning. No word from Susie this morning. What's going on there? A little concerned. Must be in cahoots about something. Or they took the day off and went fishing. That could be it. Yeah, let it be known. Susie has a pretty darn nice bass boat. She's got a nice bass boat. So, yeah, maybe they're out fishing. I don't know. Well, I'll have to see if I can do a little snooping this morning. So I had to text the hubby, and I said, well, where's Suze? Well, he wouldn't let the cat out of the bag, but he did tell me 61 degrees. He said he's got more chores to do, so I didn't have time to chit-chat. So the girls must be out in a boat. That's my guess. International Falls, 48, Grand Rapids at 53, Duluth at 59, Hibbing at 48, Grand Marais at the airport, they're reporting 57. More closer to home, Fergus Falls at 63, Alec at 60, Appleton 66, that is the hometown of Bungie's world-famous baked beans, yeah, that's their corporate headquarters over there, 66, Wilmer at 68, St. Cloud 58, Brainerd at 54, Long Prairie at 55, Little Falls at 54, Mora 55, Hinckley 55, Montevideo 72. That's a big difference in temp there. Mankato at 70, New Ulm at 72, Rochester at 65. There you go, some local and statewide temps here this morning on KASM Radio, brought to you by Lake Henry Implement. As we look at a few market details here this morning, Monica Nelson has your consumer and business news here on this Tuesday morning.
13: Krispy Kreme customers who were caught up in the company's 2024 data breach may be eligible for cash payouts. The company has agreed to a $1.6 million settlement after hackers accessed personal information, including Social Security numbers and financial data. If you received an official notice, you can file for a $75 payment with no proof, or up to $3,500 if you have documented losses. The deadline to file a claim is June 22nd, and the deadline to opt out or object is June 6th. Consumers can submit claims online through the settlement administrator's website. New Yorkers getting a shot at low-priced World Cup tickets. Scott Pringle reports.
14: Mayor Mamdani says his administration wants to give people a shot at the tournament who could not otherwise afford it. So the mayor says he was able to partner with the World Cup New York, New Jersey host committee. He got a hold of 1,000 tickets at $50 each.
15: We are making sure that working people will not be priced out of the game that they helped to create.
14: The discounted tickets will be available to New York City residents through a lottery. The city will provide free bus transportation to MetLife Stadium to those who win the lottery. 8 World Cup matches are being played outside the city at MetLife.
13: Police officers in Flat Rock, Michigan spent part of their day last week doing someone else's job after an Amazon delivery driver quit mid-shift and just left boxes scattered along the street.
16: We just had an Amazon delivery, but we're pretty sure the Amazon driver maybe just quit her job, but she threw there's cartons and packages all in the road in front of our house, so I don't know if that's something you guys come take care of.
13: Police Chief Steve McKinchick.
17: So I had him have the officers divide them up, and they went, knocked on the doors, and delivered them.
13: And with the long weekend behind us, the summer travel season has officially started. Molly Prescott at Portland International Airport says be prepared. There are 3 days in August when travel is heaviest.
18: The 20th, 23rd, and 27th. So that's a Thursday, Sunday, and a Thursday. Thursdays are going to be looking like some of our busiest days in August.
13: I'm Monica Nelson with your consumer and business news.
0: All righty, 65 degrees. Some other markets, livestock futures. We'll see those numbers open up here a little bit later on this morning. And no cattle markets, no markets in general yesterday. Update on your Class 3 milk here this morning. That is off in trading. Seeing May milk, 3 cents lower, 16.89. June milk is 12 cents higher, 16.69. July milk is 20 cents higher at 16.85. You look at grain futures here this morning, starting lower, seeing July corn 4.25 down. That's at 4.59. September corn, 3.5 lower, 466. Your December corn is 3.25 down at 483.25. Soybean futures 4 to 6 cents down. July soybean numbers are 6.25 down, 11.90 1/4. Your August 5.5 down, 11.89 1/4. September 5.5 down, 11.74 1/2. There you go. Look at a few markets here this morning. Market update brought to you by the fine folks over there at Lake Henry Implement this morning.
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0: Good morning. 7 o'clock right on the button. 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
24: NBC News Radio, I'm Michael Kastner. The U.S. military has carried out what it's calling self-defense strikes against Iranian missile launch sites and naval assets near the Strait of Hormuz. U.S. Central Command says the action was taken to protect U.S. personnel from imminent threats posed by Iranian forces during the ongoing ceasefire. President Trump is set to get his annual physical today, his third checkup in just over a year. More from Mark Mayfield.
25: He'll travel to Walter Reed National Military Medical Center in Maryland for the routine checkup. Last year, doctors diagnosed Trump with chronic venous insufficiency, a common condition causing mild swelling in his lower legs. The White House says Trump will also spend time with service members and staff at Walter Reed in recognition of their service, professionalism, and dedication to the nation. I'm Mark Mayfield.
24: Senator Andy Kim says he was pepper sprayed by an ICE officer in Newark, New Jersey. The New Jersey Democrat was outside an immigration detention facility with a group of demonstrators when the incident occurred on Memorial Day. Kim said he saw chaos inside and outside of Delaney Hall, where roughly 300 migrants are reportedly holding a hunger strike and work strike. Department of Homeland Security Secretary Mark Wayne Mullen has disputed the report of the hunger strike and called Kim's visit a political stunt. A weekend shooting near the White House is being used as a reason to dismiss an ongoing lawsuit over the construction of a new ballroom. More from Tammy Trujillo.
26: The Secret Service says agents shot and killed an armed man at a security checkpoint near 17th Street and Pennsylvania Avenue on Saturday. Court documents filed after the shooting cite the deadly incident as a reason to dismiss a lawsuit filed by the National Trust for Historic Preservation.
24: Michael Kastner, NBC News Radio.
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27: Minnesota News Network, I'm Brent Palm. Part of Highway 96 in the White Bear Lake area is now named the Master Sergeant Nicole Amer Memorial Highway. Senator Heather Gustafson of Vadnais Heights talked about renaming it in Amer's honor at the Memorial Day dedication.
28: I hope that every time somebody drives the road and sees her name, it brings you a small measure of peace and pride. She was loved. She will not be forgotten. She was one of our community. We will never forget her.
27: Gustafson said it's also a good reminder that behind every uniform is a family, a spouse that is waiting, children who are counting the days, and that freedom is not free. Hundreds gathered at Fort Snelling National Cemetery Monday for Minnesota's largest Memorial Day ceremony. Fort Snelling Memorial Rifle Squad Commander Richard Middleton says freedom comes at a cost.
29: Some soldiers are returned in draped caskets. Some soldiers are buried in foreign lands. And some soldiers don't come home.
27: Middleton says veterans answer to a higher calling.
29: a call to serve our country and duty. They gave us today, tomorrow, and all tomorrows of our future. They are heroes.
27: U.S. Senators Amy Klobuchar and Tina Smith also spoke during the ceremony. And three people are under arrest after two women were wounded in a shooting in Rochester outside Rooster's Bar and Grill Sunday night. Police say officers responded to reports of gunfire in the parking lot and found the victims had already been taken to the hospital. A few hours later, they spotted a vehicle connected to the case. Police said the driver tried to flee before officers used a pit maneuver to stop the vehicle. Three people, including the suspected shooter, were taken into custody. You're listening to MNN.
0: May you look at news here this morning, your breakfast edition brought to you by Advantage One Insurance Agency and also AMS in Albany. Let's take a look at sports, some world and national sports.
4: The Knicks destroyed the Cavs 130-93 to sweep the series and advance to the NBA Finals for the first time since 1999. Karl Anthony Towns led New York with 19 points, 14 boards. Talks about the team's mindset following the series win.
5: This team's hungry, and that's the most important thing. Even with an amazing historical win we had tonight, the celebrations were minimal. You know, we really want to get back to work.
4: Jalen Brunson named series MVP. Stanley Cup playoffs. Andrei Svechnikov scored in overtime to lift the Hurricanes past the Canadiens. 3-2, take a 2-1 lead in the Eastern Conference final for Montreal. Baseball, Astros starter Tatsuya Imai and two relievers combined for a no-hitter, crushed the Rangers 9-0. Nationals smacked six homers, torched the Guardians 10-2 in Cleveland. That's sports. I'm Ronza Moss.
7: This is MNN Sports. I'm Mike Graham. The Twins saw their four-game winning streak halted with a 3-1 Memorial Day matinee setback against the White Sox in Chicago yesterday. Minnesota took a one-zip lead in the first inning on a home run from Brooks Lee, then did not score again. Manager Derek Shelton says Chicago starter Anthony Kay threw the ball well.
8: He kept us off balance, back and forth with a bunch of different pitches. I mean, we had some opportunities. Brooks hit the homer early, and then we had the three hits. We couldn't build anything together.
7: Shelton says starting and losing pitcher Zebby Matthews was damaged by two swings of the bat.
8: You know, I mean, he left the ball in the middle of the plate. The guy's, I don't know if he's leading the league in homers, but he's right at the top, and he clipped him, and then, you know, we had the walk, and then I think he just tried to come back in the zone and almost got him there. But overall, I thought he threw the ball well. He was able to mix and match. I mean, you know, we had some opportunities, we just didn't capitalize.
7: Game two of the four-game series is tonight in the Windy City. The AAA Saints were off last night. They'll play at Louisville tonight. The Vikings will start organized team activities today at team headquarters in Eagan. It's a three-day session. And the Golden Gopher men's and women's track and field teams are set to take part in the NCAA regional meet this week on the University of Arkansas campus. They have hopes of advancing several competitors to the national meet next month in Oregon. Minnesota head coach Matt Bengel says the next few days are big.
9: You know, you got to be top 12 there to get to the next round, and that's when it's a non-scoring meet. It's just a qualifying meet, so it's super important you're in that top 12. Obviously, it doesn't matter where, even if you're the number one ranked person, as long as you can just get through and do your job to get through in advance, you know, then that's the most important thing.
7: Bengel says they have high goals over the next several weeks, starting this week.
9: I think with both of our programs, we want to be top 20, if not better. You know, our men are ranked higher and have a shot to be top 10, you know, again this year. And so it is important that we have a good meet. But also, like, we got to keep being true to who we are.
7: In all, 40 events will be represented by Maroon and Gold. This is MNN Sports.
0: All right, you look at some sports, other sports. Let's see here. St. Cloud Rocks kick off their season. Rocks get a win 6-5 in their season opener over Bismarck. So nice win for the Rocks. Nolan Geislinger, he recorded an RBI single in the top of the third inning. Yeah, Ethan Felling of the U of M came in relief. Went 2 2/3, did not allow a hit. And four strikeouts, so just a few highlights. Rocks continue in Bismarck, 6:35 tonight. Also, we had some Husky baseball yesterday here on Chasm Radio. Kirby Hemesh had the call.
3: Strike now. He bounces one off of Schneider on the mound. He fields. He throws high. Kultoff catch and tag, and that does it. Huskies eliminating Detroit Lakes here today by a score of 12-3. No runs, no hits. One Albany air, nobody left. Oakmont Capital Services scoreboard has Albany 12 and Detroit Lakes 3. The Huskies advance into that 8-3-A tournament. They'll take on Sartell tomorrow at 4:30, and you'll hear that
0: right here on Chasm Radio. Yes, indeed. 4:30 start time. We'll have Husky baseball. So there you go. Some sports. More details in about 65 minutes on the Sports Scoreboard Show. Right now, weather brought to you by...
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13: For today, we'll see a mixture of clouds and sunshine. Can't rule out a chance for some showers and storms developing, with high temperatures warming up to 87. For tonight, chance for scattered showers and storms, lows in the upper 50s. Wednesday, slight chance for a lingering shower or storm ending early in the day. Otherwise, lots of sunshine, up to a high of 86. Thursday will ease to highs in the low 80s. From the Weatherology Weather Center, I'm meteorologist Michael Caro on AM 1150 KASN.
0: Alrighty, Mike, thank you very much. 66 right now, that is our morning high. Yesterday's high, 87. Our low yesterday, 56. We added 21 growing degree days. Right now, we are at 131 on your growing degree day chart. Record high for this day. Record high temperature. Let's see, what do we have? And let's see, record high. Is it going to tell me? Jimmy, Timmy, need some help this morning. Computer's on the fritz. It's on the fritz, they say. It's on the fritz. There we go. They fixed it. Gosh, those guys are good. You guys deserve a raise today. Not just Cheetos. You can have Doritos, too. Record high, 96 back in 1978. Record low, a Kirby Puckett, 34 degrees back in 1992. Have some rain off to our south, according to the radar screen. I know we had a severe thunderstorm producing some hail down in that, near Olivia, Granite Falls, in that area earlier this morning. Seeing some rain right now just south of Shakopee, stretching down towards St. Peter, Glencoe, Gaylord, New Ulm, Redwood Falls, Marshall, Granite Falls, Montevideo, as far north as Benson, Ortonville, Wilmer. Seeing some light rain. Heck, even maybe some light rain in the St. Cloud metro area there as well. Seems like that's mostly moving off to the east. Mostly to the east, and seeing some heavier activity. Just southwest of the airport, I would say, in the metro area. Seeing a few areas of thunder, had some hail reported earlier as well. So, that's what we have going on the radar screen. Could see some more rain kind of pop up here as the day wears along. There you go. Look at weather brought to you by Albany and Richmond A&W this morning.
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0: Already approaching 7:15, we have your morning funeral announcements coming up here shortly this morning. We'll check in at Albany Area Schools. and a whole lot more. Busy, busy morning. Also, we'll get more qualifiers in our May Beef Month giveaway, so listen in for that. We do have chocolate milk and donuts before 8 o'clock, but right now it is 7:15. Morning update from Brownfield.
1: I'm Mark Dorenkamp with Agribusiness News on Brownfield. Ohio State University ag economist Ian Sheldon says U.S. agriculture should be paying close attention to the review of the U.S.-Mexico-Canada agreement.
6: It's a little bit puzzling why the United States has reimposed anti-dumping duties against the import of tomatoes from Mexico. And the U.S. currently has an anti-dumping investigation into mushroom imports from Canada and winter strawberries from Mexico.
1: And U.S. Soybean Export Council CEO Jim Sutter says trade between the U.S. and China could level out following recent trade talks, but it's not a guarantee.
12: One of the things we understand that has been agreed is that the tariffs will be kind of equalized between soybeans from all origins, so we'll no longer be at this 10% duty disadvantage.
1: He says Brazil's soybeans are cheaper than U.S. beans due to the tariffs, and price speaks to buyers. Mark Dorenkamp, Brownfield.
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22: The top 25 reasons for not going to church. Reason number 23. I don't go to church because Sunday morning is the only morning I can sleep in. But here's what the Bible says. Therefore, stay awake, for you do not know when the master of the house will come, in the evening or at midnight, or when the cock crows or in the morning, lest he come suddenly and find you asleep. And what I say to you, I say to all, stay awake. That's in Mark 13. It seems very clear that the reasons for getting up far outweigh those of staying in bed. Isaiah 60, verse 1, puts it like this. Arise and shine, for your light has come, and the glory of the Lord has risen upon you. And that's the truth.
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0: Good morning, 7:18. Time now for your funeral announcements. 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Joe Sartell, and the Daniel Benson Funeral Home, St. Cloud, and the Daniel Anderson Funeral Home in Painesville. A funeral for Laura Loreen Tyson, age 81, of Cold Spring. That'll be Tuesday at 1:30 today at the St. Boniface Church in Cold Spring. A visitation will be from noon to 1:15 in the church narthex before the services for Laura Loreen Tyson, age 81. Memorial Mass of Christian Burial for Robert Bob Pauley, age 92, of Albany, will be Thursday at 11 at the $7 Church in Albany. A visitation will be Thursday morning from 9 till 10:45 at the Seven Dollars Church for Bob Pauley, age 92, of Albany. Mass of Christian burial for Eileen Kern, age 87, of Painesville. Mass of Christian burial will be at 10:30 Friday at the St. Louis Church in Painesville. A visitation will be 5 till 7 Thursday at the St. Louis Catholic Church in Painesville, and 1 hour before the services on Friday morning. Once again for Eileen Kern, age 87. Mass of Christian burial for Amelia Maggie Fouquet, age 102. As a service will be held, Mass of Christian burial Friday morning at 11 at the St. John's Catholic Church in Foley. A visitation will be Thursday night, 4 till 8, at the church in Foley, and 1 hour before the Mass on Friday morning for Amelia Maggie Fouquet, age 102. A funeral service for Harriet Hafner, age 93, of Monticello. That'll be held Saturday at the Emmanuel Lutheran Church in Buffalo. A review will begin at 11 a.m., a funeral service at 12 noon. Once again for Harriet Hafner, age 93, of Monticello. A funeral service for James Lennon, age 84, of St. Cloud. A celebration of life will be held at a future date. Once again for James Lennon, age 84, of St. Cloud. A private family funeral for Colleen Rawlings Burnick, age 86, of St. Cloud, will be held at a future date. A burial of the urn will be held at the Holy Cross Cemetery in Pearl Lake. Once again for Colleen Rawlings Burnick, age 86, of St. Cloud. And those are your funeral announcements here for this morning on Chasm Radio, coming up on 7:22 right now here in central Minnesota.
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0: Good morning. We'll check in at Albany Area Schools here momentarily, but right now let's get a qualifier for our May Beef Month giveaway. And that's courtesy of Central Livestock Albany and the folks over there at Compeer Financial. They make it all possible. You could be one of four winners of a quarter beef, cut, wrapped, and frozen, ready to roll for you. And we'll be doing that drawing on June 1st. Yeah. You can qualify one time, so if you've not qualified, now is your chance. I'm looking for caller 4 at 845-2184. I'll get your name and where you're calling from and your phone number off the air. Looking for caller 4. Good morning, your number 1. Good morning, your number 2. Good morning, your caller 3. I'm looking for caller 4. That would be you. Would you like to be qualified? Good morning. Yeah, would you like to be qualified in the beef giveaway?
4: Yes, I would.
0: Yes, you would. Can I get your name? Bev, how are you doing today?
4: I'm good, from Albany.
0: That's good. Bev, you wait right there. We'll get your social security number, address, telephone. We'll get your telephone number off the air. Just a moment, Bev. Bev Leeser of Albany, qualified in the quarter beef giveaway. How about that? We'll do that 4 more times today. So listen in, courtesy of Compeer Financial and the folks over there at Central Livestock Albany.
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0: And good morning. They bring you your update at Albany Area Schools. And the world-famous Scott Bungie joining us here this morning. Also the founder of Bungie's world-famous baked beans. The guy wears multiple hats. Mr. Bungie, good morning.
8: Probably a big weekend for baked beans with a Memorial Day cookout. Huh?
0: Okay, being the CEO and stuff like that, you don't need to rub it in, okay? Just because you're, hey, you know, taking in income hand over fist here, I mean.
8: I just like to share the joy.
0: That's true. If I would develop, you know, like the Gill, you know, footlong, you know, hot dogs or something, we could work in collaboration, so.
8: There you go. What a team we'd be.
0: Gosh darn it. Boy, the world would be our oyster, I think, huh? We have a lot going on over at the school. Yeah, got some playoff baseball. Had a game last night, huh?
8: Yeah, nice win. Huskies defeated Detroit Lakes in the first round of the Section 8 3A playoffs yesterday over in Avon. That was a six-guy game, 12-3 win for the Huskies. So that puts them into the double elimination Section 8 3A tournament now. And they'll play right away again today, 4:30 up in Sartell this afternoon. And as we said, that is a double elimination. So at Sartell today, and they will be playing Thursday as well at either Ricori or Hutchinson, depending on the outcome of that game and the outcome of ours. And then possibly Saturday, Tuesday, Thursday, Saturday are 8-3A baseball games this week before jumping in to next week. So depending on the outcomes of Tuesday and Thursday, could be a Saturday game in the mix too. Hopefully we can get things rolling here for the Huskies. Other action, the girls' golf, they have their final regular season invitational today. They're over in Wapakata for the Cathedral Invite. Tomorrow, the boys' golf heads up to Cragans for their last regular season meet of the year. And the big event tomorrow, track sections. Section 8 AA action starts tomorrow. Day one of the tournament is tomorrow for our tractors up in Thief River Falls. So the Huskies have to travel to Thief River Falls tomorrow for day one of the 8 AA track tournament. That will wrap up on Saturday. Saturday, the day two of the Section 8 AA track meet is down at Ricori, so a little better drive on Saturday than tomorrow for the tracksters.
0: I was going to say, we're going to have to get the Kirby Hamish private plane and fly everybody up there.
8: Yeah, Kirby, he's got nothing going on. He can make a few runs back in Forest County.
0: You don't have to tell me that, Mr. Bungie, you know. As far as, you know, here's a silly question for you. Baseball, you know, usually, you know, Albany 2A, why is baseball 3A? Is that an easy answer or no?
8: It's just how the enrollment cutoffs worked out. You know, they reclassify every 2 years for classes. And where our school is just at that size, where we just happen to be kind of one of the bigger schools in 2A for a lot of sports. And it just so happened that baseball, with how they divide the classes, you know, they take the top 64 are in 4A, then the next 64 are in 3A. With baseball, they divided it. We just happened to be the bottom of that 3A cutoff this time around. If you remember, Joe, that happened about 10 years ago. We did a cycle up in 4A football and 3A basketball and 3A baseball as well during a two-year stint there. So just that all depends on enrollment and where they have the cutoff lines for the number of schools that are competing in each class. That's all set by the high school league.
0: And that can differ per sport, or is it all across the board? It's per sport, right? Yeah.
8: It can differ per sport. You know, there's not the exact same number of teams in each sport. You know, some schools have some sports, some don't. Some schools co-op with others. So it's not a total mirror of each other, the different sports that are out there. So that's why you know, it just so happens that we are the only, baseball is the only sport in that is what we call upper class this year for us. Like I said, football, volleyball, basketball, they kind of hovered right towards the top end of 2A. And the other big factor is how many classes does the sport have? If you notice, Joe, the three class sports, track, cross country, golf. We're kind of right in the middle of the class 2A, probably on the bottom half of 2A and 3A in the sports that have three classes. Four class sports where we hover right on that borderline.
0: Mm-hmm. Well, it sounds like a flip of the coin sort of situation if it was up to me.
8: It sometimes is, when you're right on that cutoff, it can go either way.
0: Mm-hmm. Graduation, is that this Friday already?
8: Graduation coming up Friday night, and it'll be a warm gym if we get a bunch of 80-degree weather this week.
0: Mm-hmm. Well, last day you got to wear a suit and a tie. Then you can change it out for shorts and sandals from here on out, so.
8: Yeah, that sounds good to me.
0: Mm-hmm. Mr. Bungie, we'll stay in touch. You have yourself a good day, okay? Scott Bungie, Albany AD. His report is brought to you by Wells here this morning.
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0: Let's go to the Boot Shack right off Roosevelt Road, St. Cloud. 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Mm-hmm. 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
9: Minnesota News Network, I'm Brent Palm. Several hundred people gathered Monday at Fort Snelling National Cemetery for Minnesota's largest Memorial Day ceremony. Fort Snelling Memorial Rifle Squad Commander Richard Middleton says freedom comes at a cost.
10: Some soldiers are returned in draped caskets. Some soldiers are buried in foreign lands. And some soldiers don't come home.
9: Middleton says service members answered to a higher calling.
10: A call to serve our country in duty. They gave us today, tomorrow, and all tomorrows of our future. They are heroes.
9: A state park in northeastern Minnesota is being honored as the best state park in the country. Gooseberry Falls was voted as the nation's top state park by voters in the USA Today Readers' Choice Awards. And the Twins dropped the series opener to the White Sox 3-1 in Chicago. This is MNN.
11: Decades of economic decline.
12: Minnesota has lost $500 million of adjusted gross income.
11: Student test scores falling.
13: More than 70% of Minnesota students are not meeting science standards.
11: $1 billion of fraud.
14: The scope of fraudulent use of taxpayers' money will exceed $1 billion.
11: This isn't sustainable, and will Klobuchar do anything differently? I mean, I'm afraid Klobuchar is just more the same. Klobuchar has done things the same for three decades.
13: But it's not working.
11: $1 billion of fraud. 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I don't know if Minnesota survives another 4 years of Klobuchar and failures. America's PAC is responsible for the content of this advertising, paid for by America's PAC and not authorized by any other candidate or committee. 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
17: For today, we'll see a mixture of clouds and sunshine. Can't rule out a chance for some showers and storms developing, with high temperatures warming up to 87. For tonight, chance for scattered showers and storms, lows in the upper 50s. Wednesday, slight chance for a lingering shower or storm ending early in the day. Otherwise, lots of sunshine, up to a high of 86. Thursday will ease to highs in the low 80s. From the Weatherology Weather Center, I'm meteorologist Michael Caro on AM 1150 KASN.
0: Alrighty, Mike, 67, that is our temp, and morning high, morning low 64. We did have 87 for a high yesterday. 56 was our low. We did add 21 more growing degree days. We're at 131 on your growing degree day chart right now. Behind last year, but going to gain some days here this week. You bet. 67. There you go. Look at weather. We'll look at ag events coming up.
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0: 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AgriTalk coming up at 10:06 here this morning. AgriTalk at 10:06, a special earlier time of Agriculture of America. We'll have that at 4. No, we'll have that at 2:06 today. 2:06. And so you have some playoff baseball coming up at 4:30 here on Chasm Radio. Other details, so next week, next Wednesday and Thursday, I'll have reports from World Pork Expo in Des Moines, Iowa. That's coming up next week here on Chasm Radio. Just a reminder as well, our big May Beef Month drawing is coming up on Monday. We'll have that Monday, June 1st. Yeah, we'll have the four big grand prize winners of a quarter beef. And that's all through the courtesy of Central Livestock Albany, Greg, Lonnie, Jordan, and the whole crew. Income Peer Financial, Lane Meyer, Shannon Nelson, Brad Herkenoff, Rachel Molitor, they are all responsible, you bet. So do appreciate that. We'll do that drawing coming up on Monday. Other ag events. Next hay auction. Let's see, our legacy hay auction. That will be next week. That is on Thursday, June 4th. Should be a 12:30 start time at the legacy hay auction and office site over there in Sauk Center. And there you go.

0: $1,000. That's an unprecedented move, they say, in just 5 months. Further, analysts at CoBank point to two very different reasons. Number one, record butterfat exports that do continue. And two, strong protein demand, reducing supplies of butter and non-fat dry milk, things like used in yogurt, cottage cheese, and high-protein dairy shakes, all in high consumer demand. Summer milk checks and into the fall could be like an early Christmas. This is the Bottom Line Report. 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I'm Mark Oppold, wishing you a profitable day, a profitable week ahead.
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2: 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I don't know if Minnesota survives another 4 years of Klobuchar and failures. 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
9: Good morning. 67 degrees right now is our temperature here in central Minnesota. Hope you're having a good day this morning. 67 degrees. Let's do another $20 certificate. This is courtesy of the Albany FFA alumni. Their mission is to support and encourage central Minnesota agriculture. And they are doing so during the month of May, teaming up with Chasm Radio to give out $20 certificates good towards a purchase of ground beef. And this certificate is good for Plantenberg's Market in Richmond. So if you have not won in this specific giveaway, you are able to give me a call. We'll have the certificate here at the radio station. We'll get your name and where you're calling from. We do ask you pick up and redeem by June 15th. By June 15th, just for good bookkeeping and all that good stuff. So If you have not won, looking for caller number, let's do

0: Caller number 2-845-2184. Good morning. You're number one. Good morning. Or caller two, would you like that certificate?
1: Yes, I would.
0: Yes, you would. Can I get your name?
1: Carol Hemish.
0: Carol Hemish. And Carol, where are you calling from?
1: Freeport.
0: From Freeport. Carol, we'll have that at the station. That's $20 good towards grown beef at Plantenberg's in Richmond. And please redeem by June 15th, okay?
1: All right, thanks.
0: Sounds good, Carol. You have a good day, okay? That's courtesy of the Albany FFA alumni. And once again, their mission is to support and encourage central Minnesota agriculture. And they do that in a boatload of ways. I know they have their tractor raffle going on. And also, they got their tractor drive coming up this summer as well. And, yeah, they're going to be busy, busy bees, you bet. So that's over there for Plantenberg's $20. Carol Hemish will get that. We'll also be giving away certificates as well. You can redeem over there at Paul and Kathy. So listen in for that here today and a whole lot more.
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0: Good morning. 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When I talk about ag lending, it's when you're buying cattle, equipment, real estate, or heck, maybe you're building a new house on the farm, or maybe I should just say rural financial needs, huh? That's where Compeer comes into play, and there's a lot of stuff that fits under that umbrella. Dr. Shannon Nelson, Brad Herkenoff. Brad, I know, really specifies and focuses on that dairy sector, which we have in this area. Brad can help you out. And you got that Lane Meyer guy, yeah, from over there in Cold Spring. Rachel Molitor can answer any questions, too, when it comes to dairy RP or LRP. That's the person you want to talk to. Compeer Financial and your mid-morning market update this morning here on Chasm Radio. Let's look at local corn and soybean numbers at ADM in St. Cloud. What do we have going on here for today? Let's take a look at cash corn at ADM right now at 390. Your bid at 390. Soybean bid at 1101. You look at milk futures here this morning. May milk is 3 cents lower, 1689. June milk is 5 cents higher, 1662. Your July milk is 20 cents higher at 1685. Yes, 1685. Some other farm news here this morning here on Chasm Radio. What else do we have going on for you here this morning? We did get some cattle on feed details recently from USDA. Let's check in with Rod Bain.
4: We have more animals coming into the feedlots, fewer of them leaving. And so that is how we end up with the higher inventory on May 1 versus a year ago.
5: USDA livestock economist Michael McConnell summing up this month's USDA cattle on feed report. Total inventory was up 2% year over year, fueled in part by a 6% increase in April of cattle placed in feedlots from 1 year ago. However, marketings of fed cattle decreased 10% from the previous year.
4: That continues the pattern that we've seen through much of the year, where we've seen slower rate of marketings out of feedlots, as well as slower steer and heifer slaughter. But much of that is likely due to the fact that although beef prices have been increasing and seasonally have been higher than a year ago, the price for fed cattle right now has also been increasing, but at a higher rate. Margins for packers are not as strong now.
5: Due to extreme dry conditions, I'm Rod Bain reporting for the U.S. Department of Agriculture in Washington, D.C.
0: Alrighty, Rod, thank you very much. And that is your mid-morning market update this morning here on Chasm Radio. 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We'll get some more markets, too. Local auctions going on today. Central Livestock Albany, Fergus Falls Livestock, and Long Prairie Livestock all have their Tuesday sales going on. So we'll get more details a bit later on and more coming up tomorrow. Yes, well, there you go. Market update this morning here on Chasm Radio. More coming up next.
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0: 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Market cows $1.34 to $1.61. High yielders $1.64 to $1.85. Market bulls $1.90 to $2.19. Baby calf market on Tuesday saw Holstein calves at $13.75 to $15.75. Crossbred beef calves at $16.50 to $21.50 by the head. At Central Livestock in Albany. Chasm Radio, number one farm radio in central Minnesota. Featuring local updates from our area auction barns. Long Prairie Livestock, Central Livestock, Fergus Falls Livestock in Tri-County Stockyards in Montley. Also at Central Livestock sale today, that means the cafe is open. Janet says they're going to open at 8:30 this morning. 8:30 open up and then breakfast will begin being served. Going to have two eggs, hash browns, bacon, and toast. So the cafe will open up at 8:30 this morning. Then lunch, it's one of the best darn lunches you'll ever have. I'll vouch for it. Yeah, Philly sandwich and French fries. Yeah, don't be silly. Have a Philly today, okay? Don't be silly. Have a Philly today over there at Central Livestock. Dessert today. Oh, nothing to laugh about either. Banana cream pie. Ding, ding, ding. Sour cream rhubarb pie. That'll work too. Or rhubarb crisp. Yes. Yes and yes. Right there. Boom, shakalaka, as the kids would say. Cafe over there at Central Livestock. Enjoy that breakfast or that lunch or all three desserts. You deserve it, dang it. All over there at the cafe. Central Livestock in Albany. Say hi to Janet and Holly and say, hey, you're not being silly. You're going to have a Philly, okay? Chasm Radio, the best in amateur baseball coverage.
14: Malachek's going to tag. He goes halfway down the line. Here's Pecker's throw back to third, and they get him. Oh, wow!
0: Amateur baseball at its best on AM 1150. News coming up at 8 bells. Some of the very latest from USDA regarding domestic fertilizer and and trying to, well, kind of be a little more self-sufficient in that area here in the U.S. Here's Rod Bain.
5: Cabinet and congressional members recently gathered at USDA headquarters to provide updates on efforts to expand domestic fertilizer production, short-term and long. Agriculture Secretary Brooke Rollins starts with
15: the Blue Point project in Louisiana. Within 45 days, we should see permitting wrapped up on this project to build a $3.7 billion ammonia plant, which, when opened, will become the world's largest ammonia plant.
5: Then there is the resumption of USDA's fertilizer production expansion program, expediting projects previously stalled by regulations.
15: I think that this is a really important long-term step, but we're taking these steps immediately to get to the goal of reshoring all fertilizer to our country.
5: Examples of projects under FPEP include:
15: we'll be assisting the higher impact awardees with project completion. For example, an $80 million investment in Washington State under this program that was stalled was projected to produce 700,000 tons annually of hydrogen ammonia fertilizer that will support over 200 jobs. We expect construction to begin this year.
5: And as for small-scale fertilizer projects within FPEP,
15: the small ones are important too, as we talk about deconsolidating and deregulating and having smaller alongside larger. A $3.9 million project in Iowa will host a ribbon cutting this summer, specifically to work to expand domestic organic fertilizer production capacity through large-scale composting and nutrient processing.
5: A future action now under congressional consideration, a USDA input economist that would lead a team in department efforts in fertilizer market transparency. Then there is the U.S. Army Corps of Engineers, speeding up permitting of infrastructure projects necessary for increased domestic fertilizer production. As War Department Assistant Secretary Adam Tell explains,
16: we've used the Energy Executive Order to permit more than 1,000 energy-related facilities. We are taking that same effort and applying it now to fertilizer,
5: including Louisiana's Blue Point Complex.
16: This facility had to go into the system and then to have their products flow throughout the country into the world. And so we're going to continue a pace at that through building infrastructure.
5: I'm Rod Bain reporting for the U.S. Department of Agriculture in Washington, D.C.
17: 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The latest on used farm equipment. 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
0: Good morning. Chocolate Milk and Donut time this morning. 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And also the Cold Spring Bakery. 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Joe, rewind a little bit. 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And once again, you can enter as often as you would like. This morning, looking for Miranda Welly in Freeport. This morning, Miranda, good morning. I drew your card. You are a half gallon and a half dozen richer this morning. Now, Miranda Welly, if you're tuning in, give me a holler at 845-2184, and we can double up your prize to a full gallon. And a full dozen, Miranda Welly in Albany, our chocolate milk and donut winner this morning. Miranda, give me a call, 845-2184. Chocolate milk and donuts brought to you by Teal's Market Cold Spring and the Cold Spring Bakery.
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0: Hey, look at news here this morning. Already 8 o'clock right on the button. News brought to you by Shady's Sunset Bay in St. Anna and the folks at North America. American Insurance Agency this morning. Let's take a look at news right now and some world and national news.
18: NBC News Radio, I'm Michael Kastner. Texas holds a Republican primary runoff of the U.S. Senate today between incumbent Senator John Cornyn and State Attorney General Ken Paxton. Cornyn had this to say.
19: I think Ken Paxton's flaws and the baggage he brings to the general election is going to be exploited to the fullest by James Tallarico and by Democrats.
18: Last week, President Trump announced his endorsement of Paxton, turning the race on its head. The U.S. says it launched self-defense strikes against Iranian missile sites and naval assets near the Strait of Hormuz. CENTCOM said that the action was taken to protect U.S. personnel from imminent threats posed by Iranian forces. CENTCOM said the strikes targeted missile positions as well as Iranian boats attempting to lay naval mines in the area. Raf Sanchez in the region says Iran has responded.
20: Iranians are claiming they shot down a Reaper drone. We don't have any confirmation of that. They say they also opened fire on an F-35. And we are hearing from the Revolutionary Guard today, who are saying that they are prepared to carry out further retaliatory attacks if necessary.
18: A weekend shooting near the White House is cited in an effort to dismiss a lawsuit over the construction of a new ballroom. The Secret Service says agents shot and killed an armed man at a security checkpoint near 17th Street and Pennsylvania Avenue on Saturday. Government lawyers argued that the White House needs a secure facility to protect the president, his family, and their guests. Protesters are once again gathered outside an ICE detention center in Newark, New Jersey this morning, one day after Governor Mikey Sherrill was denied access to the center. She visited Delaney Hall, where she demanded it be shut down, voicing concerns over inhumane conditions. Michael Kastner, NBC News Radio.
21: Minnesota News Network. Good morning, I'm Brent Palm. Master Sergeant Nicole Amer is being honored with a memorial stone at the White Bear Lake Veterans Memorial Park. VFW Commander Gary Kahlberg read the inscription on the paver during Monday's Memorial Day dedication.
22: Master Sergeant Nicole Amer, adored wife and mother, served with honor, loved without limits. Her light lives on, always in our hearts.
21: Amer's husband, Joey, and children were there for the dedication. Master Sergeant Amer was killed in a drone attack on March 1st in Kuwait. Several hundred people gathered Monday at Fort Snelling National Cemetery for Minnesota's largest Memorial Day ceremony. Fort Snelling Memorial Rifle Squad Commander Richard Middleton says freedom comes at a cost.
23: Some soldiers are returned in draped caskets. Some soldiers are buried in foreign lands. And some soldiers don't come home.
21: Middleton said our service members answered to a higher calling.
23: A call to serve our country in duty. They gave us today, tomorrow, and all tomorrows of our future. They are heroes.
21: U.S. Senators Amy Klobuchar and Tina Smith also spoke at Monday's ceremony. Authorities are identifying the 17-year-old boy who died of a gunshot wound following a car crash in North Mankato. Officers say Tyson Goodsell died of his injuries in the hospital. Police were called to a vehicle crashing into a townhouse late Saturday night. Goodsell was found unresponsive. Investigators are asking anyone with information about the shooting to call the North Mankato Police Department. Goodsell was a student and football player at Mankato West. 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
0: North American Insurance Agency, they bring you news here at 8 Bells here this morning. Also news brought to you by Shady Sunset Bay in St. Anna. You're saying your day couldn't get any better until right now. It did. Yeah, it's Pasta Bar Day over there at Shady Sunset Bay. That's just one of their weekly specials. 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Keep on your radar, though. It's Taco Day Wednesday tomorrow. The world's best tacos and enchiladas start serving at 3 Bells on Wednesday. 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That's every Sunday. As I said on Sunday, that's the granddaddy of them all right there, that Chicken Buffet. Ooh, boy, something about that Shady's Chicken, huh? Shady's Sunset Bay, St. Anna. 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
0: Yeah, they bring you your update at Holding Fort Area Schools every Tuesday. They took care of our Kirby the dog last week. Did a great job as well over there. 68 degrees. Let's go to Holding Ford. And, let's see here. That Chris Swenson guy is sitting there for us this morning. Chris, how are you doing this morning?
24: I'm doing great. How are you, Joe?
0: Hey, not too bad. You guys officially home stretch here this week, huh?
24: Yeah, we are on the last couple days here. Just a reminder just to everybody, remember, we are done the half day tomorrow. Half day tomorrow starts off with, we have sixth grade graduation at 8:30 in the morning, and then we start dismissing the elementary around noon and high school shortly after. So just a reminder all the people that it's a different schedule tomorrow.
0: Boy, oh boy, sixth grade graduation. I can't remember that, but that's a big day.
24: It is. It's kind of a fun, fun event, kind of hand the kids over to the junior high school. I know they're working on, they'll probably be working on their caps today. They make their own caps, learn how to braid a nice little tassel. It's a fun event.
0: Mm-hmm. That was always a big transition, you know, going to junior high. So that's a big deal.
24: Yeah, we've been trying to help with that transition. Like last week, I know all the sixth graders had kind of an in-service over here where we brought them in, kind of talked about, what seventh grade is like, answered questions, had some older kids kind of give them a tour of the building, kind of hopefully get their minds at ease about it.
0: Chris Swenson at Holding Fort Area Schools here this morning. Got a softball game today, right?
24: We have lots of stuff this week. Softball, they are in playoffs. They play at 11 o'clock today at St. Ben's against Melrose. If that goes well for them, it looks like they play at 3 o'clock this afternoon. Baseball team will be in action at Faber Field against Eden Valley Watkins at 4:30. Tomorrow, the track team heads over to sections over at St. John's, so good luck to them. If softball's still playing, they play tomorrow as well. And again, if they keep doing well, they play again on Thursday. Baseball team, provided they keep doing well, they're playing on Thursday as well. And then graduation, reminder everybody, graduation is on Friday. That's the high school, the senior graduation. Graduation's at 7 o'clock, doors open at 6 o'clock.
0: Boy, oh boy, a lot going on this week over there at Holding Ford. And it's a little bittersweet, too, your last couple days over there at the school, huh?
24: Yeah, it is. As I've said to many, many people, it's been a lot of mixed emotions, a lot of emotions in general. Just the craziest things kind of hit me from every now and then is, this last time I do this, or last time I get to have the opportunity to kind of interact with these kids or these staff. It's an emotional time. I got a graduation speech to get through on Friday. I'll make it through that. I'll be okay.
0: Well, I heard the professional golf tour is going to be more than happy to have you starting next year. So,
24: well, if that's the case, I don't know if I'm going to do well in my career. I don't think I can survive off that.
0: What's your next step then after this year there, Chris?
24: I am heading over to Monticello as a superintendent starting this summer. So just same type of job, just different environment. So leaving behind a lot of just strong relationships. We're not moving, so I'll still be part of the community. My kids will still be here. So just a little bit of a change this summer.
0: Well, that sounds good. Well, best of luck to you, Chris. And sure appreciate your time over the years visiting with us. It's always been very welcome. And you guys have a good week, a successful week. Have a great graduation. And thanks again, Chris.
24: I appreciate it, Joe. I've enjoyed these conversations as well. And, yeah, you have a great summer, okay?
0: Hey, you too. Thanks again, Chris Swenson, joining us over there at Holding Fort Area Schools. Appreciate his time. Best of luck to him as well. His report brought to you by Lake Country Veterinary Clinic right there, Main Street in Albany this morning.
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28: For today, we'll see a mixture of clouds and sunshine. Can't rule out a chance for some showers and storms developing, with high temperatures warming up to 87. For tonight, chance for scattered showers and storms, lows in the upper 50s. Wednesday, slight chance for a lingering shower or storm ending early in the day. Otherwise, lots of sunshine, up to a high of 86. Thursday will ease to highs in the low 80s. From the Weatherology Weather Center, I'm meteorologist Michael Caro on AM 1150 KASN.
0: 69 degrees right now here in central Minnesota. 69, that is our morning high right now. Morning low was 64. There you go. 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Also, delayed congratulations. Miranda Welly did return my phone call request. Did double up her chocolate milk and donut prize earlier as well. It's 8:14. Sports scoreboard coming up.
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14: Smoking in the Metrodome, it's not allowed. No smoking in this stadium. If you must smoke, go to Cleveland.

has the 1-0 pitch to Eich. That is hit in the air to deep left field. Welly's looking up. That ball's gone! A three-run home run and a three-hit day for Braden Eich. And it is a 6-6.

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Randy Rott standing on this Tuesday morning. Tuesday, the 26th day of May 2026. Time to take a look what has gone on in sports, what's going to happen in sports here in central Minnesota and beyond. 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Yes, building and remodeling. Hey, that's where Hennon Lumber comes in. If you want to put up the new pole shed on your barn, maybe it's a lean-to on the barn of yours. 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Yeah, Hennon Lumber can do that for you. 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Yeah, they can help you out with that new home or that addition to your home. Make it Hennon Lumber. Steel and vinyl siding, Thermotech and Anderson windows, shingle, lumber, doors. Yeah, all the hardware products you're going to need to get your project done right at Hennon Lumber in Freeport. All righty, let's take a look at some sports for you here on KASM Radio. Yesterday, some amateur baseball played. It was the Cold Spring Rockies at Luxembourg yesterday. And the Cold Spring Rockies defeat Luxembourg by a score of 2-1. Just a good ball game here. Two runs, three hits, and an error for the Rockies. One run, five hits, no errors for Luxembourg. On the mound, Jake Brinker will get the win for Cold Spring. The Rockies in relief. The loss goes to J.T. Harn. Takes that loss in relief for Luxembourg. So, Rockies 2, Luxembourg 1. Other amateur baseball, and there was quite a bit of it over in the Victory League yesterday. Victory League saw what was it here? Seven games? Yeah. Busy Victory League schedule yesterday. But let's take a look here. It was the Clear Lake squad over the Pierce Bulldogs. Actually, it was Pierce Bulldogs over Clear Lake, 14-4. 14-4 in seven innings. Win will go to Reese Young, who comes in the fourth inning to get the win for the Pierce Bulldogs. A 14-4 seven-inning victory for the Bulldogs yesterday. Other scores. Amateur baseball. We had Ford Ripley at Foley yesterday. Ford Ripley defeats Foley by a score of 4-0. Mason Egger starts and picks up the win for Ford Ripley. Trey Emmerich takes the loss for Foley yesterday. A 4-0 Ford Ripley victory. Buckman over in Sobieski, and Buckman defeats Sobieski in seven innings, 12-2. Buckman's Rylan Robinson will pick up the win. Jake Pond takes the loss for Sobieski. Buckman's Matt Cummett had a game with two home runs. Two home runs yesterday. Ben Thoma had a home run in that ball game. So big win for Buckman, 12-2 over Sobieski in seven innings on Monday. Pierce Lakers at Avon yesterday. It was Avon all over the Pierce Lakers, 8-4. The Lakers pounding out 12 hits, a battle of the Lakers yesterday. 12 hits for Avon. Drew Leaser started, picked up the win for Avon. Preston Rauschlow starts. Chase Becker in the fifth will take the loss. Hitting highlights for Avon yesterday, Nolan DeMonso, 3-for-5. He had three doubles. Ryan Jensen, a double two for Avon as they defeat the Pierce Lakers, 8-4. Opole over Aiken, 5-1 yesterday. Tate Lang, a complete game victory for Opole. Zach Enstrom takes the loss for Aiken, 5-1, Opole over Aiken. St. Matthias defeating the Freeport Black Sox on Monday, 5-0. St. Matthias's Bryce Flanagan pitches a complete game. Caden Totkus takes the loss for Freeport. 5-0, St. Matthias over Freeport. Randall in a tight one over St. Wendell on Monday afternoon. Randall 9, St. Wendell 8. Randall with 12 hits in the ball game. Randall's Adam Neibauer started, relieved by Nate Benning in the 6th, who gets the win.
Connor Breath starts. Chase Lyon in the sixth will take the loss for St. Wendell. Brett Strock, big day, 3 for 3. He had 2 home runs in that ball game. Matt Otremba, a home run. Tanner Tomasik, 3 for 4. He had 2 home runs for St. Wendell. And Austin Dickman, a home run for St. Wendell. 9-8, Randall over St. Wendell on Monday. And finally, in the Victory League yesterday, Upsala, they traveled to Piers, taking on the Brewers, and Upsala defeats the Piers Brewers 9-6. Upsala, with 11 hits in the ball game, saw C.J. Clear start and picked up the win for Upsala. Nathan Sullinger started taking the loss for the Piers Brewers. Jackson Barkowitz, 3 for 5. He had a home run and a double that ball game for Upsala. Looks like Gunnar Wicklund, 2 for 3 with a home run. Pete Schomer, he was 2 for 4 with a home run for the Piers Brewers as Upsala defeats the Piers Brewers 9-6 yesterday. There you go. Look at some amateur baseball from Monday. Memorial Day Monday. Other sports this morning here on KASM Radio. Our Minnesota Twins in action yesterday. Not so good news out of Chicago. Twins got an early 1-0 lead, but saw that evaporate as Brooks Lee homered in the first. Chicago would go on to hit 2 home runs, tying it up in the first, and then a two-run homer in the second, and that's all the runs that were scored. 3-1, the White Sox beat the Twins yesterday in Chicago, snapping the Twins' 4-game winning streak. Twins remain in third place in the Central Division. They're 26-28. Joe Ryan will take the mound tonight against the White Sox. Minnesota Vikings kick off their first week of team-organized activities from TCO Performance Center. The Vikings will have 3 weeks of optional practices during the offseason ahead of the mandatory minicamp in June. The Vikings hold practices today, tomorrow, and Thursday of this week. St. Paul Saints hit the road to begin a 6-game series with the Louisville Bats at Louisville Slugger Field tonight. The International League West Division, that's where they are right now. They're in 7th place, a 25-25 record. John Klein set to take the mound tonight for the Saints. First pitch about 5:35 our time. Other sports last night, there were some good ones. The New York Knicks closed out their conference with a championship win yesterday. Yeah, 4-0. 4-0. The Knicks sweep the Cleveland Cavaliers. Knicks winning 130-93. 130-93. So, big win for the Knicks. They'll get either Oklahoma City or San Antonio. Those two teams are in action again tonight. Tonight at Oklahoma City. That series tied 2 games apiece. National Hockey League playoffs last night. Carolina Hurricane in overtime beat the Montreal Canadiens 3-2, taking a 2-1 lead in that best-of-7 series. Exciting win last night there. Watch that game end. NCAA men's baseball tournament bracket unveiled yesterday. UCLA is the number one overall seed after winning its first Big Ten tournament over the weekend. The Brewers are one of 16 teams that will host double elimination regional rounds, which begin on Friday. The field will eventually be whittled down to 8 teams that will play in the College World Series that begins June the 12th in Omaha. Los Angeles Lakers have begun to reshape their front office during the offseason. ESPN's reporting Los Angeles is hiring Rowan Ramadas as an assistant general manager under President and GM Rob Pelinka. Ramadas spent the last year as vice president of strategy and operations for the New Orleans Pelicans after originally joining the team in September of 2024. He has been described as a literal rocket scientist and implemented AI and coded models to aid the front office in New Orleans. The Lakers also plan to hire an additional assistant general manager to overlook pro scouting, draft scouting, and
player development. And there you go. That's a look at sports, Sports Scoreboard Show here on KASM. High school baseball this afternoon, 4:30, Albany and Sartell. We'll have that coverage here on KASM at 4:30 this afternoon. Over on KDDG already this morning, Melrose takes on Holdingford in girls softball action. That is part of the loser's bracket being played over at the College of St. Benedict. So Melrose and Holdingford, 11 o'clock over on KDDG today. If Melrose wins, there will be a game at 3 o'clock, and we'll cover that for you as well on KDDG. That's sports for a Tuesday morning, all brought to you by Hennin Lumber, Freeport.

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1: Here in Albany right now, 71 degrees already. 71 degrees. Cloudy skies. Headed for the 80s today. Maybe close to 90 if that sun stays out. We've got news coming up next on KASM. It's all brought to you this morning by Frederick's Tire and Oil over in Sauk Center. It's 8:30 and MNN News is next.
2: News Network, I'm Brent Palm. A bill passed on the final day of the legislative session calls for a comprehensive study on the future of nuclear energy in Minnesota. Derek Moe of the Minnesota Rural Electric Association says we're the last state with a moratorium on new nuclear plants.
3: Not only are there other states ahead of us, but we're sort of at the end of the line in that regard. And that's one of the reasons that this coalition that MREA has been working with, the Minnesota Nuclear Energy Alliance, you know, one of the reasons we think it's definitely time to act on this issue.
2: He says two large nuclear plants went online a few years ago in Georgia. Hundreds of people gathered Monday at Fort Snelling National Cemetery for Minnesota's largest Memorial Day ceremony to honor the men and women who made the ultimate sacrifice. And the Minnesota Vikings start their first week of organized team activities today in Eagan. This is MNN.
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1: 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Say, just a reminder again, we have a Deals on Radio special going on. Trobeck's Bar in St. Stephen is having their 90th annual chicken fry. That's Friday, June the 5th. They're serving from 11:30 till later in the evening. You get that half a chicken, potato salad, relishes, and a dinner roll. It's a $15 ticket on Deals on Radio. 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But we have those. We have 20 left. 20 left. And once they're gone, they're gone. So 845-2184. If you want your Trobex chicken fry certificates, that's Friday, June the 5th. 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You can purchase up to 6 tickets per person. Okay. May is Beef Month, and Albany FFA alumni, they're recognizing May Beef Month, and we have a $20 gift certificate, compliments of the Albany FFA alumni, that we're going to give away good towards the purchase of ground beef at Paul and Kathy's in Uppsala. So if you have not won a $20 gift certificate, we ask, too, that you limit it to one per family per household. Yeah. If you have not won compliments of the Albany FFA alumni, now's your opportunity to give me a call, 845-2184. Got to pick that $20 gift certificate up here at the radio station, and you have to redeem it by June the 15th. June the 15th. So 845-2184. I'm going to take caller number 7. You get that $20 gift certificate. Good morning, your caller 1. Good morning, your caller 2. Good morning, your caller 3. Good morning, your caller 4. 845-2184. Number 7 gets this $20 gift certificate. Good morning, your caller 5. Good morning, your caller 6. And good morning, your caller number 7. You've won a $20 gift certificate. Good towards the purchase of ground beef. And your name, please.
6: Brennan Shea.
1: Brennan Shea. Brennan from Albany. Brennan, that's good to Paul and Kathy's over in Upsala. You can find that. We will.
6: Yeah, if I could find it.
1: If you can find it, you bet. Yeah. We'll have the certificate here for you here at Chasm, okay?
6: Very good. Thank you.
1: Yeah, thanks, Brennan. All right, Brennan Shea of Albany, lucky winner of that $20 gift certificate. Good towards the purchase of ground beef. All right, 71 degrees currently in Albany.
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9: Payoff pitch to Lisi. Hit on the ground, up the middle, and through to third goes Rushmeyer. She'll come across to score.
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10: Rao delivers in. 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That's going to score one. Dingman rounding third. She'll come in to score.
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12: According to Inc. magazine, Stanford researchers may have uncovered an unexpected switch tied to memory loss, and it starts in the gut, not the brain. Scientists studying aging mice found changes in gut bacteria disrupted signals traveling along the vagus nerve to the hippocampus, the region tied to learning and memory. After restoring the communication pathway, older mice perform memory tasks like younger animals. Researchers say inflammation caused by fatty acids may play a major role in cognitive decline. Human treatments remain years away, but the findings could reshape how scientists approach Alzheimer's and aging. I'm Ken Chester.
1: All right. Already 21 minutes in front of 9 o'clock. It's weatherology time for you this morning here on KASM. 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Mike joins us at Weatherology. Good Tuesday morning to you, Mike.
13: And to you as well. It's going to be a very summer-like one once again out there for today. High temperatures climbing up to around 87 by this afternoon. Along with that, a very slow-moving frontal boundary slowly sags in from the north over the next 24 hours or so, which could touch off some hit-or-miss type showers and some thunderstorms by later on this afternoon and into the evening time frame. A very low-end risk that maybe one or two of those storms could produce some gusty winds or some hail by late in the day. And then for tonight, we'll drop back to low temperatures in the upper 50s. Some scattered showers and storms continuing for tonight and then ramping up early in the day on Wednesday. We'll see some sunshine breaking back out then much the remainder of your Wednesday with highs still well above average, working up to 86 degrees. We'll shave off a few degrees off those high temperatures on Thursday, full-on sunshine back in the lower 80s for highs. Friday and into your weekend, an upper-level ridge will continue to dominate our weather pattern, so still looking to stay completely dry. Friday, mid-80s for highs, and then closer to the lower 80s once again for your weekend. From the Weatherology Weather Center, I'm meteorologist Michael Carroll.
1: Thank you, Michael. We'll talk to your colleagues a little later on today. You have a good morning. That's Mike from Weatherology. 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
0: May is Beef Month, and time to qualify another of our lucky listeners for May Beef Month. Yeah, we're getting down to those last few days of May, and still opportunity yet for you to get your name in the drawing. Our May Beef Month promotion brought to you by Compeer Financials, Shannon Nelson, Brad Herkenoff, Rachel Molitor, and Lane Meyer, and Central Livestock of Albany. Each and every day during the month of May, we qualify five of our lucky listeners. Yes, so you can get your name in once during this promotion, and we'll draw for four grand prize winners coming up on Monday, June the 1st. 845-2184 is the number. I'm going to take caller number 12 this morning. Caller number 12 gets into May Beef Month. Good morning, your caller 1. Good morning, your caller 2. Good morning, your caller 3. Looking for number 12, 845-2184. You are number 4. Good morning, you're number 5. Good morning, you're number 6. 845-2184. I'm halfway there. Good morning, you're caller number 7. Good morning, you're caller 8. Good morning, you're caller 9. 845-2184. Down to my last three callers here. You are number 10. Good morning, you're caller 11. And good morning, you're caller 12. You are a lucky qualifier. Your name, please.
3: Dennis Rademacher.
0: And Dennis, where are you calling from?
3: Melrose.
0: From Melrose. Dennis, just hang on the line. I'm going to get your phone number off the air, okay?
3: Thank
0: you. Yep, just hang on. Dennis Rademacher of Melrose, a lucky qualifier. Let's bring you a little around the home and garden this morning. Here's Megan Herps.
4: Good morning. This is Megan Herps with the Stearns Conservation District with your conservation report. Today I want to talk about a recent news article that was released by University of Minnesota Extension Nutrient Management Specialist Dan Kaiser. Mr. Kaiser recently finished a four-year study on potassium fertilizer application for corn and soybeans. The study aimed to determine the optimal K rate for both crops, assess if spring application of potash negatively impacts soybean yield, potentially due to too much chloride, and evaluate the accuracy of current plant tissue and soil testing guidelines. The study was conducted from 2022 through 2025 at six trial locations around Minnesota with various soil types and was funded by Minnesota's fertilizer tonnage fee through the Agricultural Fertilizer Research and Education Council. Rates were tested from 0 to 160 pounds of potash per acre in both the fall and the spring. Researchers targeted locations with those low soil test K levels, specifically those testing at 150 part per million or less, to ensure there was a crop response to the fertilizer. Some key takeaways from the study are that the potash timing did not impact corn yield. Maximum corn yield was still achieved with an application rate of 80 to 120 pounds of potash per acre across locations when applied either in the fall or in the spring. However, the same could not be said for the soybean yield, which was slightly lower when potash was applied in the spring compared to the fall. On average, spring application resulted in one bushel per acre less than fall application. Yield decreased when 80 pounds of potash or more was applied directly ahead of soybean planting in the spring. The spring-applied potash led to much higher chloride levels in the soybean tissue, often double the levels of the fall-applied K. This

0: excessive chloride uptake is the primary suspect for the spring yield penalty. Fall application allows for winter and spring moisture to leach the chloride deeper into the soil profile before the soybean roots reach it, while keeping the potassium available in the root zone. So the key takeaway there is that farmers should be careful to avoid over-fertilizing soybeans in the spring. Also, while there was a relationship between the K base saturation ratio and yield, it offered no advantage over standard June soil test K levels for predicting performance. Standard soil testing still remains the most practical and effective way to manage potassium. So what does this mean for the farmer? The study's findings align very closely with the current U of M fertilizer guidelines for corn, effectively validating them for modern production. The 80 to 120 pound range identified in the research could provide a narrower, more optimized target within those broader guidelines to ensure growers aren't over-applying while still hitting maximum yield. Corn growers can be flexible in their potassium fertilizer application timing, so again in the fall or in the spring. The research suggests that for soybeans, fall application is better to reduce the potential risk for yield reductions. However, if you must apply in the spring, keeping rates below 100 pounds of potash per acre to avoid yield drag is a good idea. However, if your soil test shows K is low or very low, you should still apply the suggested rates. So what should you do if your soil test calls for a high rate of potassium, more than 80 pounds of potash for soybeans? Your options are to either A, get the potash down in the fall to mitigate the chloride risk, or B, apply the majority of the K ahead of the corn in the rotation, since corn doesn't suffer that same spring yield penalty from chloride, and then the soybeans will benefit from the residual K the following year. For more information on this topic and other current nutrient management topics, I definitely recommend that you check out the blog by searching in your browser for University of Minnesota Extension Minnesota Crop News. Secondly, I also want to congratulate Sartell St. Stephen High School for their excellent job at the Minnesota State Envirothon competition on May 18th at the Oliver Kelly Farm in Elk River. The Envirothon is a competition where students are tested in wildlife, wetlands, soils, forestry, and a current events topic, as well as an oral presentation. And Sartell advanced from our Area 2 competition back in April. They went on to compete at the state competition, like I said, in Elk River on May 18th, and they took third place across the state. So we definitely look forward to watching them compete in future years at the Envirothon. So a big congratulations to Sartell St. Stephen High School, their students, and their coach. And that's all for me today. If you have any questions or comments about any of the things I talked about, please contact the Stearns Conservation District at 320-251-7800 or check us out online at www.stearnscountyswcd.net. Have a wonderful weekend. This has been Megan Herb.
1: All right. Thank you, Megan. Your Stearns County Conservation Report update. Let's make our way over to Albany Auto Center in Napa. Mike Lemke joins us here on KASM. Good morning, Mike.
2: Good morning, Randy. Kick off the summer.
1: Yeah, kick off the summer is right. We've got our 80-degree temperatures, and we had people traveling out and about this weekend. The first busy travel weekend is past us, and I'm sure maybe Monday morning, or actually Tuesday morning now, you're getting people coming in with weekend issues.
2: Oh, yeah, we've got starting issues. We've got tire issues. We've got couple brake issues, so we'll be getting on to them here this morning and getting people repaired and back on their way.
1: You bet, Mike. We talk about the summer driving season, and just when you do get on the road and do some extended travel, always good to maybe visit Albany Auto Center in Napa and get the vehicle looked at before you head on the road.
2: Yeah, make sure you're getting the engine, transmission, brakes all looked at, check your suspension components and tires. Along with that, air conditioning, making sure that's in good working order, and the cooling system as well to handle the heat that is going to be out there. Make sure most of these vehicles nowadays have electronic cooling fans, so you should make sure you have them tested periodically to make sure they are performing properly so you don't get yourself out into a situation where you could overheat and damage that engine.
1: You bet. And when it comes to air conditioning, Mike, the air conditioner, now, it used to run on like Freon or something. Air conditioners run on different stuff nowadays, don't they?
2: It's still a Freon. It's just different types of Freon. Years ago, it was R12. That's pretty much been taken out of the industry, and everything switched over to R134A. And then from there, now we've got a new one called 1234YF. And that one there is actually a different type of Freon that's supposed to be more environmentally friendly for anything that would leak. Now, they still don't want it leaking into the environment, and you do have to have a license to even buy a keg of it for an air conditioning machine. They do still allow the consumer to buy cans of Freon in the R1234YF and the R134A. So if you're needing any of that stuff, we have that here at Albany Auto Center as well.
1: Wow. Okay. Well, that's awesome. And tires, of course, they do take a beating in the summer too. And always taking a look at the tires is important. It seems like we see more like semi tires blown out on the freeways in the summer. Is that just the heat affecting them or what?
2: A couple of things. Normally it's a tire that's been ran low on air. So if they get a slow leak, what happens with the load on there, the tire gets hot. And once it gets too hot, it just separates out, and that's why you see that happen. It's usually a failure that didn't get caught and got driven on, and that's what causes it to fail. That's probably 90% of the tires out there. Other than that, there's other things that can come into play. You could have a valve stem that's leaking that's causing a vehicle to lose air on that particular tire, which on a car tire will do the same thing. It will actually come apart if you run it too low, too long. And in the heat, that's even its bigger enemy in the wintertime. That helps cool it. But in the summertime, the heat's going to just build on it super, super fast and cause those tires to fail. So you want to make sure you're watching your air pressure. Most newer vehicles have what they call a TPMS or a tire pressure monitor system that monitors that. And when you get low, it turns a light on. And some of them will tell you which tire it is if the system has been properly rotated and documented and updated as the rotations happen. So you want to make sure that you understand how your vehicle performs so that you know what you're seeing.
1: You bet. And, of course, we can't pass this one up. You had mentioned some great oil specials going on in the Napa store yet here in the month of May, the last full week of May. And take advantage of some savings in the Napa store.
2: Yeah, they're actually going to be running all the way through the end of June. So they're doing everything in a two-month window now instead of a one-month. They, for a while, have been doing the Christmas one for 2 months for December. It was always either November, December, I believe is what it was, and then every other month was individual. But now they're doing them in two-month increments. So May, June are put together, and then we'll have July, August put together as well.
1: Very nice. Mike, if somebody wants to get a hold of you, what's the best way to do that?
2: Well, for those do-it-yourselfers who want to get into the Napa store, the number is 320-845-6272, spells Napa, N-A-P-A on the last four. Anything else, sales, service, or towing, give a call, 320-845-6800.
1: Always good to talk to you, Mike. 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
2: Thank you.
1: Yep, take care. Mike Lemke joining us this morning here on KASM Radio. All right, up next, it's Joyful Inspirations. Joyful Inspirations brought to you this morning by Our Savior's Lutheran Church in Albany, our inspirational message for Tuesday.
3: Our Savior's Lutheran Church in Albany, where we connect with God and each other. A reading from Christ in Our Home, trusting the Spirit to help. Romans chapter 8, verse 26. The Spirit helps us in our weakness, for we do not know how to pray as we ought. Does it surprise you that Paul admits in today's focus passage that even he does not always know how to pray as he ought? The truth is that we all sometimes struggle with prayer, even Paul. But he's not pointing this out to discourage us. Quite the opposite. Paul is assuring us that when we do not know how to pray as we ought, the Spirit helps us and intercedes for us. Many times in my life, I've sat in silence with God and trusted this promise. I might picture a loved one who is struggling and simply hold them before God, trusting the Spirit to intercede. I don't have to know what this person truly needs. I simply have to entrust them to God's care. Sometimes giving them to God leads to a clear sense of how I can be involved in caring for them. Other times it shows me what I need to surrender to God. Either as an answer to prayer and a reminder that I do not have to know how to pray. I simply have to know who to turn to in my prayers. Loving God, help me entrust my loved ones to you, even when I do not know what to pray. Amen.

0: 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It's 9 o'clock.
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2: NBC News Radio, I'm Michael Kastner. The U.S. military has carried out what it's calling self-defense strikes against Iranian missile launch sites and naval assets near the Strait of Hormuz, according to CENTCOM, Sally Lockwood in Dubai.
3: Iranian state media reported that they lost four Revolutionary Guard members in those attacks by the U.S., and they reported blasts in the port city of Bandar Abbas.
2: CENTCOM spokesperson Timothy Hawkins says the action was taken to protect U.S. personnel from imminent threats posed by Iranian forces. He said the strikes targeted missile positions as well as Iranian boats attempting to lay naval mines in the area. Hawkins added U.S. forces are defending their troops while exercising restraint during the ongoing ceasefire. President Trump is set to get his annual physical today, his third checkup in just over a year. Mark Mayfield with more.
4: He'll travel to Walter Reed National Military Medical Center in Maryland for the routine checkup. Last year, doctors diagnosed Trump with chronic venous insufficiency, a common condition causing mild swelling in his lower legs. The White House says Trump will also spend time with service members and staff at Walter Reed in recognition of their service, professionalism, and dedication to the nation. I'm Mark Mayfield.
2: Protesters are once again gathered outside an ICE detention center in Newark, New Jersey today, one day after Governor Mikey Sherrill visited. Scott Pringle with more.
5: After being denied into Delaney Hall Monday, Governor Mikey Sherrill demanded the detention center be closed after raising allegations of inhumane conditions for the 300 detainees inside.
6: This type of facility shows exactly why we should not have private mass detention facilities.
5: New Jersey Congressman Robert Menendez Jr.
7: It runs counter to what this administration has been selling to the American people, that they're going after the worst of the worst.
5: Department of Homeland Security officials say they do provide wraparound services for the detainees.
2: Michael Kastner, NBC News Radio.
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0: sports day, we'll see a mixture of clouds and sunshine. Can't rule out a chance for some showers and storms developing, with high temperatures warming up to 87. For tonight, chance for scattered showers and storms, lows in the upper 50s. Wednesday, slight chance for a lingering shower or storm ending early in the day, otherwise lots of sunshine, up to a high of 86. Thursday will ease to highs in the low 80s. From the Weatherology Weather Center, I'm meteorologist Michael Caro on AM 1150 KASN.
1: Thank you, Michael. Currently on our Arcos weather station, we have 71 degrees. That humidity this morning at 75%, the dew point 59, our pressure on the rise at make it 29.96. The winds this morning, getting those winds blowing out of the south, southwest, anywhere from 2 to 6 miles an hour out of the south-southwest. Sunrise came at 5:36. It'll set tonight at 8:54. Your average high this time of year is 74. The average low is 51. And currently, again, in Albany, 71 degrees. Record high for this date. Let's go back to the year of 1978, when it was 96 degrees in 1978. The record low, 34. Don't have a date with that, but that's the record low, 34 degrees. Nothing in the way of precipitation the last 24 hours. Yesterday saw a high of 87. The morning low was 64, and we currently have 71 degrees in Albany. That is your morning weather on KASM News and Weather. In the 9 o'clock news hour, we'll get to our funeral announcements. They're coming up after these messages.
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1: 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Funeral services for Laura Lorene Berner Tyson, 81 of Cold Spring. That service will be held at 1:30 this afternoon, St. Boniface Catholic Church, Cold Spring. Friends may call from noon to 1:15 today in the church narthex at St. Boniface Catholic Church. Winter Funeral Home in charge of the arrangements for Laura Lorene Berner Tyson, 81 of Cold Spring. Memorial Mass, a Christian burial for Robert Bob Pauley, 92 of Albany. That service will be held Thursday morning at 11 o'clock, Seven Dollars Catholic Church in Albany. Friends may call from 9 to 10:45 Thursday morning in the Seven Dollars Gathering Area at Seven Dollars Catholic Church, Albany. The Patton Shot Funeral and Cremation Services of Melrose in charge of the arrangements for Robert Bob Pauley, 92 of Albany. Mass of Christian burial for Eileen Kern, 87 of Painesville. That service will be held at 10:30 Friday morning, St. Louis Catholic Church in Painesville. Friends may call from 5 to 7 o'clock on Thursday at the church and an hour prior to the services on Friday morning. The Harvey Anderson Johnson Funeral Home of Painesville in charge of the arrangements for Eileen Kern, 87 of Painesville. Funeral services, Mass of Christian burial for Amelia Maggie Fouquet, 102 of Foley. That service will be held at 11 o'clock Friday at St. John's Catholic Church, Foley. Friends may call from 4 to 8 o'clock on Thursday at the church in Foley and 1 hour prior to the funeral mass on Friday. Parish prayers will be at 6 o'clock Thursday evening at St. John's Catholic Church, Foley. The Foley Funeral Home in charge of the arrangements for Amelia Maggie Fouquet, 102 of Foley. Funeral services for Harriet Hafner, 93 of Monticello. That service will be held on Saturday at 11 o'clock. Actually, at 12 o'clock, Saturday at 12 o'clock. The reveal will begin at 11 o'clock on Saturday at Emmanuel Lutheran Church in Buffalo. This is for Harriet Hafner, 93 of Monticello. Celebration of Life held at a later date for James Lanen, 84 of St. Cloud. That Celebration of Life taking place at a later date, again for James Lanen, 84 of St. Cloud. Daniel Funeral Home in charge of those arrangements. And a private family funeral service will be held at a later date for Colleen Rollins Burnick, 86 of St. Cloud. That'll be held at a later date for Colleen Rollins Burnick, 86 of St. Cloud. That is a look at your funeral announcements here on KASM. Those funeral announcements are brought to you this morning by the Daniel Funeral Home and Cremation of St. Cloud, Clearwater, St. Joe, Sartell, Daniel Benson Funeral Home of St. Cloud, Daniel Anderson Funeral Home of Painesville, Miller Carlin Funeral Homes of St. Cloud, Albany, Holding Ford, and Upsala, Albany Floral Shop and Gifts, the Pat and Shad Funeral and Cremation Services of Sock 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They bring us our funeral announcements this morning here on KASM Radio. We have Kirby Hemish coming up next with On Sarah's Party Line on KASM Radio, our scheduled guest today, Alternative Senior Care. 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
10: Auction time. It is the Kenneth Pierscala Trust Auction that will be closing on Monday, a week from yesterday, at 7 o'clock. It's 41.9-acre parcel subject to seller confirmation. Parcel ID 03.00880.0000. Land is combined of tilled grass and meadow. Portion of land was previously a gravel pit. It does have one building entitlement, access to land on Township Minimum Maintenance Road. Land is surveyed. View at your own convenience or contact the auctioneers for the showing from Avon. It's a half mile north on County Road 9, County Road 155, 3.2 miles left on 360th Street, a quarter mile. From St. Wendell, 1 mile west on County Road 4, 2.5 miles southwest on County Road 155, right on 360th Street, quarter mile. Land is on the left side of the road. Kenneth Pierscala is the trust celebrating 100 years of 114 years. Maher Auctioneers, bid online, maherauctioneers.com. Sale closes at 7 on June the 1st. It is On Sarah's Party Line here on your Tuesday. Tuesday's Party Line brought to you by Wimmer Opticians and brought to you by Chiropractic Connection. We are joined today via the phone line on Party Line as it's Alternative Senior Care Day today. As joining us here on your Tuesday is Lainey Berg. Lainey, happy Tuesday to you. How are we doing today?
11: Yeah, hello. Enjoying the overcast, waiting for my flowers to get watered.
10: Sure. Let's say, and they need it now, too. When you get these hot days like that, they can get quite thirsty pretty quick. How is the long weekend for you guys?
11: Pretty good. We have a graduation. Our youngest was graduated and had a party, and then we're planning my daughter's wedding on Friday. So we've got a busy week for us.
10: Wait a minute. You have graduation Friday? And then the wedding is Saturday?
11: No, we have graduation this past week.
10: Oh, you already did the, okay.
11: For my youngest, yeah, and the party was on Sunday, and then now it's for this Friday, which is
10: so.
11: We have, the Berg family is very busy this
10: I was going to say, the end of May, it'll be quite a memorable end of May for the Bergs, is get a graduation, right. Graduation party, then a wedding in there as well. Then try to sleep all June, huh?
11: I think so.
10: Yeah.
11: Or just stay at my desk and not do anything else.
10: Right. Absolutely. At Alternative Senior Care, you guys have been providing that great in-home care for loved ones for quite some time now. Got any job openings? The answer is always yes to that one, isn't it?
11: Right. We're an agency. We're always looking for people with the right hands to do the job so that we can have flexible hours for our clients to choose from. So we're always looking for more that would like to join our team, usually at a part-time basis, but we also have some full-time positions as well.
10: And summer, you get some school teachers, you get some people who are maybe wintering in Arizona back, and their flexibility is your flexibility, right? If it works, it works. If it doesn't, it doesn't.
11: Right. We have some of our staff members, you said, the school nurses, some paras, some lab teachers. That were us in the same. And then so we have the board from the college who are nursing want to work for the summer and things of that nature. So we do have a pretty busy summertime because a lot of people come back to their lake house and they want some help here as well. So we're busy, busy.
10: I guess I wouldn't. I knew you had more help, I guess, in the summer, but I would have. I didn't ever put it together that you had more need as well with people maybe moving back to the area and needing, just a couple days a week pop in or whatever your needs be that you guys are there.
11: Right. And there's events we do a lot of rough help so that people can go that maybe are full-time caregivers for their parents or their spouse and they have either weddings or parties to go to or they have and we also accompany people to events that might need a little extra help at an event who maybe is in a wheelchair or needing help in the bathroom or just go to the event. We do that as well.
10: Sure, and that's what makes it cool, too. We've talked about it before, but the fact that, like, say, for instance, the week that you're about to engulf with graduation party and a wedding, that potentially someone could come to that with a little assistance and still get to be a part of those very special days.
11: Right, absolutely. We've done a lot of things, even family reunions where we've gone along with the client and was able to, you know, bring them back to the hotel to rest or whatever they needed, just so that it wasn't a really long day for them. We do a lot of variety of things depending on what our clients need.
10: Yeah, and you get that warmer weather. Do your clients start hoping to get outside maybe a little more as well?
11: Right. Well, we do try to, you know, when the weather's nice, we want to try to get our clients outside more if that's what they enjoy, to take a walk outside. Sometimes we're grilling suppers with them instead of just baking something in the oven. We go outside and grill. We've helped clients plant flowers, set up their bird feeders, things of that nature.
10: Always a treat, and the ability to help them get to tomorrow or get through today is as easy as possible. That's kind of your guys, that's where your head's at. If it's, you know, like you had mentioned, a bird feeder, is that something you needed training for, or is that written in your contract? Maybe not, but it was written in there to help out in any way. And if the bird feeder needs some seed, I'll be right there, right?
11: Right. Sometimes it's just going for a drive after an appointment or taking them to a park, or they want to go drive by the farms when to see if the corn is knee-high by 4th of July.
10: Nice.
11: You know? It's just to get out and enjoy the sunshine and get out of the house. We do a lot of that alongside our other visits.
10: I always love when you talk about, like, taking someone back to the farm that the land they worked for 60 years or something like that, mm-hmm. just to make sure it's still there, right? Like, I know it's there, but I just want to see it. I want to see if the beans are sprouting or anything like that, or and hey, how is that corn doing type of deal, or did they get that acreage plowed up this year? So, and you guys love to play chauffeur for trips like that.
11: Yeah, you know, we had a client and we brought him to the farm, and he went into his old shop, and he got to putz around a little bit and stuff, and his hands got dirty. And I said, well, let's go back and wash your hands. He said, nope, this is the way my hands are supposed to look. And he wanted to keep his hands that way for a little while. And when we brought him back to the care center where he was staying, he looked at the eyes and they all looked, and he said, this is what our hands used to always look like. And they reminisce and stuff, and so it's just that type of thing, bringing that quality back to their life, and just being able to show the respect that people want to enjoy their life at whatever capacity they're able to. And so we try to implement that into our visits as best that we can.
10: And we don't normally, this isn't something we normally talk about, Lainey, in our monthly catch-ups, but when the relationships with alternative senior care begins and you need X, Y, and Z as the services of care, that changes, obviously, with age and maybe some health deteriorating or something like that. Mm-hmm. You guys are, it's not, well, you know, we agreed to this and this is what we'll do. If things get added to the list of other things to do, it's not just the bird feeder anymore or anything like that. It is medication or maybe some, you know, cleanliness or something around the house, cleaning something up. You guys are there to help and there to adapt to it as well.
11: Right. We call it following the journey. So sometimes people hire us just to clean. We come in and do a light meal, some, you know, cleaning, and then maybe the client ends up having those medical issues, needing somebody to come set up their medications or needing help in the shower, getting unsteady on their feet. Then we can help them more, and they're with people that they're comfortable with, that's been in their home. So then maybe that person is, you know, our staff is all trained to do a variety of things. So even if their visit normally was just cleaning, now they're going to need help with the shower, or maybe they can't drive anymore, so now we're taking them to appointments. There's just a wide range that we can do, but we're available to do it, but doesn't mean that we're just locked into one thing. We can do what you need, you know, and follow the journey as if your health needs progress and you need more help, we're there.
10: And we're there. If you need help, we're there. That's a great way to put it, basically. And, you know, there's the fun stuff. There's going to a graduation or a wedding, and there's driving out to the farm, or there's planting some flowers or the bird feeder like you talked about. But there's some crummy jobs out there as well, and you guys are there for those. Definitely.
11: Right, Right. You know, sometimes it's taking the trash cans back and forth. That could be a challenge for some people. Or their laundry is in the basement. You know, their washer and dryer is in the basement, and they're having mobility issues and can't get downstairs. So then now we're doing more, you know, of those types of things for people who, you know, really need it. And it could be just for a short season, too. If someone can get home from the hospital and just need a little extra help, we can do that and then taper off when they're done. So we do a service plan, but it's not a set contract where you can't end services right away and you can't, you know, you can increase services as you need. So it's very flexible to meet the need of the client.
10: Yeah. And you guys are there for that. That flexibility is kind of what you hang your hat on as well. If it's one day, if it's, you know, every day, if it's twice every day, you're there to roll with the punches and help everyone kind of get through their day as easy as possible.
11: Right. We help people on weekends and holidays and overnights, so it's not just a Monday through Friday type of deal. We can help you whatever's the hardest part of your day. We try to find people that can come and help you with those hard parts and make them a little bit easier, you know, to get through, whether it's, you know, getting people to bed at night or, you know, people that have living with dementia, they have some behavioral concerns sometimes, and it gets a little bit hard in the evening, and we can come and help be with them at that time of day, too.
10: It's not really a 9-to-5 industry, right? It's you're there when you're needed type of deal.
11: Right, because that's what life is a 24-hour thing, you know, and dementia doesn't stop just because it's 5 o'clock, you know. So we have to be able to be available to help with people who really need it, you know, when they need it. And also families need a break sometimes when they're doing 24/7 helping their loved one. They need a few hours to themselves to do things, so we can be that reprieve for them as well.
10: That mental break can be huge sometimes to just maybe get out, go home, have a meal at home or something like that. And you guys would love to provide if someone's, you know, staying with mom or grandma, something like that, to take an hour off for you guys to come in and give them a break to get home and get a shower or something.
11: Mm-hmm. Yeah, definitely. Or if they're working or in that sandwich generation where you still have children, then you need to go to their events and be a part of their life as well as your parents. You need a break. Sometimes you can't do it all in 1 week, so you do need someone to come in and just kind of help wherever you need it. Maybe it's running errands, or maybe it's just spending just 2 hours with the loved one just so that you can go to, you know, coffee with a friend or something just to kind of collect yourself and have some time to yourself. We can help with that.
10: Right. Here to help at Alternative Senior Care, and you're very easy to start that relationship too, aren't you, Lainey?
11: Right. You can just give us a call, 866-352-3350, and we can just chat about just any questions that you might have, or you can tell us what your scenario and what you're going through, and we can try to see how we can help you.
10: With the beginning, it's basically you're just taking temperature of the room, right, seeing what services you guys could provide. I know you like that first in-home assessment to make sure that safety isn't an issue, whether it be stairs or steps or even some awkward angles around the corners of the hallways and stuff like that. You love to get by and sink your teeth in, don't you?
11: Right. So we do a free in-home assessment, and we make suggestions if there are things for safety. But in addition to that, we're just connecting and getting to know who you are and what you would like and what you expect from us and what we can best do to help you. And that gives us an idea to come back to the office and see which one of our many caregivers fit the criteria of what you're looking for. And then that way we can best suit and match you with the people that we have in our staff.
10: Lainey Berg at Alternative Senior Care. We're up against the break right now. We'll take a timeout, Lainey, and we'll come back and we'll talk more about Alternative Senior Care and maybe your busy week coming up after the news and markets, okay?
11: Thank you.
10: You bet. Lainey Berg with us here on Party Line today. 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We'll take a look at your bottom of the hour news from the Minnesota News Network. Get a weather check for you as well. Chicago Board of Trade morning market update. from the Brownfield Farm Network. That's all coming up right here on KASM. 71 degrees here on your Tuesday morning. On our way to 87 here on your Tuesday in late May. Back at it after your long weekend. We take a break for news, weather, and markets right now.
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12: I'm Brent Palm. Several hundred people gathered Monday at Fort Snelling National Cemetery for Minnesota's largest Memorial Day ceremony. Fort Snelling Memorial Rifle Squad Commander Richard Middleton says freedom comes at a cost.
13: Some soldiers are returned in draped caskets. Some soldiers are buried in foreign lands. And some soldiers don't come home.
12: Middleton says service members answered to a higher calling.
13: A call to serve our country and duty. They gave us today, tomorrow, and all tomorrows of our future. They are heroes.
12: A state park in northeastern Minnesota is being honored as the best state park in the country. Gooseberry Falls was voted as the nation's top state park by voters in the USA Today Reader's Choice Awards. And the Twins dropped the series opener to the White Sox 3-1 in Chicago. This is MNN.
14: Decades of economic decline.
15: Minnesota has lost $500 million of adjusted gross income.
14: Student test scores falling.
16: More than 70% of Minnesota students are not meeting science standards.
14: $1 billion of fraud.
17: The scope of fraudulent use of taxpayers' money will exceed $1 billion.
14: This isn't sustainable. And will Klobuchar do anything differently? I mean, I'm afraid Klobuchar is just more the same. Klobuchar has done things the same for three decades.
18: But it's not working.
14: $1 billion of fraud. Student scores falling, jobs vanishing. I don't know if Minnesota survives another 4 years of Klobuchar and failures. 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
27: Slight chance for storms today.
28: Otherwise, sunshine mixed with clouds at times. High temperatures reach up to 87. Southerly winds 5 to 10 miles per hour. Partly cloudy again tonight.
27: Chance for storms.
28: Lows level off around 59.
27: Sunshine mixed with clouds at times.
28: Tomorrow,
27: slight chance of thunderstorms.
28: High temperatures reach up to 86.
27: From the Weatherology Weather Center, I'm meteorologist Jennifer Wojcicki on AM 1150 KASM.
10: All right, Jennifer, we sit at 71 degrees now on your Tuesday morning. Daytime high here today at 71. Morning low was 64. Yesterday, 87 the high, 56 the low. Our normal high on the 26th of May is 74 with a low of 51. Record high 96, 1978 record low. It says 34. It does not say a year. Joe was close. He almost did all the steps to get that record low, Joe. You just didn't tell us what year that happened. Arcos Weather Center, humidity 75%, pressure 29.95, winds from the south at a mile an hour, the dew point at 61, sunrose 537, it'll set at 8:55. 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
0: Mostly higher. Hello, I'm Megan Grebner with your commodity market update on Brownfield. Speed wins, that's why Sinus focus on delivering higher yielding genetics faster than the competition, and why they've released more new Enlist E3 lines than any other company. Stein has yield. Soybeans are mostly lower on technical selling. Soybean meal is down. Soybean oil is mostly higher. The market's expecting another jump in planting pace when the USDA provides its update this afternoon. July beans down 7.5 at 11.89. August beans down 7.75 at 11.87 1/4. Corn is modestly lower on fund and technical selling. The market continues to monitor planting progress and weather conditions around the Midwest. The trade is also watching those ongoing talks between the U.S. and Iran. July corn down 3.5 at 4.59 3/4. September corn is down 4 at 4.65 3/4. The wheat complex is mixed on spread trade. U.S. wheat prices keep the crop at a competitive disadvantage globally. The market continues to watch rain chances and drought-stricken portions of wheat-growing areas. In Chicago, July wheat's down 4 at 6.42 1/4. September wheat down 4 3/4 at 6.54 1/2. In Kansas City, July wheat is up a penny at 6.83. And in Minneapolis, July wheat up 5 1/4 at 6.94 3/4. Live and feeder cattle are mostly higher in oversold signals. The market likely had Friday's on-feed report from the USDA factored into business. June live cattle down 12 at 249.17. August lives up 75 at 240.35. August feeder cattle are up $1.62 at 351.47. Hogs are mixed on spread trade, monitoring demand. June lean hogs up 50 at 96.25. July lean hogs up a nickel at $100.45. I'm Megan Grebner for Brownfield.
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7: I was general manager. I started in 2017, running the business with Cindy and her daughter Paula, and then Paula and I acquired it in 22 as Cindy retired.
10: So you got like, what is that? You said, so Paula was 2022, you were 2019?
7: 2017. 17. She started before me, yep. But her and I acquired the business. We bought the business 2022 as Cindy retired. But we were with her as towards her exit strategy. She
10: sure.
7: was training us to run it. So we've been operating it for quite a while, but we took ownership in 2022.
10: When you think on those years and all the help you provided, the great relationships built, we've talked over the years about caregivers who have just awesome friendships with your clients. It's pretty remarkable to think of the stories that you guys could tell over those years, right?
7: Right. It's amazing. After 21 years, you know, we've had a lot of caregivers working for us, and we have many that have stayed with us for several years. We had one of our caregivers sitting in her 20-year anniversary. It's amazing. Just all the different people that we've helped, but also the different people that have worked with us through the years, and whether this was their main job and they're still with us, or sometimes because they were, you know, students, or they were in the point of retirement, just wanted to work part-time until they wanted to fully retire. And so we've been there for helping the community as well as helping the community with care.
10: And when it comes to your caregivers, you know, the resume is all well and good, but you want to, when you meet them, you got to see that compassion and talk to them and feel, kind of feel the love with them to make sure that these are the people that you want out there representing alternative senior care and taking care of some very precious cargo.
7: Right. Our main goal when we interview people is just to see how qualified they are, to see why they want to work for us and what their heart is behind the matter of helping. That's essential. They have to have the right why. They have to have the compassion. We can train people. In fact, we have a full paid training program that we offer to each employee, but we want to make sure they're equipped to do the job. Also, their heart is equipped to do the job.
10: And it's pretty cool, too, that, you know, you've had some people that come in entry level, you know, no training,

0: working for many years, and it's hard to get back into the workforce. And a lot of the tasks they're doing in caregiving and homemaking, you know, they're best suited for this type of work. They're very good caregivers. People in the service industry, people that are used to, you know, bartending, waitressing, you know, sometimes the time at this job is a very close, you know, correlation to that service and being able to be a chameleon, what people need you to be, listening to their struggles and giving that you can at that moment. It's just a very versatile job that other trades have seen coming into this job that they can plug their strengths into, and they really enjoy being caregivers.
1: I like that chameleon line. I bet you should hold on to that one. That's going to work for you because you do. You adapt. What needs to be done is what you do. That's your job description, basically.
0: Right, right.
1: Have you? How are things going in at your Alexandria new location?
0: Right. So in June, and probably towards the middle of June, that's when we'll get things moved in. We have a new location. 610 Fillmore in Alexandria. So we still have our office in Sauk Center and our training center in Sauk Center, but we're also opening a new office in Alexandria so that we can have a training center there as well. We've always had an office on Comus, but that one is getting a little small for what we want. We're growing. We were able to get a really nice office right next door to Woodset and Trum Drug on Fillmore Street.
1: And what kind of advantages is it going to provide you guys having that second location?
0: We have a couple more offices so that we have other availability for staff members to work in Alexandria, as well as a larger meeting room so that we can host trainings groups right there on site at that office, as well as the Sauk Center office.
1: Cool. Nice.
0: Yeah.
1: Where?
0: Yeah.
1: Are you going to be more Sauk Center? Are you going to make your way to Alex a lot, or a little of both?
0: Yeah, a little of both, because I've been doing a little of both for quite some time. I think it just depends on what event or things that we're doing at that time, but I will be moving back and forth to the two different locations. And I'll have an office to make it nice, too.
1: That's good. That's good. We're talking with Lainey Berg from Alternative Senior Care. Let's dive into some of the great services you guys provide, whether it be you prepared a list for me, which is fantastic. I appreciate that. Medication and diabetes management. You guys are well trained and versed on how to implement those things, right?
0: Right. We have nurses who come right into the home and can set up medications, help with refills, help with facilitating calls to the providers for needs, or if there's change. And they're able to talk with families and providers and make appointments and help clients with those types of things. Also, the nurses can do nail care, a variety of different wellness checks. And then we have our caregiving staff who do that housekeeping, laundry, meal planning, and buying. They can do vital signs and weights. They can help people with personal cares. Bathing and grooming and things of that nature, as well as transportation.
1: Sure. When you talk like meal planning and preparation, you know, you talk diabetes management and like making sure that our numbers are good and stuff like that with the meal planning and getting a healthy, nutritious meal, because that can definitely be a factor in people of that generation as they age, not getting a good meal throughout the day.
0: Right. And sometimes it's just reminders as well. So we're making sure that our clients are eating, having enough fluid here when it gets warm, making sure they're getting water, and just checking in with them as well with that type of thing. And then also for some of our clients who have physical therapy, we do reminders to make sure they're doing their exercise. We also can help them with, you know, appointments and making sure they're getting to those essential appointments and follow up with the family if there's any needs they have to the appointment themselves.
1: When you you talk as well about monitoring vital signs, just making sure everything's well and good. I mean, you were there. You are a service provider. You'd feel it's almost like an obligation to just take a quick

0: Quick check.
1: Especially some people that have certain medications that they have to have their blood pressure taken daily, or if they're on blood thinners, there's different tests that the nurses can come and do in the home for them. Variety of things that we can do so that someone doesn't have to either go without, do it alone, or have to go to, you know, a clinic to have certain things done. We can do it right in the home.
0: You talked about medication and, like, diabetes management and helping with medication. Also, medication dispensing equipment, a big opportunity for you guys to get rid of some stuff.
1: Right. Well, what we try to do is see what works for the clients, because everyone's different, and a lot of the med machines, you know, whether they're getting their meds set up for a week or a month, or if it's daily, sometimes we have ones that we can suggest in order that have timers on them, so the windows open every time for someone to get their meds properly, so they're not over-medicating themselves. So there's equipment that our nurses can suggest in order to help each client have what they need.
0: Sure. So having that... making sure everything's great. And then we get to my favorite part of what you guys do. Obviously, the health stuff is A1 with a bullet, basically. But being able to be there and have a conversation, check in, talk about how hot it was this weekend, maybe provide you baked a dessert a million years ago that you wanted to try again. Having that opportunity to give them some companionship, talk with them, have a conversation, and help them get through the day.
1: Right. If someone's in your home and they're doing chores for you and helping you, it's so nice to be able to have that someone and know them on a personal level where they're, you know, a friend to you and you're talking and interacting with them. And also what's really beneficial is our kids also get to know our clients well enough that they kind of are just not normal with that person. They're able to recognize it, you know. If they're a little less mobile that day, or they just seem withdrawn, kind of things going on. But if a caregiver knows that person quite well, they're able to recognize things. So that's what's really helpful. Having a routine of having someone come and visit, they're able to pick up on some of the things that maybe wouldn't get noticed if it was,
0: Laney, you're there to help. Making it easier one way or another with personal relationship, with skilled trained nursing, and you guys aren't going anywhere. Care management, caregiving, skilled nursing. Those are your three bullet points, and that's what you guys hang your hat on, right? You're there to provide that great service.
1: We really try. That's our main goal, is to make sure people walk away from our services and feel that we've made a difference to make their life easier and improve their quality of life. And that's just something that everybody deserves. All of our clients deserve to have that quality of life. Many of them have given so much to others, and so we're able to give back to them, and I just feel like that's a very precious privilege and blessing to be able to do that.
0: You take a lot of pride in it, and like you had said, you are blessed, and it's a great opportunity to help people. The counties you serve, you paint with a broad brush, don't you?
1: Right. We serve five counties, so we're in Stearns and Pope and Todd, and we're in Douglas County and Morrison County, and we work with the VA and long-term care and county waivers as well. So we have a variety of ways that people can get our services, as well as private pay. And it just is a way that people can get the help that they need, and we can try to help them find the best way to be able to facilitate that help.
0: Well, are you ready for the weekend ahead of you?
1: I'm taking it day by day. It's going to be a busy week for us, but I'm over the moon excited for my daughter. But I think that we're just all, as a family, trying to get each, you know, things done each day so that we make the day real special for her.
0: It's going to be great. So yeah, if you missed the front end of the program here today, Lainey had graduation and a grad party this past weekend. By the way, what was on the menu for the grad party?
1: Well, we did a collaboration, so it was really fun. My son's best friend and I and his mom put together a meal, and he's Hispanic, so we had Mexican food. My son is Hawaiian, so we had Hawaiian food. So we had a mashup of those two foods, and people could come up to our back window and almost like a food truck and order what kind of plate they wanted or a combo. And
0: awesome.
1: So we had a large group, and we had lots of good food, pineapple pork. We had tacos. We had fried rice. It was a good mashup, and everyone enjoyed it.
0: That's fun. Yeah. Great day on Sunday. Graduation earlier in the week. Grad party Sunday. And then this week, you're not just going to move that food truck down to the cities for the meal planning on Friday night, are you?
1: Hey, no, that was a one-hit wonder. That was just for my son. I don't think I could have cooked like that every day. It was a lot of food.
0: Right. Well, I hope you guys have a fantastic week. Congratulations to your daughter and future son-in-law, and hope they have years of happiness and healthiness ahead of them. Lainey, again, if anyone wants to get a hold of you about becoming a caregiver or starting that relationship with needing some in-home care, you're easy to find, right?
1: Sure. 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
0: Alternative Senior Care, Lainey Berg with us. 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I hope there's not one worry all week long, Lainey. Hope it's just all sunshine and rainbows down there.
1: Thanks, Kirby. I'll accept that. I appreciate that.
0: Perfect. You bet. Yep. Awesome. 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
11: Chasm's top of the hour update. 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
12: NBC News Radio, I'm Michael Kastner. The U.S. military says strikes against Iranian missile launch sites and naval assets near the Strait of Hormuz were in self-defense. NBC's Richard Engel.
13: According to Central Command, the U.S. targeted missile launchers in southern Iran and destroyed Iranian ships attempting to place mines in the Persian Gulf, claiming they were threatening American forces.
12: CENTCOM says U.S. forces are defending troops while exercising restraint during the ongoing ceasefire. Raf Sanchez in Dubai says Iran is striking back.
14: Iranians are claiming they shot down a Reaper drone. We don't have any confirmation of that. They say they also opened fire on an F-35. And we are hearing from the Revolutionary Guard today who are saying that they are prepared to carry out further retaliatory attacks if necessary.
12: President Trump is at Walter Reed National Military Medical Center for his annual physical this morning. Last year, doctors diagnosed Trump with chronic venous insufficiency, a common condition causing mild swelling in his lower legs. The White House says Trump will also spend time with service members and staff at Walter Reed. Texas will be closely watched by the political world today. Voters will head to the polls in the Republican primary runoff for U.S. Senate between incumbent Senator John Cornyn and State Attorney General Ken Paxton. Cornyn had this to say.
15: I think Ken Paxton's flaws and the baggage he brings to the general election is going to be exploited to the fullest by James Tallarico and by Democrats.
12: Last week, President Trump endorsed Paxton, turning the race on its head. There are threats of flash flooding for more than 60 million people in the South and parts of Texas this week. It comes after the region was hit with heavy rain over the Memorial Day weekend. Michael Kastner, NBC News Radio. New Jersey Governor Mikey Sherrill has been denied access to a controversial ICE facility in Newark following a protest outside. More from Sarah Lee Kessler.
16: A number of ICE detainees at Delaney Hall began a hunger strike last Friday, prompting a Monday morning protest by supporters who clashed with ICE agents. They claim inmates are facing inhumane conditions such as rotten food, lack of air conditioning, and medical neglect. The DHS denies that. Governor Sherrill showed up, hoping to see for herself.
17: Here in this country, everyone should be treated with dignity.
18: They're not giving people their constitutional rights for a day in court.
16: New Jersey Senator Andy Kim, who got to tour on Sunday and talked to inmates, and said Delaney Hall should be shut down. I'm Sarah Lee Kessler.
12: President Trump attended a Memorial Day ceremony at Arlington National Cemetery Monday.
19: We honor those who fell so that our republic might stand. Those who died so that our nation could live, those who gave up their sacred light on earth so that the sublime light of American freedom would shine forever and ever.
12: The president also took part in a wreath-laying ceremony at the Tomb of the Unknown Soldier. Members of the 3rd U.S. Infantry Regiment, also known as the Old Guard, placed hundreds of thousands of American flags on graves at Arlington National ahead of the Memorial Day weekend as part of a long-standing tradition known as Flags In. The New York Knicks are headed to the NBA Finals for the first time since 1999. Fans are pumped after seeing their team obliterate the Cleveland Cavaliers 130-93 in Game 4 last night to complete a four-game sweep in the Eastern Conference Finals.
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12: I'm Michael Kastner.
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22: Chasm Weather.
23: Slight chance for storms today. Otherwise, sunshine mixed with clouds at times. High temperatures reach up to 87. Southerly winds 5 to 10 miles per hour. Partly cloudy again tonight. Chance for storms. Lows level off around 59. Sunshine mixed with clouds at times. Tomorrow, slight chance of thunderstorms. High temperatures reach up to 86. From the Weatherology Weather Center, I'm meteorologist Jennifer Wojcicki on AM 1150 KASM.
0: All right, Jennifer, 71 into the 10 o'clock hour right here on KASM. Daytime high, morning low is 64. Yesterday, 87 the high, 56 the low, normal high 74, a low of 51. Record high 96, 1978, record low. We figured it out, 34, 1992. Joe and I learning stuff here in the studio today. Arcos Weather Center, humidity at 72%, pressure 29.93, winds calm at the moment. That's new. Dew point at 61, sun rose at 5:37, it'll set at 8:55. Look at your weather right here on KASM as we sit at 71 on our way towards 87 here today. Reminder, Albany baseball, playoff baseball, section 8-3A. Huskies take on top-seeded Sartell at 4:30 this afternoon at St. Cloud Orthopedic Field in Sartell. We'll have AgriTalk during the 2 o'clock hour here on KASM and your Rosary Herd after the ballgame. Who wants $20 to Plantberg's Market in Richmond towards the purchase of ground beef? The Albany FFA alumni are hooking you up with $20 to redeem at Plantberg's Market in Richmond towards that purchase of ground beef. You got to use this certificate by June 15th. This is all a celebration of May Beef Month. Albany FFA alumni. Caller number 6 is going to get that certificate to take to Plantbergs in Richmond. Number 1, number 2, number 3. 3 down, 3 to go at 845-2184. You're number 4. Number 5, you are caller number 6. You just won $20 to Plantbergs in Richmond. What's your name?
24: Angie Hemmish.
0: Where are you calling from, Angie?
24: Albany.
0: From Albany. Angie, come pick that up here at the radio station, and then bring it on over to Richmond and pick up some ground beef, okay?
24: All right, we'll do. Thanks.
0: Yeah, you bet. Angie Hemmish has the Albany FFA alumni to thank. They hooked her up with that free $20 to Plantberg's Market in Richmond. 71 degrees right now. AgriTalk on your Tuesday coming around the corner as with AgriTalk. Here on your Tuesday, that'll be brought to you by Dairyland Supply, Lifestyle Lumber, and Belgrade Co-op. 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Maybe some rain coming up this evening. Warm week here in central Minnesota. AgriTalk at the top of the 10 o'clock hour right here on KASM. 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

0: you're exactly right. We're coming off with yields, and we're already thinking about next year, and you're already thinking seed, right? Hey, what am I going to plant? Where am I going to plant it? But the one thing I want you thinking about while you're thinking about seed is, what are you putting in your hopper box? Are you putting your talc graphite ratio, 80-20 talc graphite ratio? Well, if you're doing that, you ought to be adding Quick Shot to it and get that little Quick Shot of nutrition, because what we have, Chip, is a new product for us. We're extremely excited about it. It's a dual-purpose fluency agent that you put in your hopper box where you get that little Quick Shot of nutrition to go along with it.
1: Well, this is intriguing. Tell me more about Quick Shot.
0: Yes, sir. So, again, it's that typical 80-20 talc graphite ratio, but you're also going to get some nitrogen, some phosphorus, which we also know is so important, right, for root development, root growth early on, and then a little bit of zinc, some potassium, some sulfur, a little manganese, and copper. But we know how important those two main ingredients, especially on corn, phosphorus and zinc early on, when it's not really available during those cold, you know, wet soils that we have early on in planting. So if you can get that right on the seed, what's a better way to get it than just do it right there when you're putting in your seed into your hopper box?
1: All right. Talk to me about the ROI. What kind of results have you seen with Quick Shot?
0: We're seeing a 7-bushel increase on corn just using that in. And the wonderful thing about it is less than $2 an acre upfront cost. And also, if you're buying your seed from Helena, we're going to give it to you right there when we deliver the seed. It'll be right there on the pallet with it.
1: Fantastic. 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

0: Welcome back to AgriTalk. Glad you're with us. I'm Chip, and joining us right now is Don Close. Don is the Senior Animal Protein Analyst for Terrain Ag. Don, it's great to talk to you again, man. How are you?
1: I'm good, Chip. How you been?
0: Doing just fine, just fine. Man, oh, man, did you see anything special in that cattle on feed report on Friday afternoon?
1: Yeah, there were two things that stuck out to me in that report that I don't think the market was quick to pick up on. The first of it reflects to me we're simply leaving the cattle on feed longer, and as a consequence, we have more on feed. Would be my biggest takeaway. The second one is with the surprise in the placements. Yeah, it's a reflection of the drought. If you look at the receipts of these, the sale barns have been running. These guys are moving cattle early.
0: Yeah, yeah, and so we're pulling those calf supplies forward. I mean, it just feels like a late summer, early fall hole in cattle.
1: I'm going to state that
0: cattle supplies now.
1: That's just it. We know we have an incredibly tight supply. And we're getting forced into the situation of using that tight available supply at a faster than anticipated rate.
0: Right, right. That's got a lot of people. I shouldn't say a lot of people. That's got some feed yards, especially down in Texas, saying let's get the calves coming across the border from Mexico again, Don. But you and I have talked about this before, and I wanted to get a status update on this. The structure of that market down there in Mexico is changing, isn't it?
1: It is changing. Now, you know, the big thing I would take with that is I do not think once the border does reopen, will we ever see this huge backlog of inventory that the market was so concerned with for a long time. I didn't think that's true, and I still don't think it's true. To exacerbate that, and your point is that border's been closed long enough now that we have been supporting through a backdoor approach, but development of the market in Mexico, they can handle more of those cattle domestically, and as you know, that's only further supporting the idea we won't get as many cattle from there as we have historically.
0: Yep. Now, are we bringing in some of the lean trim out of
1: yes.
0: Mexico?
1: Yes.
0: Okay.
1: And some cuts as well.
0: Okay. Where does that show up? I mean, where's the info on that, Don?
1: It's buried up in that import and export data, but the product flow, a lot of that product goes into Southern California, Arizona. Part of that product is delivered into the big Hispanic market in South Texas, and then part of it will even show up in Florida.
0: Okay, gotcha. Yeah, I mean, we could be going through a structural change in the industry where we just don't get those calves anymore. They kind of like exporting the beef. Now, if feed prices would get super high, they might change their attitude a bit.
1: We'll see ebb and flow. The one thing, yep. too, I'd bring back to that conversation is, you know, the last numbers we're really comparing to was the volume shipped from Mexico in 2023 and 2024. And Mexico was suffering from severe drought at that time. A lot of that inflated numbers was from heifer liquidation that was going on at the time. Their weather has since improved, or grazing conditions have since improved. And as a result of that, just numbers alone, if we were to open tomorrow, there wouldn't be as many cattle to come.
0: Gotcha. Okay. The processors seem to have observed. Without much of a hiccup, huh?
1: You were breaking up on me really bad. Can you ask that question again?
0: Yeah, I'll try it. The market seems to have absorbed the extra cattle from the Fort Morgan shutdown.
1: Yes. I don't. You know, I think the big shock to the market with the Fort Morgan news was the fact that they hadn't been harvesting any cattle there since mid-April. The fact that it had gone on for nearly a month and the market was just catching up with the information shows you just how easily it is to absorb those numbers right now.
0: Yep, and we've still got excess capacity on hook space.
1: We, you know, the fact that, you know, the adjustments from Lexington and Amarillo are still in the marketplace. The fact that we got through the risk at Greeley, that's all seems to be resolved. You know, Fort Morgan, we can do another one. If we were to see another two, or, you know, Fort Morgan plus somebody else at the same time, it would become much more concerning. But the fact we're doing them one at a time, no big disruption.
0: Yeah, well, we avoided that out in Dodge City over the weekend, didn't we?
1: Yes.
0: Yeah, we've got a contract ratified out there. Yeah,
1: yep.
0: Yeah. So we're in pretty good shape there. Real quick, Trump policy on beef imports, any impact?
1: I was at the spring meeting for USMEF last week and was in a lot of conversations on that. I think that whole TRQ debate has been put to rest for a while. You know, we've seen a news story since, a lot of division within the administration on whether to move with that or not move with that, but it seems like that has been put to rest for temporarily. I don't have any confidence at all that it won't surface again.
0: Gotcha. All right. Don, hey, thank you for hopping on here this morning. We sure appreciate you.
1: You're more than welcome. See you
0: all
1: soon.
0: All right, excellent. We'll see you soon. Yes, Don Close, the senior animal protein analyst at Terrain Ag. Hey, thank you so much for listening this morning. Sure appreciate it. You got to come back this afternoon. Michelle Rook has got a conversation on the markets with Ted Seifert from Zahner Ag Hedge and talking weather with Drew Lerner from World Weather Inc. Come back here tomorrow morning, 10:06 Central. We'll have a Farmer Forum right here on AgriTalk.
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11: NBC News Radio. I'm Chris Caraccio. Voters are headed to the polls in Texas. They're casting ballots in the Republican primary runoff for the U.S. Senate between incumbent Senator John Cornyn and State Attorney General Ken Paxton. It was just last week that President Trump announced his endorsement of Paxton, effectively turning the race on its head. President Trump will reportedly make a rare trip to Camp David tomorrow to hold a cabinet meeting. That's according to the New York Post, which also said the trip could be scrapped due to bad weather. A White House official told the Post the meeting will focus on the economy, the administration's fraud crackdown, and other issues that are likely to concern voters ahead of the midterms. Over 60 million people in the South and parts of Texas will be under the threat of flash flooding this week. Monica Nelson reports.
12: It comes after the region was hit with heavy rain over the Memorial Day weekend. Flash flooding has been reported in North Carolina, and one person was killed due to floods in Mississippi. This week, a number of storm systems will hit the South, with the risk of flash floods presenting from New Orleans to southern Virginia. Another system traveling to the southern plains will impact parts of north and central Texas today, too.
11: President Trump is at Walter Reed National Military Medical Center for a routine checkup. Last year, doctors diagnosed him with chronic venous insufficiency, a common condition causing mild swelling in his lower legs. The White House says Trump will also spend time with service members and staff at Walter Reed in recognition of their service, professionalism, and dedication to the nation. NASA is set to give an update today about its plans to build a moon base. In a statement, the agency says it intends to share moon base plans and highlight progress toward a sustained presence on the lunar surface. NASA is building off the success of the recent Artemis II mission around the moon with its ambitious plan to create a permanent base. The New York Knicks are into the NBA Finals for the first time in 27 years. Last night, they blew out the Cavs in Cleveland to complete a sweep in the Eastern Conference Finals. They'll play either the Spurs or the Thunder. Those two teams are tied up 2-2 in the Western Conference Finals. I'm Chris Caraggio, NBC News Radio. One of the co-founders of AI startup Anthropic is echoing Pope Leo's call to safeguard humanity in the face of artificial intelligence. Chris Ola was invited to speak at the Vatican yesterday as Pope Leo presented the first major theological document of his papacy. Ola highlighted the need for what he called moral voices in the development of global technologies.
13: We need informed critics who will tell the labs when we are failing.
11: The pontiff, in his lengthy teaching letter, addressed AI developers directly, saying they bear a particular ethical and spiritual responsibility for every design choice reflects a vision of humanity. Americans have paid nearly $45 billion in extra fuel costs since the start of the Iran war. That's according to researchers at Brown University, who say the soaring gas and diesel prices were triggered by the disruption of global oil supplies and the blockade of the Strait of Hormuz. The national average for a gallon of gas has climbed more than 50% since the war began on February 28th. AAA puts today's national average at $4.49 a gallon. A weekend shooting near the White House is being used as a reason to dismiss an ongoing lawsuit over the construction of a new ballroom. The Secret Service says agents shot and killed an armed man at a security checkpoint near 17th Street and Pennsylvania Avenue Saturday. Court documents filed after the shooting cite the deadly incident as a reason to dismiss a lawsuit filed by the National Trust for Historic Preservation. Government lawyers argue that the White House needs a secure facility to protect the president, his family, and their guests. The FDA is issuing a warning about tobacco products packaged to look like candy. It sent warning letters to 8 retailers accused of selling items like Hyde Nick strips that are designed to look like Listerine-style breath strips and candy brand Sweet Nicopods that come boxed to look like icebreakers. The FDA also cited hip brand nicotine lozenges packaged like cough flavors that come in flavors like Mighty Mint. The agency says such marketing strategies are blatant ploys to target children and mask the true nature of these products. I'm Chris Caraggio, NBC News Radio.
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8: Statewide news time right here on KASM. Taking a peek at what's going on around Minnesota. Authorities are releasing the identity of a teen who was found shot to death in a vehicle that crashed in North Mankato. Police say 17-year-old Tyson Goodsell collided into a townhouse on Saturday night. Officers found the teen with an apparent gunshot wound inside the vehicle. Goodsell was taken to a hospital where he was pronounced dead. Police are asking residents in the area to review home surveillance footage for a silver 2010 Chevy Impala that may have been traveling through the area around the time of the shooting. Detectives are investigating after a man was found dead near railroad tracks on the east side of St. Paul. The unidentified individual was discovered yesterday morning. Officers say the man appeared to have had suffered injuries caused by a sharp object. The person died at the scene and was taken to Ramsey County Medical Examiner. The death is being investigated as homicide. An autopsy is pending. A Plymouth-based school bus company is laying off 125 employees after losing a contract to service the Wayzata School District. First Student in Plymouth contacted the Minnesota Department of Employment and Economic Development and informed them that it will permanently close its facility and terminate workers by July 31st. Employees scheduled for layoffs are bus drivers, dispatchers, technicians, a local manager, and location safety manager. Twins are in the team's record books after Sunday's victory against Boston. Reliever Travis Adams became the 11th pitcher on the roster to get a save this year. Arizona Diamondbacks set the Major League record in 2025 when they had 17 different pitchers earn a save. It looks like that feat the Twins could achieve with 4 months left in the season. No player in the team's bullpen has more than two saves this year. Closer by committee, indeed. Statewide news right here on KESM. Also nationwide news, your news brought to you by Buyer Belt. Here's a look at weather.
10: Chasm weather.
15: Slight chance for storms today, otherwise sunshine mixed with clouds at times. High temperatures reach up to 87. Southerly winds 5 to 10 miles per hour. Partly cloudy again tonight. Chance for storms. Lows level off around 59. Sunshine mixed with clouds at times. Tomorrow, slight chance of thunderstorms. High temperatures reach up to 86. From the Weatherology Weather Center, I'm meteorologist Jennifer Wojcicki on AM 1150 KASM.
8: All right, Jennifer. Look at your weather right here on KASM. 78 degrees here into the 11 o'clock hour. Man, 7-degree bump up in temperature from 10 until 11. 78. Morning low 64. Yesterday, we had a high of 87, low of 56. Normal high 74, a low of 51. Record high 96, 1978. Record low 34, 1992. Community Technology Center and Arcos Weather Center. Humidity at 65%. Pressure 29.91. Winds from the northwest at 2 miles an hour. Pressure, we did your humidity. Dew point at 61. Sun rose 5:37. It'll set at 8:55. Look at your weather right here on KASM. 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

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A funeral for Laura Lorne Varner Tyson, age 81 of Cold Spring. Be at 1:30 this afternoon at St. Boniface Catholic Church. Visitation noon until 1:15 in the church narthex. For Laura Tyson, age 81 of Cold Spring. Memorial Mass of Christian Burial for Robert Bob Pauley, age 92 of Albany. Be at 11 on Thursday at Seven Dollars Catholic Church in Albany. Visitation 9 until 10:45 Thursday at Seven Dollars Gathering Area for Bob Pauley, age 92 of Albany. Mass of Christian Burial for Eileen M. Kern, age 87 of Painesville. Be at 10:30 Friday at St. Louis Catholic Church. Visitation 5 until 7 on Thursday at the church. An hour prior to the service on Friday for Eileen M. Kern, age 87, of Painesville. Mass of Christian Burial for Amelia Maggie M. Fouquet, age 102. Mass of Christian Burial is at 11 on Friday at St. John's Catholic Church in Foley. Be a visitation 4 until 8 on Thursday at St. John's Catholic Church in Foley with parish prayers at 6 p.m. Visitation also continues an hour prior to the Mass on Friday for Amelia Maggie M. Fouquet, age 102. Funeral services for Harriet A. Hafner, age 93 of Monticello. That'll be held on Saturday at Emmanuel Lutheran Church in Buffalo. A visitation will start at 11 with the funeral at noon. Once again for Harriet A. Hafner, age 93 of Monticello. Celebration of life for James R. Lanen, age 84 of St. Cloud. That'll be at a later date. Once again, for James R. Lanen, age 84, of St. Cloud. And a private family funeral for Colleen A. Rawlings-Burnick, age 86, of St. Cloud. That'll happen at a later date as well. Once again, for Colleen A. Rawlings-Burnick, age 86, of St. Cloud. 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
1: Yes, I would.
0: Perfect. Your name?
1: Dom Gopinski.
0: Dom Gopinski. Where are you calling from, Don?
1: Maple Lake.
0: From Maple Lake. Dom, you've played the Dairy Quiz before, correct?
1: Yes, sir.
0: I got five questions for you. You get them all right, you get $195. Get one wrong, it is a cheese certificate or that certificate to Shady's for a Wednesday buffet. You ready to play, Dom?
1: Sounds like a plan to me.
0: Let's do it. Your D question here today. Frankfurt is what state's capital? Again, Frankfurt is what state's capital?
1: Kentucky.
0: Capital of Kentucky is Frankfurt. That a boy. Dom's got it. He's got one down. He's got four to go. Your A question on Bob FM right now, 105.5 Bob FM, there's the Melrose Holding Ford Section 6 2A Girls Playoff softball game. Where are they playing that game, Dom? Again, Melrose taking on Holding Ford in the loser's bracket of Section 6 AA. Where is that game taking place?
1: St. Ben?
0: St. Ben's, you say. St. Ben's is right. That a baby. You got it. They're playing over at the College of St. Benedict. They got a really cool softball park there. Yeah, that game heard on our sibling station, Total Country, Bob FM. Two correct. You have three to go, Mr. Gopinski. Your I question, who did FDR beat in the 1932 presidential election? Again, who did FDR beat in the 32 presidential election?
1: Was it Herbert Hoover?
0: It was Herbert Hoover, indeed. Hoover defeated pretty badly, too, 472 to 59 in the electoral count. So, yeah, it's a butt-whooping back in 32. You're 3 for 3, Dom. Three down, two to go for potentially $195. Your R question. In the 1987 World Series, the Twins hit two grand slams. Who hit them? Again, two grand slams in the 87 World Series for the Twins. What players hit them?
1: Ken Herbeck?
0: There's one.
1: Bernanski?
0: Bruno. No, Gladden hit one in game one. Dan Gladden and Kent Herbeck's in game six off Ken Daly. So, Bernanski was a good guess. He was a part of Mount Crushmore on that team, who hit a lot of home runs. But yeah, Gladden in game one, Herbeck in game six. No $195 for you, Dom. But fear not, you're not going away empty-handed. Would you like that cheese, or would you like that Shady's Wednesday buffet?
1: Boy, that Wednesday chicken buffet sounds delicious. I'll take that.
0: That's a good one. It's a good choice. Dom, hang out on the phone line. I'll get your address off there. We'll mail that out to you, okay?
1: Sounds good.
0: Perfect. Dom Gopinski. He was rolling right through there, but yeah, I got him a little baseball dork question. Compliments of yours truly, obviously. Why not, right? Gladden and Herbeck hit grand slams in 87. We've reached the $200 mark tomorrow on the Dairy Quiz. $200 up for grabs. Dom's getting that Shady's Wednesday buffet certificate. Dairy Quiz brought to you by Shady's and brought to you by Stearns County American Dairy.

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0: And AOA heard today at 2:06. 2:06 is when Agriculture of America will be on the air here today because Albany baseball, Husky baseball, playing Sartell at 4:30. Have that game over at St. Cloud Orthopedic Field with Max Stagoff in the true first round. Yesterday was the play-in. Now they're in the true first round taking on Sartell. 79 degrees right now, central Minnesota. Your daily extension report right now. We catch up with Claire LeCan. Claire talking cover crops today on the extension report.
7: Hello, this is Claire LeCan, University of Minnesota Extension Educator in Crops, bringing you a University of Minnesota Extension update. I'm going to talk through some considerations to make if you're thinking about using a cover crop and trying to decide whether to use a single species or a multi-species mix. When getting started with cover crops, keeping it simple is generally a good idea. Single species cover crops have the benefit of being easier to plant and manage than multi-species mixes. However, there are ecosystem services and various benefits of multi-species mixes, too. There are some important things to consider when deciding to use single species versus multi-species cover crops. As for single species, some of the strengths or reasons that you might want to plant a single species cover crop is that it's a really good entry point for beginners. It requires simpler management in general. There's the uniform seed size that can be helpful when planting and more predictable. The single species cover crops tend to be less expensive. There's always exceptions to the rule, but tends to be less expensive when you're planting one species of cover crop. And seeding windows can be less limiting than mixes, especially if those mixes have winter kill species. Some of the challenges that might be encountered with single species cover crops is there may be a higher potential of causing a green bridge for disease or insect pests. There's a potential to be a little bit more feast or famine. The one cover crop species either establishes well or it doesn't. And there are no other species in that, you know, there as a backup or to be kind of the insurance policy. Single species mixed cover crops may not qualify for some cost share programs either, especially at low rates. Single species cover crops may not meet multiple cover crop goals. You may be able to, you know, accomplish one of your goals or maybe your most important goal, but possibly not, being able to run the whole gamut of why you might want to use a cover crop. And some single species may not be suitable for grazing. When putting together a multi-species mix, including species from different plant families, can help provide diverse ecosystem benefits. An efficient way to get multiple benefits is to choose one species to represent each of the different plant families, or as we sometimes call them, like cover crop functional groups. A complicated mix of many different species is not necessary to reap the benefits of using cover crops and can be more expensive than a more simple mix. So on the track of multi-species mixes, some of the strengths or reasons you might want to use a multi-species mix include that there is a variety of soil benefits from different cover crop functional groups. Or if you have a legume and a grass and a brassica, you're getting different things from those different plant families. Plant biodiversity has the potential to promote biodiversity of organisms in the field and soil. With a multi-species mix, there's more potential to, you know, hedge your bets, or in other words, have some species that might grow even if other species don't take as well. Mixes that contain more species tend to qualify for more cost share opportunities. A multi-species mixes can accomplish multiple goals at once, right? Again, if you have a legume and a grass and a brassica, you're accomplishing different goals, maybe some erosion control, maybe a little bit of nitrogen fixation. You're achieving multiple things at once with those different plants out there. And multi-species mixes are great for grazing. They provide a good balanced nutritive value that a single species just can't. A multi-species mix on the challenging side, or some of the things that make it more complicated, is that there's just more complex management in general. Starting from planting, you know, all the way through termination. Planting seeds of different sizes can lead to seed sorting issues. Planting different species can require compromising optimal seeding depth or even planting windows a little bit. And your seeding window is set by basically your most limiting species. So those are some considerations when deciding to use a cover crop. And wanting to know if you should use a single cover crop species or a multi-species mix. Again, keeping it simple is a good idea, and that single species cover crop can be a great entry point, and maybe work it up from there to a multi-species mix if that's something that would work for your cropping operation. Thank you for listening. This has been Claire LeCan with University of Minnesota Extension.
0: Daily Extension Report right here on KASM. We thank you, Claire. Claire LeCan with that Extension update right here on KASM Radio. 79 degrees. We got to look at your weather coming up at the bottom of the hour. Got bottom of the hour news for you. We'll get you beef month qualifier in the second half of the hour. Maybe two of them. Might as well. I probably should almost do two of them in the second half of the hour. Get you the opportunity to the Unbearable program. I got a certificate to give away to Paul and Kathy's. That's all coming up. Yeah. And we got Unbearable. Midday Ag Business Update. Then it's Airmart time. Just like that. Moving right along. Right here on KASM. 79. Little wind from the northwest at 5 miles an hour. Coming in at 5 miles an hour from the northwest. As we'll have that weather check coming up around the corner right here on KASM. Your bottom of the hour news from the Minnesota News Network. That comes up in 30 seconds right here on KASM Radio. Reminder, Albany baseball again today at 4:30, playoff baseball for the Huskies taking on Sartell. At Sartell, Max over on the scene as we'll have that game for you. Bottom of the hour news up next. Right here on KASM.
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9: Brought to you by End Family Fire and the Ad Council. News Network, I'm Brent Palm. A bill passed on the final day of the legislative session calls for a comprehensive study on the future of nuclear energy in Minnesota. Derek Moe of the Minnesota Rural Electric Association says we're the last state with a moratorium on new nuclear plants.
10: Not only are there other states ahead of us, but we're sort of at the end of the line in that regard, and that's one of the reasons that this coalition that MREA has been working with, the Minnesota Nuclear Energy Alliance, you know, one of the reasons we think it's definitely time to act on this issue.
9: He says two large nuclear plants went online a few years ago in Georgia. Hundreds of people gathered Monday at Fort Snelling National Cemetery for Minnesota's largest Memorial Day ceremony to honor the men and women who made the ultimate sacrifice. And the Minnesota Vikings start their first week of organized team activities today in Eagan. This is MNN.
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0: Forecast Clients right here on KASM. High of 87 on your Tuesday. Partly cloudy skies, slight chance for scattered storms late. Tuesday night, partly cloudy skies, chance for scattered storms. Lows around 59. Wednesday, sunshine mixed with clouds at times. Chance for scattered thunderstorms early, a high of 86. Wednesday night, mainly clear. Lows around 51. Thursday, high of 82 and mainly sunny. Thursday night, low 52 and clear. Friday, daytime high of 85 and mainly clear. Friday night, partly cloudy, a low of 54. Saturday, 80. Sunday, 79. Monday, 81. Look at your weather. Right here on KASM as we sit at 79 degrees right now in central Minnesota. Daytime high of 79, and we're not going to stop there. Make our way into the mid to upper 80s here on your Tuesday. 79, morning low is 64. Yesterday we saw 87 the high, 56 the low, normal high 74, a low of 51. Record high 96, 1978, record low 34, 1992. Arcos Weather Center. Humidity at 60%, pressure 29.91, winds from the northwest at 2 miles an hour, visibility at 10 miles, dew point at 61. Sun rose today, 5:37. It'll set at 8:55. Look at your weather right here on KASM. May Beef Month. We on Monday, June 1st, which is a week from yesterday, we'll be drawing for four grand prize winners of a quarter of beef. You can't win that quarter of beef unless you qualify. And to qualify, you got to call me up at 845-2184. One per person. May Beef Month brought to you by Compeer Financial, Shannon Nelson, Brad Herkenoff, Rachel Molitor, and Lane Meyer. Also brought to you by Central Livestock. If you haven't qualified yet, maybe now's the time we get you. So call me at 845-2184. We'll see if you can be that next qualifier and help your chances. One name of qualifying in the hat to draw is way better odds than zero, because if you're zero, you're not going to win. Tough to get your name drawn when you're not on there. Take caller number six at 845-2184. Number one, number two, two down, four to go at 845-2184. You are number three. You are caller number four. Number five, you just missed it. And you are caller number six. You're caller six. You just became that next qualifier right here on KASM. What's your name?
18: Judy Jonas.
0: Where are you calling from, Judy?
18: Stock Center.
0: from Sock Center. Well, there you go, Judy. You have entered the drawing, okay? Hang out on the phone line, Judy. We'll get your phone number off the air, okay?
18: Yeah, thank you.
0: Perfect. Yeah, you got it. Judy Jonas, that next qualifier right here on KSM. Randy, can you get Judy's phone number on line 3 for me? Line 3, Judy Jonas' phone number, please. Thank you, Randall. There we go. Big thank you, of course, to our May Beef Month promotion sponsor, Compeer Financial, Shannon Nelson, Brad Herkenoff, Rachel Molitor, and Lane Meyer, along with Central Livestock in Albany. Well, since we're in the giving mood, why don't we give away $20 to Paul and Kathy's in Upsala as well? May Beef Month, congratulations. Compliments of the Albany FFA alumni, giving away a $20 certificate to redeem at Paul and Kathy's in Upsala towards the purchase of ground beef. Pick that up here at the radio station and run it up to Paul and Kathy's in Upsala. Do so before the end of day on June 15th. Caller 6 again at 845-2184. We'll get that caller 6. We'll get that certificate right here on KESM. Number 1? Number 2? You are caller number 3. Looking for caller 6 to get that $20 in ground beef certificate to Paul and Kathy's in Upsala. Number 4? Number 5? You just missed it. Next one gets it. And that is you, caller number 6. You just won $20 to Paul and Kathy's in Upsala. What's your name?
19: Oh, it's Randy Schmidt.
0: And where are you calling from, Randy?
19: St. Martin.
0: From St. Martin. Randy, come pick that up here at the radio station whenever you got time and run that up to Upsala, okay?
19: All right, sounds good.
0: You got it, Randy Schmidt. Be sure to thank the Albany FFA alumni for that $20 certificate. There we go. Checking boxes right here on KESM. Unbearable program. Randy just told me, Randy Rothstein, not Randy Schmidt, Randy Rothstein just told me that Deals on Radio special for Trobex Chicken. We're down to our final 7 certificates. It's a $15 certificate that you paid $10 for that famous chicken fry on Friday, June the 5th over at Trobex. So if you want one of those, you got to have your name on the list for us to reserve it and pick it up here at the radio station by paying cash or check. So if you want one, call us up at 845-2184. How was your long weekend? Kind of saw a drastic turn in weather, that's for sure. When you think of Friday night, how cool and wet and soggy it was Friday evening. Saturday morning, not exactly a great day either. But then you get into late Saturday afternoon, Saturday evening, and into Sunday, where it's like, whoa, now we're talking here. Sunday, warm. Monday, warm. I went to a baseball game on Saturday, and then Sunday, friends of ours invited us over for a little pool party. And you know, my little fish was a happy boy. He was all over the pool. At one point, eating lunch while in the pool. His mother fixed him a plate, and then he was kind of standing at the steps of the pool. So feet and, like, waist in the water and eating his pizza and his chips and his pickles outside of the water, which was good, yeah. So then we got home on Saturday night, kind of took it easy, enjoyed some AC after everybody got a little too much sun on Saturday. Sunday, we inflated his pool. It's actually his sister's pool. Santa Claus got that for his sister. But Reggie was going to check it out first, do the first taste test of an inflatable pool in the backyard. We're still really into just throwing stuff in there. The swimming's great, but, I get to just throw rocks and find things around the yard that I can put in the pool. Then last night I went and did the Albany Detroit Lakes baseball game. And they went out for ice cream. So, yeah, good weekend. Went quick, even with the extra day off for me, because the rest of the boys decided to carry the Chasm torch through Memorial Day yesterday. But, yeah, a good weekend, good weather, and this warm-up was, we were due for it. Tell you that. Feels good to feel that heat. Again, now I guarantee you we'll get sick of it. But as of now, after the spring we had, I'm here for it. I enjoy that nice warm-up. Hope you had a great Memorial Day weekend as well and had an opportunity to take time in remembrance of those great men and women who paid the ultimate sacrifice and giving us our freedoms and liberties. There's the Unbearable program, Unbearables, brought to you by Deals on Radio, that Trobex Chicken Special, $15 certificate for $10. We only got 7 of those left. You can reserve 6 of them at 845-2184. Your midday egg business update right now, brought to you by Magnify here on Chasm.
20: Full signal. Hello, everyone. I'm Mark Dorenkamp with Agribusiness News on Brownfield. An ag economist says corn yields that are below trend or expectations could create a summer price rally.
21: What it means is it means a pretty large trading range for us.
20: Ben Brown with the University of Missouri tells Brownfield there are pockets of dryness in the western Corn Belt and in the southeastern U.S.
21: The heart of the Corn Belt right now is relatively well off compared to everybody else. Southeast, you know, there's quite a bit of corn in North Carolina and Georgia that need corn for feed.
20: He says farmers should consider price coverage options.
21: At least a certain percentage of your production, whatever you're comfortable with, whether that be cash sales like forward contracts and basis markets, or whether that be, you know, futures markets as it arrives. I think there's an opportunity here for some type of price protection.
20: Proposed legislation in the U.S. Senate could help reduce agriculture's reliance on China as a critical export market. Senator Pete Ricketts of Nebraska says his Market Act could protect the sale of U.S. ag goods from unfair trading practices.
22: China has demonstrated time and time again that it's not a reliable trade partner. We need to explore new markets to prevent Nebraska farmers and ranchers from being beholden to China.
20: The bill would require USDA and USTR to conduct an annual assessment to determine market access for commodities. American Soybean Association President Scott Metzger says the legislation would ensure that soybeans remain competitive in global markets. U.S. Senator Chuck Grassley says he's disappointed Senate Ag Committee Chair John Bozeman does not plan on including a solution for Proposition 12 in the Senate Farm Bill.
23: This bill is the best opportunity that we have to solve this issue for farmers, so I hope the chairman will reconsider that decision.
20: Bozeman recently told Brownfield while he supports undoing Prop 12, the measure does not have the bipartisan support needed to be included. Grassley says,
23: it's got to be in the farm.

0: Northwest.
1: You know, our beats normally are up and going pretty well at this point, but a couple of weeks ago we had a fairly substantial frost in a lot of our sugar beet areas, so a lot of replanting taking place. So some additional challenges other than just the financial aspect.
0: Rainbolt says many sugar beet growers saw losses exceeding $500 per acre in 2025, and it could be worse this year. I'm Mark Dorenkamp with Brownfield Ag News.
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0: 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The Airmart is heard Monday through Saturday, 11:45 until 12:15. 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
9: Chasm's top of the hour update. 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
10: NBC News Radio. I'm Chris Caraggio. Iran is threatening to retaliate against the U.S. after yesterday's strikes against Iranian missile launch sites and other targets that were described as self-defense. NBC's Chris Pallone reports it comes as diplomatic efforts continue.
11: Even as the U.S. conducted new defensive strikes in southern Iran overnight, talks to end the war continue. President Trump posting that negotiations are proceeding nicely and that the end result will be a great deal for all or no deal at all.
10: U.S. Central Command's Timothy Hawkins said that strikes were meant to protect U.S. personnel from imminent threats posed by Iranian forces. Iran's Islamic Revolutionary Guard Corps said it has the legitimate right to respond to anything that represents a violation of the ceasefire. Voters in Texas are making their choice in the Republican primary runoff for the U.S. Senate today. Incumbent Senator John Cornyn is battling for his political future against State Attorney General Ken Paxton. It was just last week that President Trump announced his endorsement of Paxton, effectively turning the race on its head. Cornyn fell into disfavor with Trump when he initially did not back Trump's 2024 presidential run. AAA has the latest on the highs and lows of America's gas prices today, Monica Nelson reports.
12: AAA says there are six states seeing averages over $5 a gallon. That would be Washington, California, Nevada, Oregon, Alaska, and Hawaii. Only Oklahoma, Indiana, Mississippi, and Georgia are still shy of $4. AAA says Memorial Day weekend brought some of the highest gas prices in 4 years. Around this time last year, we were paying about $3.18 a gallon. I'm Monica Nelson.
10: The threat of flash flooding is looming over more than 60 million people in the South and parts of Texas this week. It all comes after the region was hit with heavy rain over the Memorial Day weekend. Flash flooding had been reported in North Carolina earlier today, and one person was killed in Mississippi due to the floods. I'm Chris Caraggio, NBC News Radio. The New York Knicks are headed to the NBA Finals for the first time since 1999. Scott Pringle reports.
13: Knicks fans packed Radio City Music Hall to see their team obliterate the Cleveland Cavaliers 130-93 to complete a four-game sweep in the Eastern Conference Finals.
14: Let's go, New York.
13: The Knicks now have a shot at their first NBA championship since 1973. Knicks center Carl Anthony Towns.
15: We put each other in positions to succeed and excel.
13: Ticket prices for the finals at Madison Square Garden going for several thousand dollars each for the cheapest seats.
10: Kentucky GOP Congressman Thomas Massie may be looking to win back a spot on Capitol Hill. He's filed documents needed to run for Congress in 2028. Candidate Al Galerian beat out Massie in Kentucky's Republican primary earlier this month, likely due in large part to President Trump's political backing. Massie has explained that filing the new campaign paperwork allows him to keep fundraising as he decides whether to again seek federal office. Ferrari is out with its first fully electric car. The Luce was created with a new look in a collaboration with the Love From Agency, founded by former Apple design head Johnny Ive. It can hit 60 miles an hour in 2.5 seconds and costs $640,000. The Mandalorian and Grogu has blasted off to a big start at the box office. The first Star Wars film to hit the big screen in nearly 7 years made $100 million over the four-day holiday period and $81 million over the traditional weekend. It brought in another $63 million overseas, pushing its total to $163 million so far. The horror hit Obsession took second with over $30 million made in its second outing. That's a 39% jump from its opening weekend, a rare feat for a film in its second week in wide release. I'm Chris Caraggio, NBC News Radio.
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9: Chasm Weather.
16: Slight chance for storms today, otherwise sunshine mixed with clouds at times. High temperatures reach up to 87. Southerly winds 5 to 10 miles per hour. Partly cloudy again tonight. Chance for storms. Lows level off around 59. Sunshine mixed with clouds at times. Tomorrow, slight chance of thunderstorms. High temperatures reach up to 86. From the Weatherology Weather Center, I'm meteorologist Jennifer Wojcicki on AM 1150 KASM.
0: All right, Jennifer. Jennifer Wojcicki with that weather check right here on KASM Radio. We're up to 82 degrees right now on your Tuesday afternoon in central Minnesota. Daytime high of 82. Morning low was 64. Yesterday, 87 the high, 56 the low. Normal high, 74, a low of 51. Record high, 96, 1978. Record low, 34 in 1992. Community Technology Center weather station. Humidity at 57%. Pressure, 29.91. Your dew points at 62. Sunrose, 537. It'll set at 855. Look at your weather. 82 right now on our way towards 87. We have more Airmart items to come right here on KASM.
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0: 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Again, brought to you by Apex Mechanical, Noontime News with Joe Gill coming up.

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13: I'm Brent Barnett with Ag News headlines on Brownfield. U.S. Senator Chuck Grassley says he's disappointed that Senate Ag Committee Chair John Bozeman does not plan on including a solution for Proposition 12 in the Senate Farm Bill.
14: This bill is the best opportunity that we have to solve this issue for farmers. So I hope the chairman will reconsider that decision.
13: Chairman Bozeman recently told Brownfield that while he supports undoing Prop 12, the measure does not have the bipartisan support needed to be included. The CEO of domestic phosphate fertilizer producer Edafos says he's not sure how much more transparent the industry can be. David Delaney says daily fertilizer pricing information can be accessed through numerous sources.
15: To me, it already feels like it's extremely transparent. Most of these fertilizer companies are public companies, so the results are public.
13: An economist says corn yields that are below trend or expectations could create a summer price rally.
16: What it means is it means a pretty large trading range for us.
13: Ben Brown with the University of Missouri Extension tells Brownfield there are pockets of dryness in the western Corn Belt and in the southeastern U.S.
16: The heart of the Corn Belt right now is relatively well off compared to everybody else. Southeast, you know, there's quite a bit of corn in North Carolina, Georgia that need corn for feed.
13: He says farmers should consider price coverage options.
16: At least a certain percentage of your production, whatever you're comfortable with, whether that be cash sales like forward contracts and basis markets, or whether that be, you know, futures markets as it arrives. I think there's an opportunity here for some type of price protection.
13: Brown says there are some farmers making new crop sales, but it's not widespread. More news online at brownfieldagnews.com. I'm Brent Barnett.
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21: Malachek's going to tag. He goes halfway down the line. Here's Pecker's throw back to third, and they get him. Oh, wow!
11: 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Hey, look at a few market details. 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We see butter right now 2.5 higher, $1.56. Your cheddar blocks 1.25 lower, at $1.49.25. Cheddar barrels a penny lower, at $1.47. How about milk futures? Class 3 milk. And we do see Class 3 milk right now. May milk, no change at $16.92. June milk is 2 cents higher at $16.59. July milk, 9 cents lower, $16.56. And August milk is 14 cents lower at $17.18. September milk, a nickel lower at $17.84. We'll take a look at local corn and soybean numbers up next.
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11: Your local corn and soybean numbers at ADM. We do have cash corn here today, down a few more pennies, 388 on the corn bid. Soybean bid at 1098, all at ADM in St. Cloud. We'll take a look at grain and cattle futures. We'll do so coming up here momentarily here on Chasm Radio. Also look at Wall Street as well coming up before your 1 o'clock hour. We do have our local auctions going on at Central Livestock in Albany today, Fergus Falls Livestock, and also over there at Long Prairie Livestock. Also, speaking of markets, AAA has the very latest on some of the highs and lows when it comes to gas prices across the U.S.
24: AAA says there are six states seeing averages over $5 a gallon. That would be Washington, California, Nevada, Oregon, Alaska, and Hawaii. Only Oklahoma, Indiana, Mississippi, and Georgia are still shy of $4. AAA says Memorial Day weekend brought some of the highest gas prices in 4 years. Around this time last year, we were paying about $3.18 a gallon. I'm Monica Nelson.
11: On the way in this morning, saw gas at 419, saw gas at 409, also unleaded 88, was at 399 on the way in earlier. Look at noontime news, brought to you in part by Charlie's Cafe. Charlie's Cafe, some new weekly, nightly specials. Just a few examples, every Tuesday night, which would be today, it's chicken Alfredo or spaghetti. And served with a side salad or coleslaw and a breadstick, your choice. In case you missed it, Monday is their fried chicken plate. It's a quarter or a half fried chicken. Mashed potatoes, gravy, veggie, and a dinner roll. Wednesday, beef or chicken tacos served with French fries. It's every Wednesday, some new nightly specials. Over there at Charlie's Cafe, of course, they have daily specials over there at Charlie's. Each and every week, you can stop in, talk to Sarah, Craig, Ashley, or Ben. More than happy to help you and get you down the road correctly. You betcha. Right over there at Charlie's Cafe. Each and every week, they got specials during the midday. And today, with it being Tuesday, it's homemade hot dish. How about that? Homemade hot dish. At Charlie's Cafe. More markets coming up.
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11: Listen to reports daily from Brown Field on Chasm Radio. You look at grain futures. We are lower just like we were this morning. First of all, corn, your July corn, 5.5 down at 457.5. September corn, 5 cents down at 464.5. December corn, 4 cents lower at 482.25. July soybean futures, 8.5 down, 11.88. Your August, 8.25 down, 11.86.5. September soybean futures are 7.5 lower, 11.72.25. Wheat futures in Chicago, July, 8.25 down at 6.38. We see September 8.5 down at 6.50.5. Your December 7.5 lower, 6.71.25. July hard red winter wheat 4.5 lower at 6.77.25. We do see Minneapolis July spring wheat 2.75 cents higher, 6.92.25. Oats right now 1.5 higher.
4: The News Network. I'm Tasha Radel. Following the Minnesota State Board of Trustees' decision to increase tuition again this year by an average of 6.25%, students are voicing their concerns. Students United Chair M. Hodge.
5: The burden cannot be put on students. As we see, the need is only growing for basic needs, supports, and emergency grants. And making the decision to pause in education is a reality some face due to rising costs. If we keep increasing the costs while cutting programs, services, operations, etc., will there be a guarantee that the services can still be up to par?
4: Authorities in Winona County continue to search for a man who's believed to be in crisis. 22-year-old Elijah McCumber was last seen Saturday night on a dead-end road in southeastern Winona County. They are asking landowners in the area to check outbuildings, hunting blinds, and other structures. A teenager is facing charges for an alleged gas station break-in on Memorial Day in Battle Lake. This is MNN.
2: Decades of economic decline.
25: Minnesota has lost $500 million of adjusted gross income.
2: Student test scores falling.
26: More than 70% of Minnesota students are not meeting science standards.
2: $1 billion of fraud.
27: The scope of fraudulent use of taxpayers' money will exceed $1 billion.
2: This isn't sustainable. And will Klobuchar do anything differently? I mean, I'm afraid Klobuchar is just more the same. Klobuchar has done things the same for three decades.
28: But it's not working.
2: $1 billion of fraud. Student scores falling, jobs vanishing. I don't know if Minnesota survives another 4 years of Klobuchar and failures. America's PAC is responsible for the content of this advertising, paid for by America's PAC and not authorized by any other candidate or committee. America'sPAC527.com.
11: Hey, look at livestock futures coming up. Some news, MNN. Noontime news also brought to you by Nelson Insurance Agency. Celebrating 20, no, not 20. 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Are they celebrating 80? No. They're celebrating 100 years. Congrats, yeah, a century of service here to Central Minnesota. 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Been around for a century. And they're local, you bet. 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Reach out. Nelson Insurance Agency in Uppsala. Phone them at 320-573-2151, 573-2151. 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We'll take a look at those cattle futures coming up. But right now, we do have Roger McGowan here on AM 1150. Let's check out the very latest from Roger.
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6: 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To avoid this, consider the single-member LLC. 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By default, a partnership only steps up the outside interest. To get the inside land value adjusted, the partnership must make a Section 754 election. This allows the heirs to match the land's tax basis to its current value, preventing unnecessary capital gain taxes later. The bottom line is to avoid holding land in corporate structures for estate planning. Stick with the disregarded entities or partnerships with a 754 election ready to go. This has been the Agricultural Law and Tax Report. I'm Roger McGowan.
11: Alrighty, Roger, thank you. Before we look at weather, let's track down livestock futures here at midday. What do we have going on livestock-wise right now? Trading lower in your live cattle futures. June right now, $1.62 lower, $247.67. August live cattle, $1.17 lower at $238.42. October live cattle, 55 cents down at $230.17. In the feeder cattle right now, August feeder cattle, $1.20 lower at $348.65. September feeders, $1.17 lower at $345.72. October feeder cattle, $1.07 lower at $342.55. About lean hogs right now, mixed June, right now 2.5 cents higher, $95.77. July hogs, 55 cents lower, $99.85. Your August hogs, $1.20 lower, and 98.87. Midday markets here on Chasm Radio. 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
12: Slight chance for storms this afternoon. Otherwise, sunshine mixed with clouds at times. Daytime high is approaching 87. Winds out of the south, 8 to 15 miles per hour. Partly cloudy skies again tonight. Chance for storms. Lows level off around 59. Sunshine mixed with clouds at times. Tomorrow, slight chance of thunderstorms. High temperatures reach up to 86. From the Weatherology Weather Center, I'm meteorologist Jennifer Wojcicki on AM 1150 KASM.
11: All right, Jennifer, thank you very much. Just seeing a little light rain on the radar screen off to our southwest here from the radio station. And that's Redwood Falls, Granite Falls, Olivia, Montevideo, as far north as just about to Ortonville, as far south as right there, Highway 14 into New Ulm, between New Ulm and Gaylord. Yeah, just some light rain there. I'm sure that's going to develop a little bit here as the afternoon goes along. That's pretty much that's what it's doing. Going to move, I'd say, right now, going off to the east. We saw those showers and thunderstorms this morning. They were reporting down in that, Redwood Falls, Marshall area, like a one-inch size hail. That was early this morning, but that's all we got on the radar right now here in the upper five-state Midwest area. But they are seeing a chance of seeing some precip. Right now we do have 85 degrees, which is our daytime high. And today we do have a 30% chance of a shower or a thunderstorm, a 40% chance tonight, 15% chance tomorrow morning. 85 right now. Yesterday's high was 87. Yesterday's low, 56. Record high for this day, 96 back in 1978. Record low of 34 degrees back in 1992. Morning low 64, normal high 74, normal low is 51. I mentioned 87 yesterday for a high. We did add 21 more growing degree days. We're at 131 growing degree days. 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
11: You look at more farm news at midday. Several lawmakers signed a letter supporting U.S. Trade Representative Jameson Greer, urging him to look into unfair and discriminatory trade practices by foreign sugar-producing countries. Samantha Perrott is executive director of the Snake River Sugar Beet Growers Association in the state of Washington, and she comments on this entire situation.
14: So basically, the trade representative can initiate an investigation of these countries to see if the government, you know, has unfairly created an oversupply in the market and have utilized unfair trade practices. And then once that investigation occurs, if the U.S. government finds that they have violated trade laws, then we can put more tariffs on these countries, and then that would definitely help our sugar market.
11: And now Pratt noted that Brazil and India are the most common offenders of dumping cheap sugar on the U.S. According to lawmakers, over the past decade, 14% of America's beet sugar processing facilities and 12% of domestic cane sugar mills and refineries have closed, including the complete loss of sugar beet farming in California last year. sugarcane farming in Hawaii ceased in 2016, and also another complete loss in Texas about 2 years ago. Nationwide, sugar farmers and workers support more than 151,000 jobs and generates more than $23 billion in economic activity each year.
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0: learn and say, oh, geez, I was told it cost this much, and I was surprised to find out that number was way too high. 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Yes, indeed. Some other news here at midday today. Let's see here. We check in with USDA as well. You're on AM 1150, CASM Radio. As we check in, the most recent numbers on the May cattle on feed information from USDA.
1: We have more animals coming into the feedlots, fewer of them leaving. And so that is how we end up with the higher inventory on May 1 versus a year ago.
2: USDA livestock economist Michael McConnell summing up this month's USDA cattle on feed report. Total inventory was up 2% year over year, fueled in part by a 6% increase in April of cattle placed in feedlots from 1 year ago. However, marketings of fed cattle decreased 10% from the previous year.
1: That continues the pattern that we've seen through much of the year, where we've seen slower rate of marketings out of feedlots, as well as slower steer and heifer slaughter. But much of that is likely due to the fact that although beef prices have been increasing and seasonally have been higher than a year ago, the price for fed cattle right now has also been increasing, but at a higher rate. Margins for packers are not as strong now.
2: Due to extreme dry conditions. I'm Rod Bain reporting for the U.S. Department of Agriculture in Washington, D.C.
0: All righty. Thank you very much, Rod. Appreciate that here at midday. Right now, 14 minutes in front of 1 o'clock. Time now for your midday funeral announcements, and they're brought to you by the Daniel Funeral Home and Cremation, St. Cloud, Clearwater, St. Joe Sartell, and the Daniel Benson Funeral Home, St. Cloud, and the Daniel Anderson Funeral Home in Painesville. Miller Carlin Funeral Homes of St. Cloud, Albany, Holding Ford in Upsala, Albany Floral Shopping Gifts, the Patton Shod Funeral and Cremation Service Sock Center, Melrose Freeport and Gray Eagle, Shelley Funeral Homes of Little Falls, Pierce, Swanville, and Onamia, and Cold Spring Floral and Gifts. A funeral for Laureen Varner Tyson, age 81 of Cold Spring, that'll be held at 1:30 this afternoon at the St. Boniface Church in Cold Spring for Laureen Tyson, age 81. Memorial Mass of Christian Burial for Robert Bob Pauley, age 92 of Albany. Mass services will be held Thursday at 11 at the Seven Dollars Church in Albany. A visitation will be Thursday morning from 9 till 10:45 at the Seven Dollars Gathering Area for Bob Pauley, age 92. Mass of Christian Burial for Eileen Kern, age 87, of Painesville. That'll be Friday at 10:30 at the St. Louis Catholic Church in Painesville. A visitation will be Thursday night, 5 till 7 at the church, and 1 hour before the services for Eileen Kern, age 87. A funeral service. Mass of Christian Burial for Amelia Maggie Fouquet, age 102. Mass of Christian Burial will be Friday at 11. That'll be held at the St. John's Catholic Church in Foley. A visitation will be Thursday night, 4 till 8, at the St. John's Church, and 1 hour before the Mass on Friday. A parish prayer service will take place at 6 on a Thursday night for Amelia Maggie Fouquet, age 102. A funeral service for Harriet Hafner, age 93 of Monticello. Services will be held Saturday at the Emmanuel Lutheran Church in Buffalo. A funeral service will be held at noon. A reveal will begin at 11. Once again for Harriet Hafner, age 93. A funeral service celebration of life for James Lennon, age 84 of St. Cloud, will be held at a future date for James Lennon, age 84. A private family funeral for Colleen Rollins Burnick, age 86 of St. Cloud, those will be held at a later date. A burial of the urn will be held at the Holy Cross Cemetery, Pearl Lake. Once again, a private family funeral will be held at a future date for Colleen Rollins Burnick, age 85, of St. Cloud. And those are your funeral announcements here at midday today here on KSM Radio.

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0: Well, believe it or not, we're coming up on that time of year where it's getting closer and closer to hurricane season and some projections out there. We check in at USDA and some insights from Brad Rippey.
2: You may have heard the 2026 hurricane season forecast by now.
3: A below average season in the Atlantic. In the central and eastern Pacific, we're expecting above normal activity.
2: But as administrator of the National Oceanic and Atmospheric Administration, Neil Jacobs and others acknowledge, regardless of the hurricane forecast, any year, any part of the country,
3: only takes one.
4: It just takes one.
5: Even in a quiet season, storms can and do occur
2: to cause significant damage, whether coastline or further inland, to farm operations and household food supplies. Hence the need for hurricane emergency preparedness. National Weather Service Director Ken Graham and USDA meteorologist Brad Rippey are among those joining us as we discuss some hurricane preparedness tips and resources in this edition of Agriculture USA. The breakdown of what is expected to be a below-normal Atlantic hurricane season this year, courtesy of Neil Jacobs, administrator of the National Oceanic and Atmospheric Administration.
3: 8 to 14 named storms with winds at or above 39 miles an hour. Of these, 3 to 6 hurricanes with winds at or above 74 miles an hour. And 1 to 3 major hurricanes, that's your category 3 to 5, with winds at or above 111 miles an hour.
2: As for the why behind the below normal forecast, USDA meteorologist Brad Rippey.
5: The key factor in that forecast is the formation of El Nino, which is imminent, and that often leads to stronger upper-level winds across the Atlantic Basin and acts as a buzzsaw. It tears apart fledgling storm systems that would ordinarily develop into tropical storms or hurricanes, and that is the big suppressive factor for the Atlantic Basin.
2: In predominant El Nino years, while the Atlantic Basin average for tropical storm activity is below normal, the opposite usually occurs in the Pacific Basin. Direct hits in places like the Hawaiian Islands are rare, as is a Pacific hurricane making landfall on the mainland U.S. West Coast, although the remnant moisture provides a summertime benefit.
5: Very often we do see that moisture draw northward, and that can bring significant moisture into the southwestern United States, sometimes far beyond that, depending on interactions with cold fronts and other mechanisms further north.
2: Yet even in forecasted below-average hurricane seasons, there are plenty of examples to illustrate that it takes only one storm to cause significant damage by initial coastal strike, high winds, and storm surge, or flooding from heavy rains further inland. That last concern has led NOAA to develop inland hurricane forecast cone technology in full use this season. This is National Weather Service Director Ken Graham.
4: The impacts don't stop at the coast. The impacts go way inland. And we've seen that over and over and over again, including most of the fatalities end up being inland as well.
2: All the more reason those living in tropical storm and hurricane-prone areas conduct preparedness steps well ahead of a possible event. One resource guide is available from NOAA online at www.noaa.gov/hurricane-prep. One may not associate agriculture with possible storm damage, but producers in hurricane areas need to prep as well, both before the event and what they will need in recovery if damages occur. According to Agriculture Department Farm Production and Conservation Undersecretary Richard Fordyce,
6: document inventories. It's vehicles, equipment that have been added to the fleet. One of the categories that a lot of us probably don't have an exact inventory would be livestock. The number of livestock, what they are, what their ages are. Any kind of records that are pertinent to the operation around any kind of investments that you've made in the crop, in the herd, those kinds of things.
2: With documents also including photos and even handwritten notes, as well as receipts and formal paperwork. USDA programs offering farm disaster assistance includes federal crop insurance to indemnity and conservation programs, with details available at farmers.gov. Also available through USDA's Food Safety and Inspection Service, tips how to protect food and be safe from foodborne illness in the event of a hurricane-related flood. That is found online at www.fsis.usda.gov by typing in the word flood in the search bar. Food safety expert Meredith Carruthers says if time is an ally, hurricane prep for safe food supplies can be conducted.
7: Take food items and elevate them onto a higher surface. Put them on a higher shelf, put them as high up as you can to hopefully avoid them coming into contact with flood water. You have cinder blocks or have an option to put it up on something to elevate it. You can elevate your refrigerator as well.
2: This has been Agriculture USA. I'm Rod Bain reporting for the U.S. Department of Agriculture in Washington, D.C.
0: All righty, Rod. Thank you very much. And also, let's recap late last week. We got our very latest alfalfa scissor cut information.
8: This is Jackie Estrom with the University of Minnesota Extension and the Central Minnesota Forage Council. Here is the May 22nd Alfalfa Harvest Alert Report. We have 15 cooperators who submitted samples. In Nicollet County, NX Stud Farm of Northland was 20 inches tall, peak RFE of 210, lab tested RFE 216, RFQ 245, ADF 25, NDF 30, NDFD 3057, and crude protein 26. In Sibley County, Diebold Dairy of Green Isle was harvested on May 21st. In Renville County, Kirthaven of Stewart was 22 inches tall, peak RFE 198, lab tested RFE 213, RFQ 231, ADF 27, NDF 29, NDFD 3049, crude protein 24. In Carver County, Dryer Farm of Norwood Young America was 25 inches tall, peak RFE 175, lab tested RFE 180, RFQ 189, ADF 30, NDF 34, NDFD 3045, and crude protein 22. In McLeod County, Cranky Farm of Lester Prairie was 24 inches tall, peak RFE 181, lab tested RFE 172, RFQ 209, ADF 28, NDF 35, NDFD 3059, crude protein 21. In Wright County, Poplar Farm of Howard Lake was 22 inches tall, peak RFE 200, lab tested RFE 212, RFQ 257, ADF 23, NDF 30, NDFD 3062, and crude protein 24. Krause Farm of Buffalo was 18 inches tall, peak RFE 223, lab tested RFE 262, RFQ 277, ADF 24, NDF 25, NDFD 3046, and crude protein 24. In Meeker County, RL Acres of Forest City was 20 inches tall, peak RFE of 209, lab tested RFE 248, RFQ 286, ADF 25, NDF 26, NDFD 3057, and crude protein 25. In Stearns County, Getke Farm of Eden Valley was 19 inches tall, peak RFE 215, lab tested RFE 276, RFQ 322, ADF 22, NDF 24, NDFD 3063, crude protein 26. Mouse Farm of Freeport was 16 inches tall, peak RFE 237, lab tested RFE 272, RFQ 312, ADF 24, NDF 24, NDFD 3058, and crude protein 27. Meyer Dairy of Sauk Center was 16 inches tall, peak RFE 238, lab tested RFE 245, RFQ 278, ADF 25, NDF 26, NDFD 3056, and crude protein 26. In Benton County, Skapansky Farm of Sauk Rapids was 21 inches tall, peak RFE 227, lab tested RFE 229, RFQ 260, ADF 24, NDF 29, NDFD 3056, crude protein 23. ONS Dairy of Rice was 16 inches tall, peak RFE 235, lab tested RFE 242, RFQ 256, ADF 23, NDF 27, NDFD 3052, and crude protein 23. In Morrison County, Dan and Sarah Rarick of Upsala had a height of 18 inches, peak RFE 224, lab tested RFE 254, RFQ 299, ADF 25, NDF 25, NDFD 3058, and crude protein 27. Finally, Cal Farm of Buckman was 16 inches tall, peak RFE 237, lab tested RFE 231, RFQ 240, KDF 24, NDF 28, NDFD 30, 56, and crude protein of 23. Thank you to the Central Minnesota Forage Council, our farm cooperators, and our sponsors.
0: Your very latest alfalfa scissor cut information from late last week from Extension 86 Degrees. We have a sale at Central Livestock, Fergus Falls Livestock, Long Prairie Livestock going on. We'll get you those results as they come our way late today and early tomorrow morning. Right now, 2 minutes in front of 1 o'clock. 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
16: Chasm's top of the hour update. 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
17: NBC News Radio. I'm Chris Caraggio. Voters in Texas are at the polls today. They're casting ballots in the Republican primary runoff for the U.S. Senate between incumbent Senator John Cornyn and State Attorney General Ken Paxton. It was just last week that President Trump announced his endorsement of Paxton, effectively turning the race on its head. Iran has vowed to retaliate after the U.S. military carried out what it said was self-defense strikes against Iranian missile launch sites and naval assets near the Strait of Hormuz. U.S. Central Command spokesperson Timothy Hawkins said that the action was taken to protect U.S. personnel from imminent threats posed by Iranian forces. Iran's Islamic Revolutionary Guard Corps says it has the legitimate right to respond to anything it said is a violation of the ceasefire. NASA will give an update later today about its plans to build a moon base. Mark Mayfield has more.
18: In a statement, the agency says it intends to share moon base plans and highlight progress towards a sustained presence on the lunar surface. NASA is building off the success of the recent Artemis II mission around the moon with its ambitious plan to create a permanent base. It hopes to have the base up and running within the next 7 years.
17: President Trump says his six-month physical checked out perfectly. He visited Walter Reed National Military Medical Center today for the routine checkup. Trump did not provide any other details about the physical, but thanked the Walter Reed doctors and staff. A Republican-drawn Alabama congressional map is being blocked by federal judges. A three-judge panel maintained the 2023 map likely discriminates against black voters. The judges said the recent Supreme Court decision that narrowed the Voting Rights Act doesn't impact that finding. The ruling means unless the Supreme Court steps in, Alabama will have to use a court-drawn map for this year's midterms that includes a second majority black district. The NBA's Western Conference Finals continues tonight in Oklahoma City. The Thunder will host the Spurs for Game 5. It's all tied up 2 games apiece. Last night, the Knicks secured their spot in the NBA Finals by sweeping out the Cleveland Cavaliers in the Eastern Conference Finals. I'm Chris Caraggio, NBC News Radio. Protesters are gathering again outside an ICE detention center in Newark, New Jersey, one day after Governor Mikey Sherrill was denied access to the facility. Sherrill visited Delaney Hall yesterday, where she demanded it be shut down after she and New Jersey lawmakers voiced concerns about inhumane conditions for several hundred people inside. Democratic Senator Andy Kim says he was pepper sprayed by an ICE officer outside the location on Memorial Day. American employees of an Australian fast food chain are suing, arguing they were fired without proper pay or notice. Guzman y Gomez last week announced that it was pulling out of the U.S. market, shuttering their Mexican-themed restaurants immediately. Workers, who were all based in Chicago, have filed a class action lawsuit arguing the chain was required to give 60 days notice under federal and state law. Some are making the case for a four-day work week in an effort to battle obesity. Research at the European Congress on Obesity in Istanbul finds countries with more working hours over the course of a year have higher obesity rates. The study shows a reduction of working hours by just 1% will result in a slight decrease in obesity rates. The preliminary rounds of the Scripps National Spelling Bee will start today at D.C.'s Constitution Hall. Tammy Trujillo reports.
19: 247 young spellers from the U.S. and five other countries will compete for the title during the competition. The quarterfinals and semifinals will be held on Wednesday, followed by the finals on Thursday. The winner will receive over $50,000 in cash and prizes, along with a trophy and a medal celebrating the achievement.
17: Invasive jumping worms are damaging gardens across the country. Experts say these wrigglers can jump up to a foot off the ground when they're done eating leaves and then burrow into the soil. Experts say they can damage or destroy plants, vegetable gardens, your lawn, and even the soil's ecosystem. These pests look different than regular worms with their gray bodies and white collars and strike some gardeners as snake-like with their slithery moves. They've turned up in 38 states. If you see one, you're advised to bag it, freeze it, or leave it in the sun for 6 hours and then throw it out. I'm Chris Caraggio, NBC News Radio.
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2: Weatherology weather check time here into the 1 o'clock hour on your Tuesday right here on KASM. 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Catching up with Laura Lockwood from the Weatherology Weather Center. Laura, mid-80s and sunshine on our Tuesday today.
3: Indeed. You know, we are looking at some pretty decent weather, but quite a bit of sunshine there. So hopefully folks can enjoy it a bit. And, you know, a few clouds, but nothing too drastic. So good news there. But overall, temperature is looking pretty decent for a lot of folks. We'll have lots of sun. There is a chance of a spotty shower storm here towards the evening, and temperatures tonight cool at about 57. Then chance of a spotty shower storm early Wednesday, but then lots of sun, high of 87. 83 Thursday, sunny Friday, high of 87. And we'll continue to see those 80s into the weekend with more sunshine. So pretty dry forecast, just that chance of seeing a few spotty showers and storms here this evening into early tomorrow. I'm meteorologist Laura Lockwood.
2: Laura, we appreciate the report. Enjoy your Tuesday, okay?
3: Thanks, you too. Bye-bye.
2: That's Laura Lockwood with us right here on KASM with that weather update. 85 in central Minnesota. Daytime high, morning low was 64. Yesterday, 87 the high, 56 the low, normal high 74, a low of 51. Record high 96, 1978, record low 34 in 1992. Your Arcos Weather Center, humidity at 52%, pressure 29.92, winds from the east at a mile an hour, visibility at 10 miles, dew point at 62, sunrose 5:37, it'll set at 8:55. Look at your weather right here on KASM. 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
2: 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St. Anthony Church off Trobeck Street in Albany. 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Make your way there, 4:30 to 8:30 on Father's Day. And don't forget that Trobeck's Chicken Fry, Friday, June 5th, at Trobeck's in St. Stephen. Stop on out. 90th year they're doing that. Make your way there. Look at the Eye to the Future right here on

0: Birthday Club time on your Tuesday right here on KASM. It's a birthday today celebration on the 26th of May. 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Happy birthday to Jeff Stotts of Richmond, from Dewey the Gas Man, and Jen and Max and Deb. Happy birthday, Jeff. Happy birthday to Beth Burgraff from Larry Duvall. Happy birthday, Beth. Happy birthday, Jeff Stotts of Richmond, from Dewey and Jen Roush. Happy birthday, Jeff. Happy birthday today, Jeff Stotts, on May 26th. This will be his 45th birthday. Shout out from Dwayne, the Gas Man, and Jen Roush. Happy birthday. Happy birthday to Christina Hemish of Avon, from Janice and Leon Ackman. Happy birthday, Christina Hemish. And a happy birthday to Courtney and Cassandra Beer of Little Falls. Happy birthday to the Beers. Look at your birthdays right here on KESM. 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
0: Birthday Club winner right here on KASM. Happy birthday to Jeff Stotts. Jeff Stotts' birthday today. Jeff will mail you a cake certificate to redeem at Albany Home Bakery for a delicious cake. Jeff, you have Dewey and Jen Roush to thank. Birthday Club right here on KASM Radio. 22 minutes after the hour of 1 o'clock, we have Old Time in the Afternoon with Jerry and Joyce. Reminder, AOA is at 2 today because the Albany baseball team playing at 4:30 in the playoffs. Jerry and Joyce right now.

0: the News Network. I'm Tasha Radel. Following the Minnesota State Board of Trustees' decision to increase tuition again this year by an average of 6.25%, students are voicing their concerns. Students United Chair M. Hodge.
1: The burden cannot be put on students. As we see, the need is only growing for basic needs, supports, and emergency grants. And making the decision to pause in education is a reality some face due to rising costs. If we keep increasing the costs while cutting programs, services, operations, etc., will there be a guarantee that the services can still be up to par?
0: Authorities in Winona County continue to search for a man who's believed to be in crisis. 22-year-old Elijah McCumber was last seen Saturday night on a dead-end road in southeastern Winona County. They are asking landowners in the area to check outbuildings, hunting blinds, and other structures. A teenager is facing charges for an alleged gas station break-in on Memorial Day in Battle Lake. This is MNN.
2: Decades of economic decline.
3: Minnesota has lost $500 million of adjusted gross income.
2: Student test scores falling.
4: More than 70% of Minnesota students are not meeting science standards.
2: $1 billion of fraud.
5: The scope of fraudulent use of taxpayers' money will exceed $1 billion.
2: This isn't sustainable. And will Klobuchar do anything differently? I mean, I'm afraid Klobuchar is just more the same. Klobuchar has done things the same for three decades.
6: But it's not working.
2: $1 billion of fraud. Student scores falling, jobs vanishing. I don't know if Minnesota survives another 4 years of Klobuchar and failures. America's PAC is responsible for the content of this advertising, paid for by America's PAC and not authorized by any other candidate or committee. AmericasPAC527.com.
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0: Old time of the afternoon with the Night Owls. Brownfield Market Update brought to you by Pine Country Bank.
1: Soybeans and corn were lower. Cattle were mixed. Hogs were mostly lower. Hello, I'm Megan Grebner with your commodity market update on Brownfield. You better build bigger bins. It's just a suggestion, but regardless, be ready to maximize your per acre profits with MX Series corn by Stein. Stein has yield. Soybeans were lower on fund and technical selling. Soybean meal was also lower Tuesday. The market's expecting another jump in planting pace when the USDA provides its update this afternoon. July beans were down 10.5 at 11.86. August beans down 10.25 at 11.84¾. Corn was lower on fund and technical selling. The market has been monitoring planting progress and weather conditions around the Midwest. The trade is also looking for and evaluating those ongoing talks between the U.S. and Iran. July corn down 5¾ at 457.5. September corn down 5½ at 464¼. The wheat complex was mixed on spread trade. U.S. wheat prices keep the crop at a competitive disadvantage globally. The market continues to watch rain chances and drought-stricken portions of wheat-growing areas. In Chicago, July wheat was down 10¾ at 635.5. September wheat down 11 at 648¼. In Kansas City, July wheat was down 5¾ at 676¼. And in Minneapolis, July wheat was up 2½ at 692. Live and feeder cattle were mixed on spread trade. Show lists for the week are mixed, higher in Nebraska and Colorado, but lower in Kansas and Texas. June live cattle down $1.07 at 248.22. August lives were down 45 at 239.15. August feeders were down 40 at 349.45. Hogs are mostly lower on ongoing demand uncertainties. June lean hogs up 37 at 96.12. July lean hogs down 27 at $100.12. I'm Megan Grebner for Brownfield.
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0: What do video games and air traffic control have in common? The skills that make someone a strong gamer, quick decision making, spatial awareness, and the ability to process multiple streams of information are increasingly valued in high stakes fields like air traffic control. According to Performance Marketing Insider, Federal Aviation Administration recruiters recognize that these abilities translate well to the management of complex airspace. It's an unconventional pipeline, but one that could help address critical air traffic controller staffing shortages. Sometimes, the future workforce is already in training. You just have to know where to look. I'm Ken Chester.
1: 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Wally Pickle takes you to 2, then it's AOA.

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1: Chasm's top of the hour update. Everything you need to know. It's our home, too. Stand by.
2: NBC News Radio. I'm Chris Caraggio. President Trump says his sixth-month physical went perfectly. He visited Walter Reed National Military Medical Center today for the routine checkup. Trump didn't provide any other details about the physical, but thanked the doctors and staff. NASA wants to return to the moon and stay this time. Today, NASA Administrator Jared Isaacman laid out his agency's ambitious plans to build a permanent moon base to learn more about the lunar surface and eventually launch missions from there further into space. Building off the success of the recent Artemis II mission around the moon, Isaacman announced the first three stages of the moon base missions that he hopes to be launched before the end of 2026. They involve unmanned spacecraft delivering payloads to be used for future explorations involving manned crews. Voters in Texas are going to the polls today. They're casting ballots in the Republican primary runoff for the U.S. Senate between incumbent Senator John Cornyn and State Attorney General Ken Paxton. Last week, President Trump announced his endorsement of Paxton. Multiple injuries have been reported after a chemical explosion rocked an industrial facility in Washington State, about 50 miles from Portland this morning. Monica Nelson reports.
3: It happened just after 9 o'clock, and witnesses say the blast was loud enough to shake nearby buildings, followed by a thick plume of smoke rising over the site. Emergency crews and hazmat teams are on the ground working to secure the area and figure out exactly what chemicals were involved. No word yet on the number of injuries or how serious they are. Residents close by are being told to stay inside while air quality tests are underway.
2: The Mandalorian and Grogu is off to a big start at the box office. The first Star Wars film to hit the big screen in nearly 7 years made $100 million over the four-day holiday period and $81 million over the traditional weekend. It also brought in $63 million overseas, pushing its total to $163 million so far. I'm Chris Caraggio, NBC News Radio. A 17-year-old boy is recovering in the hospital after he was bitten by a shark miles off the coast of Galveston, Texas, Michael Kastner reports.
4: The teen was bitten while he was on a boat with his father and another person. Officials say the teen's father applied a tourniquet after the attack. The Galveston County Sheriff's Office got a call about the emergency Monday afternoon. The boat became disabled as the group was returning to the shore, and the Coast Guard responded. The teen was taken to the University of Texas Medical Branch for treatment. No word yet on what type of shark he was bitten by.
2: Whole Foods is announcing the recall of a product that's sold in its stores. The supermarket chain says the recall impacts 24-ounce cups of Whole Foods Market Kitchen minestrone soup, which may contain undeclared shrimp. That could be harmful to people who are allergic to crustacean shellfish and trigger a serious or life-threatening reaction. No illnesses have been reported yet, but anybody who bought the soup can return it for a refund. America's longest-running Red Lobster restaurant, located in Florida, has now closed. Mark Mayfield fills us in.
5: The restaurant, which was located in Tallahassee, opened in 1970. The location closed its doors on Sunday. This comes after Red Lobster previously closed dozens of locations across the country before filing for bankruptcy in 2024.
2: The Book of Mormon will return to Broadway tomorrow night for the first time since a fire at the Eugene O'Neill Theater, the home of the long-running show. Performances were canceled after the fire on May 4th, which started in the electrical room and quickly spread to the roof. It caused significant fire, smoke, and water damage to that part of the building, but did not affect the public spaces of the theater itself. The stars came out last night for the 52nd American Music Awards, hosted by Queen Latifah and held in Las Vegas. The event saw BTS walk away with the top prize, Artist of the Year. Sabrina Carpenter took home Album of the Year thanks to her project Man's Best Friend, as well as Best Female Pop Artist. Justin Bieber was named Best Male Pop Artist. I'm Chris Caraggio, NBC News Radio.
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10: And welcome in to AOA, Agriculture of America. 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Coming up on the show today, we'll talk weather with DTN meteorologist John Baranek. We'll also have an in-depth livestock conversation with Dr. Daryl Peel from Oklahoma State University, and we'll take a look at some ag news headlines coming out of the holiday weekend later in the show. Let's get started, though, and get some perspective on the market trade as we get back to action after the holiday weekend. Darren Newsom, senior market analyst at Bar Chart, is with us. Darren, thanks for being here, and as we take a look at these markets, you know, obviously a lot of traders, a lot of folks in the industry keeping their eyes on more of the unpredictability of the headlines, et cetera, et cetera. What are you seeing as we get back to trade action here on this Tuesday?
13: Yeah, it was interesting, Jesse, because some of the global markets were actually open on Monday. They're not overly interested in U.S. holidays. And so we did see some trade in energies, and we saw some trade in the metals and so on. And it was as expected. I mean, because going into the weekend, we knew there would be talk of another deal, you know, another peace deal, and the Strait of Hormuz was going to open. That's exactly what we saw. And then as the weekend unfolded, you know, going in Sunday into Monday, the headlines, the other side of the headlines that we knew would soon emerge did, you know, that the U.S. was making preemptive self-defense strikes, and that Iran was threatening to expand the conflict due to the breaking of the ceasefire once again. So, you know, we initially saw the energy sector just crumble. I think it was down something. Crude oil was down something like 7.5% or something like that. Diesel fuel was down about 8%, and then they came back. I mean, grains initially started lower, and then they started coming back. So it'll be interesting to hear, you know, if weather still matters, it'll be interesting to hear John's forecast coming up, because at some point, logically, one would think that traders would turn their attention away from the nonsense of the headlines and back towards weather with these new crop corn and soybeans and what's going on with wheat and all that. I just don't know that we're there yet.
10: Well, and I'll be interested, too, to hear what John has to say. There's some chatter of a drier weather pattern coming up, and so we'll see about that here in a little bit. You know, we talk a lot about what's going on in the Middle East, but I think another area of the world that has, you know, lost its footing in the market, so to speak, is Russia-Ukraine, and there was a lot of headlines about that over the weekend, and I have to wonder impacts of what is going on still in the Black Sea, you know, potentially on the wheat market or energies, et cetera, Darren.
13: Yeah, it is interesting, because as we look at the statements being made, you know, by Russian leaders, the very same, it's what's being said by U.S. leaders. And I find that interesting. The wording is almost identical. And you're right. I mean, the Ukraine, you know, Russia's invasion of Ukraine, those stories have been moved off off the front page for the most part. Even though it's been going on now for more than 4 years, and it's been replaced by everything, you know, all the different countries that the U.S. continues to invade. So it is interesting. And will it have an effect this time on the wheat market? As we look at the commitments traders report, we actually saw soft red winter the non-commercial side. So this new generation of gamblers move, switch from a net short to a net long last Tuesday, a week ago today. Yet at this point, from Tuesday to Tuesday, Swap Rate Winner July is down. So indicating there may have been some selling going on, moving back to a net short. On the other hand, they were still net short, they were still net long the hard red winter market, but then losing a good deal of ground from Tuesday to Tuesday, they may have moved to a net short. So it's going to be interesting for, with the next commitments trader support to see how some of these positions have been adjusted. And if so, is that soft red winter changing because of the expected headlines coming out of Russia?
10: Wondering as well, you mentioned commitment to traders, corn, soybean-wise. There's been plenty of fund movement there in recent weeks. What's the latest when you look at quartered soybeans, Darren?
13: Yeah, what we saw with last Friday's numbers, which were as of last Tuesday, was that some of those net longs were coming out. And so, is some of this seasonal? Is some of this tied to the weather? Is it the realization that there is no trade deal, that there are no trade deals, that it's not going to happen, that U.S. demand could start to slow as we move further into the winter? I also think we have have to keep in mind that the Goldman roll is coming up for the July contracts, and in both corn and soybeans, that the next nearby contract, the next spot contract in both markets is kind of iffy, with kind of a split between going to say August beans and SEP corn off into the more heavily traded NOV beans and DEES corn. So this is a transitional time over the next couple of weeks, over the next month, that I think we're going to see a lot of fund movement, a lot of the money moving from sector to sector.
10: What about those outside markets, Darren? We ended last week. It seemed plenty of upward momentum in stocks, for instance, but you watch some of that balancing act between money moving to the stock market or into precious metals like gold, et cetera. Anything you're watching in the outside markets here this week?
13: Yeah, it's interesting that, all of these headlines have one goal, and that is to drive equity markets, global equity markets higher, because bottom line, that's what has to happen. That's what has been dictated has to happen. But what's interesting to me is even though gold continues to come under pressure, bouncing around, really not going anywhere, the support in the gold market is real. And it's coming from global central banks because of the uncertainty that's being created. It's still a safe haven market. So we're seeing that support going into actual physical gold, because no one really knows how this is all going to turn out. So even though gold futures aren't moving very far, we know there's still plenty of support from central banks.
10: All right, Darren, livestock trade, we got about a minute and change left here. What are you seeing across the protein complex as we start this holiday shortened week?
13: To me, it all stems from the strength of the fundamentals, the real fundamentals in live cattle. We saw strong bases of $10 plus over. We saw all the first three future spreads, the August, June, October, December, all closing well above future spreads, all closing well above previous five-year high weekly closes. So we know the fundamentals of the live cattle market haven't changed, and it's not going to change for the foreseeable future. And so this helps provide support to both feeder cattle cash and futures. And we even saw some lean hog. We even saw commercial buying and lean hog to close out last week. So, I mean, regardless of how things move about, regardless, again, of the headlines, the fundamentals simply haven't changed.
10: Good perspective. Anything final you would share or reiterate with folks here on the show today, Darren?
13: Yeah, we had a chance to do some traveling around this past weekend, driving across, the Southern Plains and so on. And we have to keep it close. I think at some point, the high price of energies, fuels, and so on, is going to really make it a decision. The U.S. consumer is going to have to make a decision between beef and gasoline fuel at some point. We haven't seen it yet, looking at the cold storage numbers, but I think at some point it is going to happen.
10: DarrenNewsom.com for more with that. Senior market analyst at Bar Chart, Darren Newsom. Always good to talk with you, sir. Thanks for joining us again on AOA. We appreciate it.
13: All right. Thanks for having me on, Jesse.
10: You bet. 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We'll talk weather with DTN's John Baranek next on AOA.
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10: 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Well, the calendar's almost ready to flip over to June. A lot of planting activity has been completed. We usually assume that by this point in the calendar anyway. And will we see a dry stretch for a little while coming up here as we move into June? That's one of the things we want to talk about with DTN meteorologist John Baranek. John, hope you had a nice weekend, and it sounded like you were telling me off air you had a little time for some fishing, which is always a good thing, right, John?
21: Yeah, I got some in. We didn't catch much of anything, but we got out on the lake, so that was nice to do. I hope everybody else got a chance to kind of sit down and reflect and have a good weekend. I know that's pretty tough if you're a farmer or rancher out there, but Hopefully you took a little bit of time for yourself and your family and focused, because we've got lots of stuff going on here over the next couple of weeks, I'm sure.
10: Yeah, absolutely. Well, let's talk about the immediate future here this week and as we flip the calendar to June and wondering, as we wrap up the heart of planting season, what's this weather pattern telling us? I've heard some online chatter that it could be a bit of a dry stretch. Is that the case? What are you seeing right now, John?
21: For parts, it will be, but for other parts, it's going to be kind of wet. And honestly, it's kind of coming in the right combination for the right areas. I mean, you know, recently it's been, the Midwest has been pretty wet. I mean, a lot of folks have gotten planting done anyway, but it's been pretty wet, and they could use some drier conditions to kind of finish things up, you know, do any other field work they need out there, you know, let some things drain out a little bit so they're not too soggy. And it looks like it's going to be drier here across a good chunk of the Midwest here coming up. You know, there's some other things going on to the south. There's been kind of an old front that's been lingering across the south. And, you know, it produced plenty of rainfall over the weekend. So hopefully it didn't ruin your barbecue or the rest of your weekend. But, you know, there was plenty of rain down there in those drought areas. I know you're sitting in some there, Jesse, and you got some good rainfall over the weekend. But you know, that'll kind of creep north into the Midwest here for a couple of days this week, but then get pushed south, and it'll stay dry across most of the Midwest. So when I say Midwest, I'm talking like Minnesota to Missouri, through the Ohio Valley northward. So, that's going to be kind of the situation for those areas. They'll be on the drier side here this week, a little warmer too. So getting away from kind of the cooler, damp temperatures and conditions that have kind of led some folks to be a little bit behind. So that's good news for that. And it's not going to be super hot and dry where we're worried about things drying out too terribly either. So overall, it's okay. Across the south, like I said, I mean, there's that front down there. It's going to linger all throughout this week. So we're going to see daily showers and thunderstorms really from Texas and Oklahoma all the way to the Carolinas. And then waffling a little bit farther north and a little bit farther south, really throughout the week and weekend. So I think that's good news. I mean, a lot of those areas are in drought. We've seen some good increases in soil moisture. We've seen some real good reduction that should pop up on the drought monitor here on Thursday. And we'll continue to have the good conditions kind of, with us here going into early June. So overall, that's good news. And then for those really dry areas out in the west in the plains, you look at the drought monitor there and there's red all over the map. And we're going to have we've got a system in the west that's going to sit there and it's pulling moisture up and heat along the spine of the Rockies. And we're going to see daily showers and thunderstorms there as well. Whether or not that leads to the drought reducing rainfall we kind of need is a little bit more questionable. I mean, it's scattered showers and thunderstorms. We all know how that works. They're going to miss some areas, but they're going to hit some good areas too. So we'll just have to see kind of where that happens. But I think there's some good areas there from Montana all the way down through West Texas that'll be into some drought reducing conditions here over this next week. So overall, I mean, you look at agriculture across America here for this week, and this is going to be a pretty good one. There are going to be spots in there that are, going to miss out, that need the rain or going to be a little bit too wet, and we might see some flooding. But outside of those spots, they should be smaller than you usually would see during a week, and most of us will see some improvement one way or the other.
0: We're talking with DTN meteorologist John Baranek, and I think about this as well. Two things here. One, with a drier pattern for areas, especially in the north, I'm thinking the northern plains that have, been kind of held up here to some degree. This will be nice to get some planting finished up in those areas, but also some of these spots that we're getting heat. You don't want too much of a good thing, but obviously, with some of this crop that's been put into the ground, we need a little heat to get it jump-started in some of these areas. Right, John?
21: Yeah, we do. I mean, the soil moisture has been – or soil temperatures have been kind of lagging when you look at the like Dakotas, Minnesota, Wisconsin, Michigan. They got over that 50-degree mark, but they should be up higher than that by now, and it's been tough to do with frequent bouts of cold air coming down from Canada. So, yeah, we'll be definitely jump-starting that soil temperature rise. And you're right, if it lasts too long into June and we don't get precipitation to come along with it, that could be a little bit of a problem. So, I mean, while this week it looks like it's going to be good, we're going to have to see how good for how long. When we look at, going into June, that's next Monday, so 6 days away, and we get a little bit of dryness here, a little bit of heat, that starts to trigger a little bit of something here as we turn into June. Okay, now is that going to be a problem? And it certainly could. The really warm temperatures really are only over the north, which is kind of unusual. Usually we see that across the south too, but the showers, the cloud cover, even one of these little backdoor cold fronts, if you want to talk about that, we'll bring in some cooler temperatures across the east and south later this week and weekend. So really it's only the far north that looks like it's going to have some extended heat, but it's not like the 90 to 100 degree temperature heat for a long period of time that gives us the real trouble. And we are going to get some showers going in there into next week as well. The pattern kind of breaks a little bit. We'll still be warm next week, but we'll have chances for showers as systems more readily move through Canada. We get some fronts moving down into the plains, into the Midwest next week. So, it's kind of a brief shot of hotter, drier conditions, kind of what we want. How that fills back in next week and into early June, we'll just have to watch. But I'm feeling pretty good about it for right now. And we'll just have to see once everything falls into place what those details are. Why are there going to be some spots that are a little too hot, too dry for a little too long? And we'll just have to see those as they come about.
0: Well, I know we've talked a lot about the drought monitor and the dryness up and down the plains, for instance. But something else I've been keeping an eye on has been some of the chatter from the far west, the PNW and you know, things of that nature, about how limited the winter snowpack was and how that could potentially impact water flows and rivers and streams out west, et cetera, here over the next several months ahead. Is that a story that we need to keep our eyes on as well here, John?
21: Well, it sure is. You know, not just for, you know, ag production, but wildfires and, you know, just population centers getting enough water, because they kind of depend on a lot of that winter snowpack to feed the rivers and streams and give them some fresh water throughout the summer and into the fall. So, yeah, I mean, that was kind of a holdover from the winter. We didn't get a whole lot of snowpack across the Pacific Northwest. The Southwest did really terribly. So, I mean, when you look at the drought monitor map, there's a pretty good area there in the Four Corners that's still really red. Not as bad in the Pacific Northwest, but, you know, it has been drier, and the drought is pretty widespread over some of those river basins there, the Snake, the Columbia River. So, yeah, that will definitely be something to watch here going through the summer. At least in the short term, it's not a huge deal. I mean, we do have that system in the west there that is bringing some pretty decent widespread showers across the Pacific Northwest here this week, and it's going to be there for several days, really through Friday, before it lifts up into Canada. So that'll be providing at least some precipitation there. Not a whole lot of mountain snow that will kind of hold over for a little bit, but getting some good moisture into some of those valleys there to help moisten some things up a bit. The Southwest is really that region, though, that we're going to be watching a little bit more closely. Anything along the Colorado River, I mean, that Colorado feeds a lot of humans and animals. So we're going to have to watch that kind of closely as we get through the summer. The interesting thing about the building El Nino here this year, Jesse, is that maybe that is a little bit more active, and we could see a better summer monsoon season down there. So hopefully that alleviates some problems. But I'm sure there's going to be some big issues here for quite some time until we get to the winter.
0: Well, we always appreciate the insight. Folks can go to dtnpf.com for more. DTN meteorologist John Baranek, thanks for being with us. Have a great week. We'll talk to you next week.
21: Sounds good. Thanks for having me on, Jesse.
0: 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Up next, we'll talk with Dr. Daryl Peel from Oklahoma State right here on AOA.
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22: And we'll get back into Agriculture of America in just a bit. Taking a look outside your window right now, 86 degrees and sunny as we get rid of some of those clouds that we had earlier in the morning, as we are still looking at maybe getting some storms later on tonight, right around 4 o'clock. We do have your bottom of the hour news coming up in just a bit. Tonight, a low of 57. Chance for some more thunderstorms moving through the area. New rainfall amounts of about 0.05 of an inch possible, and those will start to move out after the overnight hours, which will see a low of 57. Tomorrow, a high of 87, scattered thunderstorms early, and then winds out of the northeast at about 5 miles per hour. Then going into Wednesday night, a low of 52 with winds out of the east at about 10 to 15 miles per hour. Thursday, high at 83 as we get into your bottom of the hour. M&M.
2: Minnesota News Network, I'm Tasha Radel. Following the Minnesota State Board of Trustees' decision to increase tuition again this year by an average of 6.25%, students are voicing their concerns. Students United Chair M. Hodge.
4: The burden cannot be put on students. As we see, the need is only growing for basic needs, supports, and emergency grants. And making the decision to pause in education is a reality some face due to rising costs. If we keep increasing the costs while cutting programs, services, operations, etc., will there be a guarantee that the services can still be up to par?
2: Authorities in Winona County continue to search for a man who's believed to be in crisis. 22-year-old Elijah McCumber was last seen Saturday night on a dead-end road in southeastern Winona County. They are asking landowners in the area to check outbuildings, hunting blinds, and other structures. A teenager is facing charges for an alleged gas station break-in on Memorial Day in Battle Lake. This is MNN.
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10: 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Joining us right now, always good to talk with Dr. Daryl Peel from Oklahoma State University. Dr. Peel, great to hear from you again, sir. Hope all is well.
31: Everything's great. It's good to be with you this morning.
10: I know you've been doing a fair amount of traveling, but I wanted to ask you real quick. I saw that you were on a panel last week at the U.S. Meat Export Federation Spring Conference in Oklahoma City. Can you tell folks a little bit about what you talked about with folks in attendance there?
31: Yeah, that was a really very good panel discussion, a great crowd that we had there. You know, we talked about a lot of issues relative to where the domestic market is in the U.S., where we stand with trade issues, and some broader global issues that the U.S. fits into. So, you know, it was a really good discussion. We came away with several, I think, kind of take-home messages out of that.
10: Well, it's always great to hear. I know there's a lot of talk about the demand for protein and some of the global factors at play and so much more, and we can get into some of these here a little bit in our discussion. But let's start with the latest cattle on feed report, and we saw that come out Friday ahead of the holiday. On feed up 2%, according to USDA. What stood out to you in the latest cattle on feed report, Dr. Peel?
31: Yeah, you know, this report, obviously the fact that the on-feed total was up is the first time in 18 months we've seen a year-over-year increase in the cattle on-feed total. Placements were up 5.5%. Marketings were down 10%. You know, and I think there's a couple ways you can look at this, but the main one is that we haven't really changed the basic supply fundamentals. We haven't found more cattle. This does not mean that there's more cattle in the country. We're just changing the timing a little bit here. And so I think what we're doing is some cattle are moving in earlier. Some of that might be drought-related. Some of it might be the fact that, at least in the southern plains, wheat pasture was grazed out, and it ran out early because of the dry conditions. And so we moved cattle in a little bit early this year and kind of front-loaded those that feedlot a little bit, but really doesn't change things very much as we go through the year.
0: Well, I'm glad you brought that up, because I'd seen some of that talk online as well, that with the drought conditions up and down the plains, it makes sense that we might be seeing more, you know, cattle on feed here in the feedlot, because we just don't have the grass out there to run them on right now.
31: Yeah, that's right. I mean, it's been springtime. That's the time of the year we normally have some summer grazing demand. And, you know, of course, we're all been watching for many, many months for indications that maybe we're holding back some heifers. And, you know, the drought conditions probably suggest that we're not doing that. And the fact that this feedlot number is up a little bit, the placements were up, probably means that we're going ahead and moving those cattle sooner rather than later.
0: You know, I've heard some other folks mentioning, too, that maybe, you know, the last several months there's been some beef on dairy numbers that have gotten factored into this as well, since there's been such a surge on that side of the industry. Is that something you would agree with? Any thoughts there?
31: Well, I don't think that's really the major factor here. I mean, the beef on dairy calves have received a great deal of attention, but, you know, we have to keep in mind that you know, dairy cows have been having calves all along, and so all of those animals ultimately enter the beef supply. And so we haven't really changed the overall numbers that much. Now, dairy cow numbers are up 300,000 head or something this year. So eventually that leads to a few more head. But relative to the beef industry, that's not a big change in the grand scheme of things. So I don't think beef on dairy is a major factor in this.
0: Okay. We're talking with Dr. Darrell Peel from Oklahoma State University. Let's talk about some of the supply and demand fundamentals a little bit more here. And obviously, there's been so much talk about, you know, when does this herd get rebuilt? Does it get rebuilt in a meaningful way? Will we start to see retention? Your thoughts on this as we've now, you know, we're entering into the summer months. I mean, is this something that is quietly starting? Is it not starting at all? I mean, what's your thoughts on some of that herd rebuild potential?
31: Yeah, you know, if you look at it over the last several months, of course, we get the annual inventory numbers just the once a year, so that's pretty sporadic. But if you look at the slaughter, steer-to-heifer slaughter ratio, things like that, it's been indicating very minor levels perhaps of change there with heifer slaughter down. That could suggest we're holding back a few heifers. But for this time of the year, if we're going to do it this year, this ought to be the time when we're doing it. And so, you know, I'm concerned that with the drought conditions we've had across the country, this cattle on feed report may be the first indication that whatever we were thinking about doing may be getting preempted a little bit. So I'm concerned at this point that we will not see much in the way of heifer retention this year as the way things are going.
0: I think coupled with that, plenty of folks have been talking about all the headlines about, you know, various meatpacker plant lockouts or closures, et cetera, et cetera. It seems to me that some of this overall beef supply chain is just getting reworked to some degree here with the way the size of the herd is and more. I mean... Your thoughts on that? I mean, is that something that we're maybe just seeing this overall shift in the overall supply chain here in the U.S. when it comes to beef?
31: Well, I think we're putting a tremendous amount of stress on the infrastructure of the industry and the supply chains, as you mentioned, because of where we are with inventory numbers and the flow of product through the industry from animals all the way to the meat supply, beef supply. And so we are seeing a lot of stress in certain sectors there. We've seen some adjustments already in terms of packing plant infrastructure. I think the odds are that we could very well see, I'm not predicting a particular outcome here, but I think the odds are that we could very much potentially see some additional adjustments as we go forward. Because, again, the nature of the supply side here doesn't look like there's basically any relief in sight for the foreseeable future.
0: And it's something, too, that when you rope in the consumer demand aspect of this and the insatiable appetite for protein right now, especially beef, even at higher prices, I mean, the consumers continue to indicate they want protein. And there's still, you know, seems to be a willingness to pay for, you know, higher costs at the counter when it comes to beef and things of that nature. It just... it doesn't feel like, as of yet, that consumer demand has slowed down for protein.
31: No, absolutely not. We don't see much indication that beef demand, you know, beef obviously is the most expensive meat it usually is, but beef has increased in terms of retail prices. Beef has increased relative to pork and poultry. That consumer demand for beef has been incredibly robust and resilient. And of course, as supplies tighten up a little bit, then that puts even more pressure on prices to sort of ration a smaller supply. We're bringing in more imported beef. That helps with certain product categories, but it doesn't change the overall supply situation. So we continue to see incredibly strong beef demand, and it's really the combination of the beef demand coupled with tight supplies. That's a recipe for record prices, and that's what we have.
0: And I think as well here, we got a couple minutes left. You look at this from the perspective of the rancher and you look at, you know, the cash market. I mean, we've continued to have record cash prices in the countryside and things like that. From a risk management standpoint, what do ranchers got to be thinking about here as we move into the summer months and continue to see all this hot activity when it comes to the cash market, et cetera, et cetera?
31: Yeah, you know, I think for ranchers, obviously, we want to take advantage of this market. So if producers find themselves in a smaller, lower stock situation, they, you know, maybe they need to be thinking about whether they can restock. That brings us back to weather conditions, so they have to figure out what's possible for them. But in the meantime, they're taking advantage of these record high prices. I think the biggest threat for producers right now is simply the volatility in this market. We've seen so much uncertainty and volatility. Most of that is external to the industry. The internal supply and demand fundamentals, as we have talked about, are incredibly strong. But there's a lot of external factors, geopolitical things, global market issues, et cetera, that are injecting volatility in this market. And producers need to really manage that because, you know, it doesn't matter if prices are higher on average. What matters is the particular week you've got to sell something. And so producers really need to zero in on their particular marketing plans and take, you know, do what it takes to sort of protect those relative to their production system.
0: Excellent thoughts and perspective. We got about a minute left. Anything final you would mention or reiterate to folks here on the show today, Dr. Peel?
31: You know, we're just watching so many things in this market right now. And I think that's one of the challenges. Frankly, I think it's one of the reasons we've not seen as much response from the industry in the sense of rebuilding. Obviously, weather is the final check here and what's possible, but I think producers have been playing it pretty cautious for very good reason up to this point. With all of this external volatility we talked about, there's lots of global market issues. We've got new world screwworm threats, the border issue, which injects uncertainty in the market. We've got infrastructure questions and not sure, as you mentioned earlier, what might be impacting supply chain. So for all of those reasons, the industry is taking it very cautious. I think that's a very, very prudent approach to this thing. But at the same time, the market is providing more incentive for us to respond and try to rebuild this thing somewhat.
0: Dr. Darrell Peel, Oklahoma State University. Always good to talk with you, sir. Thanks for joining us on AOA. Appreciate the time.
31: You bet. Happy to do it.
0: Today's AOA brought to you by Cenex. We're back with a look at Ag News headlines on the way right after this.
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0: today.
1: And coming up, we've got your Brownfield Commodity Update here on KASM. 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Right now, outside your window, 87 degrees is your temperature. Wind out of the east at about 2 miles an hour, 87. Also, your daytime high ties yesterday's daytime high as well. Our normal this time of year, about 10 degrees below where we're at, 74 for a normal high.
2: Are lower, cattle were mixed, hogs were mostly lower. Hello, I'm Megan Grebner with your commodity market update on Brownfield. You better build bigger bins. It's just a suggestion, but regardless, be ready to maximize your per acre profits with MX Series corn by Stein. Stein has yield. Soybeans were lower on fund and technical selling. July beans down 10.5 at 11.86. August beans were down a dime at 11.85. Corn was lower on fund and technical selling. July corn down 5 3/4 at 457.5. September corn was down 5.5 at 464.25. The wheat complex was mixed. Live and feeder cattle were mixed. Adjusting spreads, June lives down $1.07 at 248.22. August feeders down 40 at 349.45. Hogs were mostly lower amid ongoing demand uncertainties. June lean hog up 37 at 96.12. July lean hogs were down 27 at $100.12. Taking a look at cash business, direct cash cattle trade activity was quiet Tuesday. Bids and asking prices didn't surface. Show lists for the week are mixed, higher in Nebraska and Colorado, but lower in Kansas and Texas. Significant trade volume is likely going to hold out until sometime later in the week. Estimated cattle slaughter was 111,000 head, which is up 1,000 on the week and down nearly 8,000 on the year. The cash hog market has been inconsistent as of late. Processors weren't as aggressive in their procurement efforts to start the week. The industry remains largely focused on demand as supplies of market-ready hogs are ample. Global demand for U.S. pork has had some bright spots, looking at countries like Mexico, but there are still lingering concerns about long-term strength. Now that the summer grilling season is in full swing, there could be an opportunity for domestic demand to tick up. Estimated hog slaughter was 468,000 head, down 17,000 on the week and down more than 12,000 on the year. I'm Megan Grebner for Brownfield.
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0: 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Well, USDA has released its first survey-based winter wheat forecast for this year's crop. World Agricultural Outlook Board Chair Mark Jakodowski took a look not only at the numbers but the impact on the domestic balance sheet.
1: Total U.S. production down about 423 million bushels to about 1.56 billion bushels in terms of U.S. production. While we get the winter wheat production forecast from NAF, for spring wheat, we are still basing that part of the forecast on prospective plantings and expected trend yields and whatnot. So these numbers are still rather tentative, but they point to a much tighter wheat balance sheet for next year.
0: Jakodowski added that when it comes to the world supply and demand estimate for total wheat,
1: it's reflected in tighter production worldwide, led by that reduction in the U.S. So overall, global wheat production down almost 25 million tons.
0: He added that USDA's export forecast is down about 135 million bushels year over year, with the season average market price forecast for next year's wheat crop at $6.50. That's an increase of $1.50 year over year. Well, U.S. Meat Export Federation members gathered in Oklahoma City last week for the USMEF Spring Conference, where analyst Ricardo Zuniga told attendees that despite challenges, Central America will remain a growth market for red meat exports because of the Central America Free Trade Agreement, or CAFTA.
2: The most important story is that it's going to remain a strong market. CAFTA DR, which is the engine for trade with the region that's leveled the playing field for U.S. meat exporters, is going to survive in a very difficult environment for free trade agreements. It's going to be fine. But there are some things to watch that are, you know, potentially could depress demand. One is the disruptions caused by the war in Iran. Another is the general disruptions to CAFTA DR, the trade issues, and then the possibility of increased deportations from the U.S. because the Central America really depends on remittances from the workforce in the United States. And then the last piece is that it's very dependent on the U.S. economy. So if things go well in the United States, Central America tends to do well. If there's a problem in the U.S. economy, then Central America tends to suffer some.
0: And he said it was key for industry voices to speak up on the importance of free trade with the region.
2: USMEF and the producers have a voice in what happens in these agreements. And, for example, in the case of CAFTA DR, which was so important for the success of meat exports to Central America, it was almost dismantled over a 301 investigation involving Nicaragua. And it was a textile industry, but it was industry voices that prevented that from happening and that kept supply chains together and CAFTA together. So CAFTA is now the floor. It's no longer likely to go away, which was very different from the beginning of the year and very different from what's happened in other FTAs, and that's because industry got involved.
0: For more, please visit usmef.org. Well, China has suspended beef imports from three Brazilian meatpacking plants after detecting synthetic veterinary hormones in cattle, according to a report by Global Rural and confirmed by Reuters. The affected plants are operated by JBS, Prima Foods, and Frialto. China prohibits the use of certain synthetic hormones in beef production, and the suspensions come as Brazil seeks expanded access to the Chinese market. It's the largest foreign customer for beef exports. Brazilian officials recently requested approval for exports from 33 additional meatpacking facilities. The companies involved did not immediately comment on the suspensions. Brazil's Beef Industry Association also has not publicly detailed how long the restrictions may remain in effect. Earlier last week, China approved the resumption of shipments from three other Brazilian beef plants that had previously faced restrictions. Now, the latest move adds uncertainty to trade between the two countries as China continues closely monitoring imported meat supplies. Well, the Army Corps of Engineers has joined with USDA to help boost domestic fertilizer production and bring down farm input costs by speeding permitting for new fertilizer plants. War Department Assistant Secretary Adam Tell at USDA headquarters last week.
3: We've used the Energy Executive Order to permit more than 1,000 energy-related facilities. We are taking that same effort and applying it now to fertilizer.
0: The Corps of Engineers accelerated permitting this year for major fertilizer projects, including the $4 billion Blue Point low-carbon ammonia plant.
3: This facility happens to be located on the Mississippi River, and there's a reason for that, and that's because the inland waterway system that we build and maintain enables the inputs for farmers all across America in the heartland to go into the system and then to have their products flow throughout the country into the world.
0: Now, Blue Point will help boost domestic production by about 4.5 million tons per year and support roughly 400,000 producers and 290 million acres of farmland. USDA's Fertilizer Production and Expansion Program, which is funded by the CCC, the Commodity Credit Corporation, provides grants to build fertilizer plants and modernize equipment. More than $200 million in grants were awarded in 18 states in 2024, including Illinois, Wisconsin, and South Dakota. Now, fertilizer prices were already elevated before hostilities broke out in the Middle East, but since then, input prices have reached even new heights due to supply chain issues in the Strait of Hormuz. Corey Rosenbush, president and CEO at the Fertilizer Institute, says fertilizer issues have taken on a life of their own.
4: I was at a annual physical the other day, and the doctor asked me if I had any stress in my life, and I just kind of giggled, and he said, what? And I said, well, I work in the fertilizer industry. He said, oh, man, you guys are really getting hit hard right now. So when your nurse and your doctors are starting to hear about fertilizer in mainstream media, I guess you know that it is a big topic.
0: About a third of the world's urea, 20% of the phosphate, and more than half of the sulfur moves through the Strait of Hormuz. Unfortunately, says Rosenbush, there are no simple nor quick answers to bringing those prices back down. He says it could take months or even years to return to normal production in that region. You can hear our full conversation with Corey Rosenbush from last Tuesday's episode of AOA. Just go to agricultureofamerica.com, or you can find it via the Farm and Ranch Media mobile app. That's a look at news headlines. 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Thanks for joining us. I'm Jesse Allen. You've been listening to AOA. We'll talk to you tomorrow.
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0: It's time for Agriculture of America on CASM. I'm your host, Jesse Allen. Today's show is brought to you by the Minnesota Corn Growers Association.
6: You bet. There you go. Agriculture of America this afternoon here on KASM Radio. Randy Rothstein in with you as Max is off to Sartell today. He's going to do that high school baseball game with Albany and Sartell right around 4:30 this afternoon. That means our word for today, our rosary, all push back a bit tonight after our ball game. Hey, let's qualify one of our lucky listeners here on KASM for May Beef Month, brought to you by Compeer Financials, Shannon Nelson, Brad Herkenoff, Rachel Molitor, and Lane Meyer, and Central Livestock in Albany. Each and every day during May, we're qualifying five of our lucky listeners. Yeah. So if you don't have your name in our drawing yet, now's an opportunity to get your name in that May Beef Month drawing. I'm going to take caller number nine this afternoon, and you can be a lucky qualifier in May Beef Month. And good afternoon, you're caller one. Good afternoon, you're caller two. Good afternoon, you're caller three. Looking for number nine. Good afternoon, you're caller four. You are caller five. Looking for number nine here. Good afternoon, you're caller six. You are caller seven. You are caller eight. And next one up, you are caller number nine. You've qualified for May Beef Month, and your name, please.
7: Pat Beckers.
6: What's the first name?
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6: Pat Beckers?
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6: And it's B-U-E-C-K-E-R-S?
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6: Pat, where are you calling from?
7: Freeport.
6: From Freeport. Pat, just hang on the line. I'm going to get your phone number off the air, and that'll officially put you in that drawing, okay?
7: Yeah.
6: All right, hang on. Pat Becker's of Freeport qualifying for May Beef Month. It is 3 o'clock.
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9: NBC News Radio. I'm Chris Caraggio. NASA wants to return to the moon and stay this time. Today, NASA Administrator Jared Isaacman laid out his agency's ambitious plans to build a permanent moon base to learn more about the lunar surface and eventually launch missions from there further into space.
10: For all we hope to accomplish in this endeavor, what we are embarking upon is extremely challenging, and we know so little from what is a combined 80 hours of lunar astronaut EVA time across the Apollo missions, and that was more than a half century ago.
9: Building off the success of the recent Artemis II mission around the moon, Isaacman announced the first three stages of the moon base missions that he hopes to be launched before the end of the year. They involve unmanned spacecraft delivering payloads to be used for future explorations involving manned crews. Isaacman said he hopes these missions will inspire a new generation of explorers. Ballots are being cast today in the Republican primary runoff for the U.S. Senate between incumbent Senator John Cornyn and State Attorney General Ken Paxton. It was just last week that President Trump announced his endorsement of Paxton. Vice President J.D. Vance says everyone should care about fraud involving government funds.
11: We're protecting the American taxpayers who shouldn't have their money stolen by fraudsters. And, of course, we're protecting the people who need these services.
9: During a roundtable today at the White House, Vance updated efforts to combat rampant fraud, saying investigators have uncovered schemes to siphon $20 billion in taxpayer funds. Most of these schemes involved health care services, including Medicaid and hospice agencies. Vance was pegged by President Trump to head up the White House anti-fraud task force. President Trump says his sixth-month physical checked out perfectly. He visited Walter Reed National Military Medical Center today for the routine checkup. The 79-year-old commander-in-chief did not provide any other details of this, his third checkup in a year and a half. But he was diagnosed last year with chronic venous insufficiency, which causes mild swelling in the lower legs. I'm Chris Caraggio, NBC News Radio.
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6: Currently, we have 87 degrees in Albany. That is our daytime high, 87 degrees. We'll get more from Weatherology and Ray Miller. That's all coming up here in about 3 minutes on KASM Radio.
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18: Weatherology time here on KSM at 6 minutes after 3 o'clock. Here, Weatherology brought to you this afternoon by Yarmin Ford in Painesville. Laura Lockwood joins us here on KSM. Good afternoon, Laura.
22: Good afternoon. How are you?
18: Not too bad. Not too bad. We're seeing a beautiful day so far with some sunshine and warm temps. We hit 87 degrees in Albany already, and what's that weather story for later today and tonight? Are we going to get a shower or two?
22: Yeah, it definitely looks like there's going to be a spotty shower or two that works its way through the area here. Not everybody's going to see it, but it will definitely be in the vicinity, so want to be aware of that. And if you do hear thunder, you want to be heading indoors. It doesn't look like anything too intense, but like I said, whenever thunder rolls, you want to be heading indoors just to play it safe. And then we're looking pretty quiet here over the next few days. And then through the weekend as well, as high pressure will be a dominant weather feature, temperatures a bit above normal. So this will be our only really chance of seeing any rainfall for the area here. So hopefully we can get a little something out of it, but it doesn't look too hopeful for too many folks. Like I said, very, very spotty as it develops and works its way through. So tonight, those showers and storms possible, very hit and miss, low of about 57. And then Wednesday, still a slight chance of a spotty shower storm here early on. High of 87, 83 on Thursday, lots of sun. Sunny Friday, high of 87, 86 on Saturday with more sunshine. So all in all, not too bad of a forecast, but definitely looking pretty quiet here as this activity moves through the area here. And we're going to continue to monitor the showers and storms as they develop this evening. I'm meteorologist Laura Lockwood.
18: Very good. Thank you, Laura. We'll talk to your colleagues tomorrow morning here on KASM. You have a good afternoon. 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All right, coming up to 9.5 minutes already after the hour of 3 o'clock. We'll get your funeral announcements here in the 3 o'clock hour right after these messages.
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18: 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A massive Christian burial for Francis Fritz Tice, 89 of Eden Valley. That service will be held at 10:30 on Wednesday morning at Assumption Catholic Church in Eden Valley. Friends may call from 4 to 7 o'clock today at Assumption Catholic Church, Eden Valley. There will be a prayer service this afternoon at 4 o'clock during the visitation, and friends may call an hour prior to the services on Wednesday morning at Assumption Catholic Church in Eden Valley for Francis Fritz Tice, 89 of Eden Valley. Memorial Mass for Christian burial for Robert Bob Pauley, 92 of Albany. That service will be held Thursday morning at 11 o'clock, $7 Catholic Church, Albany. Friends may call from 9 to 10:45 Thursday morning in the $7 gathering area. Pat and Shad Funeral and Cremation Services of Melrose in charge of the arrangements for Robert Bob Pauley, 92 of Albany. A massive Christian burial for Eileen Kern, 87 of Painesville. That service will take place at 10:30 Friday morning, St. Louis Catholic Church, Painesville. Friends may call from 5 to 7 o'clock on Thursday at the church and 1 hour prior to the services Friday morning at St. Louis Catholic Church, Painesville. The Harvey Anderson Johnson Funeral Homes of Painesville in charge of the arrangements for Eileen Kern, 87 of Painesville. Massive Christian burial for Amelia Maggie Fouquet, 102 of Foley. That service will take place at 11 o'clock Friday, St. John's Catholic Church in Foley. Friends may call on Thursday from 4 to 8 o'clock at St. John's Catholic Church, Foley, and 1 hour prior to the Mass on Friday. Parish prayers will be Thursday evening at 6 o'clock. This is for Amelia Maggie Fouquet, 102 of Foley, the Foley Funeral Home in charge of those arrangements. Funeral services for Richard Larson, 83 of Palmer. That service will take place at 11 o'clock Saturday, South Santiago Lutheran Church in Santiago Township. Friends may call from 4 to 8 o'clock on Friday and 1 hour prior to the services on Saturday, all at the church in Santiago Township. Williams Dingman Funeral Home in St. Cloud in charge of the arrangements for Richard Larson, 83 of Palmer. Funeral services for Harriet Hafner, 93 in Monticello. That service will be held Saturday morning at noon, or Saturday at noon, at Emmanuel Lutheran Church in Buffalo. Friends may call beginning at 11 o'clock, Emmanuel Lutheran Church in Buffalo on Saturday. Daniel Funeral Home in charge of the arrangements for Harriet Hafner, 93 in Monticello. Memorial services for Daniel Dan Hummerding, 73 of Sauk Rapids. That service will take place at 11 o'clock Saturday, the Williams Dingman Family Funeral Home in Sauk Rapids. Friends may call 1 hour prior to the services on Saturday morning at the Williams Dingman Family Funeral Home, Sauk Rapids, for Daniel Dan Hummerding, 73, Sauk Rapids. Services for Shirley Hiltner, 81 of Melrose. The family's inviting you to join them for a casual picnic and memories to celebrate Shirley's life on Saturday, May the 30th, from noon to 3 at the North Park J.C. Shelter in Albany. This, again, this casual picnic and sharing memories of Shirley Hiltner's life from noon to 3 on Saturday at North Park, the J.C. Shelter in Albany. This is for Shirley Hiltner, 81 of Melrose. Celebration of Life for James Lanen. That'll be held at a later date. James Lanen, 84 of St. Cloud. Those arrangements with the Daniel Funeral Home and private family funeral services will be at a later date for Colleen Rollins-Burnick, 86 of St. Cloud. Daniel Funeral in charge of those arrangements. They'll be at a later date again for Shirley Rawlings Burnick, 86 of St. Cloud. Those are your funeral announcements on KASM, and they're brought to you by the Daniel Funeral Home and Cremation of St. Cloud, Clearwater, St. Joe Sartell, Daniel Benson Funeral Home of St. Cloud, Daniel Anderson Funeral Home of Painesville, the Miller Carlin Funeral Homes of St. Cloud, Albany, Holding Ford and Upsala, Albany Floral Shop and Gifts, Pat and Shad Funeral Cremation Services of 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Currently in Albany, 87 degrees. The sun is shining on us this afternoon. I'm going to bring you a little time music. That's up next on KASM Radio. Here's Larry Olson. Larry Olson, La-Ti-Da Waltz.

Hey, let me call you sweetheart. Father Ron Dockendorf with that music for us this afternoon here on KASM Radio. Kelly Bryant is on the way with Love Me, Love Me. And then when Kelly's song is done, which is in about 3 minutes and 43 seconds, for those of you listening online, we will be doing another Beef Month qualifier. That's at 24 minutes after 3. 24 minutes after 3. Watch your clocks. That's when our next Beef Month qualifier takes place.

0: Kelly Bryant, Love Me, here on KESM Radio. 87 degrees, let's do it. Let's qualify another of our lucky listeners for May Beef Month. Yes, if you have not got your name into our May Beef Month drawing, get to it. Now's your time to give us a call, 845-2184. Be caller number 11. Caller number 11, and we will qualify you for May Beef Month. Good afternoon, you're caller number 1. Good afternoon, you're caller number 2. Looking for number 11, 845-2184. I'm at 2. Good afternoon, you're caller 3. Good afternoon, you're caller 4. 845-2184. Good afternoon, you're caller 5. Keep them coming. I need number 11. You are caller number 6. Good afternoon, you're caller 7. 845-2184. You are caller number 8. Needing number 11. Good afternoon, you're caller 9. Good afternoon, you're caller 10. And good afternoon. You're caller number 11. You've qualified for May Beef Month. Your name, please.
1: Brent Pinkin.
0: Brent. And how do you spell last name?
1: F-I-N-K-E-N.
0: Brent Pinkin. Brent, where are you calling from? What town?
1: Holdingford, Minnesota.
0: Holdingford. And guess what, Brent? You're in the drawing. All right. Well, that's one step. You got to give me your phone number. I'll get that off the air. So just hang on the line, Brent, okay?
1: Okay.
0: All right. Hang on. Brent Pinkin in the drawing for the 4 quarters of beef. We'll be doing that, by the way, on Monday, June the 1st, and our May Beef Month promotion brought to you by Compeer Financials, Shannon Nelson, Brad Herkenoff, Rachel Molitor, and Lane Meyer, and Central Livestock in Albany.
2: 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The good news is that Stearns Conservation District is here to help. Whether your erosion concerns can be addressed through management, or you'd like trees to protect your buildings, our knowledgeable staff are here ready to work with you. 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

0: The Novotny Trio in the I Am Yours Polka here on KASM Radio. All right, we're coming up to 3:30 here on KASM. We'll get a bit more old-time music for you, taking you up all the way to 4:30 this afternoon as Max Steigop will have Albany Husky Boys Baseball at 4:30 against Sartell right here on KASM Radio. Again, the Rosary word for today. That'll run a little bit later tonight after our ball game. It's 3:30, time for news. 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
1: Minnesota News Network, I'm Tasha Radel. It's going to continue to feel like summer in Minnesota for most of this week. National Weather Service meteorologist Melissa Dye says areas like Moorhead reach 90 degrees on Memorial Day.
2: Yesterday we got pretty warm, and today and tomorrow are going to be no different. So we'll see highs mid to upper 80s, some low 90s across, especially like southwestern Minnesota, which is our typical hot spots.
1: Dye says the forecast through the first half of June calls for above normal temperatures and very little precipitation. A World War II era tank is getting a new home at Camp Ripley in central Minnesota. The Minnesota Military and Veterans Museum says the historic M3A1 Stuart tank was recently moved from the Brainerd Armory to the museum's new facility. Drivers on Interstate 94 in central Minnesota should prepare for months of delays as major bridge repairs get underway. MnDOT says traffic is reduced to a single lane in both directions between Melrose and Sauk Center beginning today. 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
3: Decades of economic decline.
4: Minnesota has lost $500 million of adjusted gross income.
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9: 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I'm Joe Gill for a Tuesday. 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At some grain-fed cows, $1.82 to $1.87. Most of the cows, $1.30 to $1.55. Your bulls all weights at $1.80 to $2.25 by the pound. And we'll get more details coming up on Wednesday in our other area auction barns as well. That's a little sneak peek at Fergus Falls Livestock, recapping a few highlights from their Tuesday auction today.
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0: Laverne and the Starlight Girls, they're on their way with I Can't Help It If I'm Still in Love.

0: Vernon Starlights, I Can't Help It If I'm Still in Love with You, here on KASM Radio. Andy McRae, he's waiting in the wings, though, with American Countryside.
1: Strikes have been a part of the push and pull between labor and management for as long as one can remember. While those strikes can bring plenty of tension, they usually don't result in what took place in Vernon, Illinois. The story is this edition of the American Countryside.
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1: In 1898, a strike at the coal mine in Vernon, Illinois, resulted in the mine's owner recruiting men from the South to ride a specially chartered train to come here to break the strike. Michael Catchmar's parents were coal miners in the area, and he retells the story of that day in October of 1898.
5: When they got to town, the train slowed down to let the guys off, and things started happening. Because there was armed guards on the train, and there was union people out in the field on the side of the tracks.
1: The presence of striking mine workers and a trainload of strike breakers came to a boiling point.
5: Nobody knows who started or what happened, but there was this quick gun battle. The train turned on their speed, and they got out of town, and they went up to Springfield to get out of the trouble.
1: Four guards on the train and eight striking mine workers were killed, with more wounded. The governor of Illinois proclaimed that the National Guard would shoot at any train delivering more strike-breaking miners. Some in the area saw the striking mine workers as the instigators and wanted nothing to do with them.
5: The churches said, oh my goodness, this is terrible. You guys are all a bunch of murderers, you know, this and that. So then they had the boys, the churches didn't want them buried in their churchyards. I mean, their cemeteries.
1: The miners who were killed were not buried in church cemeteries. But the United Mine Workers began raising money for the men they viewed as martyrs for the cause of fair labor.
5: Within a year, they got money to buy their own cemetery. That was the start of the Union Miners Cemetery.
1: The Union Miners Cemetery was established in Mount Olive, Illinois, with the first burials from the ranks of those who died here at what was known as the Battle of Verdun. Traveling the countryside in Verdun, Illinois, I'm Andrew McRae.
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0: Squeeze Box and Paper Roses on KASM. Before that, we had Bruce Bradley and the Old Accordion Man, Papa, the Old Accordion Man. 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
9: It's the Minnesota Sports Prep Update for Tuesday, May 26th. I'm Ryan Phelps. As boys tennis sections come to a close, the team from Como Park is celebrating a milestone season. It's an example of setting goals, executing plans, and getting some help from your biggest cheerleaders along the way. My colleague from NSPN, Andrea Mayu, has the story.
10: It's been kind of a magical season.
11: How do you rebuild a tennis program from the ground up?
10: No one ever thought we would be here.
11: Give it time, have a plan, and plenty of persistence.
10: One of our boys broke his wrist, and then right the day before the season started, another boy tore his thumb. So we've just been fighting a lot of uphill battles.
11: Coach Kia Yang graduated from Como Park, but started playing tennis after graduation.
10: I'm a math teacher, so I tell them, and this is from Malcolm Gladwell, who did a lot of his reading, and he says, if you grow 1% every day, how good will you be after a year? And it's like 28 times better. So that's always on the kids. It's not about winning or losing. It's about getting out there and improving every day.
11: And improve they have. Coach Yang went from fielding 14 athletes in his first season in 2019 to more than 30 now.
10: Then now if you look at like out there, 16 different ethnicity of kids.
11: 1% by 1%, the Cougars added wins and went undefeated in St. Paul City play this season, taking the conference title for the first time in 20 years. The last time that happened, longtime coach and teacher Kathy Dumas led the Como Park program.
12: She actually bought me my first performance racket, which still remains today the most expensive racket that I've ever owned. That's how generous and kind she was.
11: Athletic director Kua Yang played tennis for Dumas. She'd open this space at night to offer kids a safe place to play. That program stopped when the courts deteriorated.
12: We talked a lot about the state of Como Park tennis and the facilities, and I just said, yeah, it's in really bad shape. The courts are really tough shape, and our kids deserve better. And so one day, I got a call from Merrill Lynch, you know, her financial institution, and they said, well, we have a mutual friend that wants to donate courts. And I'm like, who is that? And it was, of course, it was Kathy Dumas.
11: Not only did Dumas donate $350,000 to completely replace the courts, she set aside $400,000 for future upkeep.
10: We're not embarrassed to invite suburban schools to come play us anymore because we don't have the cracks that run through all four courts.
13: Dude, the old courts, right, had so many cracks in them, and now they feel so good to play on, and I'm just like, every time I play on these courts, I think of her.
11: Dumas attended the dedication the fall of 2024, but she died this past October. Perhaps she sent a sign, though, when the boys clinched the conference title on the home court she helped rebuild.
12: It took a whole village, as they say.
11: In St. Paul, I'm Andrea Mayu for NSPN.
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8: Currently 87 degrees in Albany at 2 minutes in front of 4 o'clock. We're going to get our markets going here for you on KASM. Let's bring in Alec Tomczyk with our Edward Jones recap for this Tuesday.
26: This is Alex Tomczyk of Edward Jones Investments with today's closing stock market report. Equity markets finished higher on Tuesday with the S&P 500 and NASDAQ reaching record highs. The 10-year U.S. Treasury yield moved lower to 4.49%, extending its recent decline and returning to the upper end of our expected 4.0 to 4.5% range for the year. International markets were softer, with Asian markets finishing mostly lower overnight and European markets also trading down. Oil prices declined, likely reflecting cautious optimism around U.S.-Iran diplomatic talks and the potential for reduced geopolitical risk. Meanwhile, the U.S. dollar was modestly lower against major currencies, but has remained largely rebounded recently. In closing markets, the Dow closed down 118 points at 50462. The NASDAQ closed up 312 points at 26656. And the S&P 500 closed up 46 points at 7519. In the commodity market, gold is down $15, closing at $4,508. Silver is up $1.03, closing at $77.23. Bitcoin is down $1,236, closing at $75,963. And oil is down $3, closing at $96.60. In stocks of local concern, Deere & Co. is down 3 cents, closing at $529.12. Ford Motor Company is up 39 cents, closing at $15.32. 3M is up $1.59, closing at $154.03. Quanta Services is up $18.74, closing at $742.18. Target is down 17 cents, closing at $125.43. And Xcel Energy is down 30 cents, closing at $80.78. This is Alex Tomczyk of Edward Jones Investments serving individual investors with personalized attention and long-term financial advice. We are located in downtown Albany. 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
1: 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I'm Joe Gill here on KASM Radio. Let's look at local corn and soybean numbers at ADM. 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Cash corn on Tuesday. Cash corn bid at 388. Soybean bid at 1096. Your butter and cheese. Butter 2.5 higher. $1.56. Cheddar blocks 1.25 down. $1.49 and a quarter. Cheddar barrels a penny lower at $1.47. And finally, a look at Class 3 milk futures. Class 3 milk on Tuesday, we begin and look at May milk. May is a penny lower, $16.91. June milk is 7 cents higher, $16.64. July milk, no change at $16.65. August milk is 6 cents slower at $17.26.
2: It's for Tuesday, May 26, 2026. 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If you have any questions or comments concerning this report, please call Market News at 515-284-4460. 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
4: Slight chance for storms
5: this afternoon. Otherwise, sunshine mixed with clouds at times. Daytime high is approaching 87. Winds out of the south, 5 to 10 miles per hour. Partly cloudy skies again. Tonight, chance of thunderstorms. Lows dip down to about 57. Sunshine mixed with clouds at times. Tomorrow, slight chance for storms. High temperatures reach up to 87. From the Weatherology Weather Center, I'm meteorologist Jennifer Wojcicki on AM 1150 KASM.
8: All right, Jennifer, currently in Albany, we have 87 degrees on our Arcus weather station, that humidity at 42%. Our dew point this afternoon sitting at 62. The pressure is steady at 29.9. The winds, they're currently blowing out of the east, maybe a little southeast right now. I'm getting a little southeast wind here in Albany. Anywhere between 4 and 6 miles an hour. So nothing major in the wind department. Yesterday we saw a high of 87 in Albany, a morning low of 64. We currently have 87 degrees, the record high 96 in 1978, and the record low 34 in 1992. Sunrise, that came at 5:36. It'll set at 8:54 tonight. Your average high this time of year is 74. The average low is 51. Yeah. Enjoy sitting out late at night, taking in all those birds, the call of the loon late at night. Yeah, it's an amazing time when that sun goes down at 8:54 or later on. As is waking up in the morning, too. There's this one bird every morning. This morning it was going before 5 o'clock already. It's like about 4:30. Couldn't sleep after that. That one bird sitting in the trees. Let me know another day is coming. Pretty cool, though. There you go. Look at your 4 o'clock markets here on KASM. We're going to get your funeral announcements. They're coming up next here on KASM. Funeral announcements on KASM. They're brought to you this afternoon through the courtesy of the Daniel Funeral Home and Cremation of St. Cloud, Clearwater, St. Joe Sartell, the Daniel Benson Funeral Home of St. Cloud, Daniel Anderson Funeral Home of Painesville, the Miller Carlin Funeral Homes of St. Cloud, Albany, Holding Ford and Upsala, Albany Floral Shop and Gifts, the Patton Shad Funeral and Cremation Services of Sauk Center, Melrose, Freeport and Gray Eagle, Shelley Funeral Homes of Little Falls, Pierce, Swanville, and Onemia and Cold Spring Floral and Gifts. A massive Christian burial for Francis Fritz Tice, 89 of Eden Valley. That service will be held at 10:30 on Wednesday morning at Assumption Catholic Church in Eden Valley. Friends may call from 4 to 7 o'clock today at Assumption Catholic Church, Eden Valley. There will be a prayer service this afternoon at 4 o'clock during the visitation, and friends may call an hour prior to the services on Wednesday morning at Assumption Catholic Church in Eden Valley for Francis Fritz Tice, 89 of Eden Valley. Memorial Mass with Christian burial for Robert Bob Pauley, 92 of Albany. That service will be held Thursday morning at 11 o'clock, $7 Catholic Church, Albany. Friends may call from 9 to 10:45 Thursday morning in the $7 gathering area. Patton Shad Funeral and Cremation Services of Melrose in charge of the arrangements for Robert Bob Pauley, 92 of Albany. A massive Christian burial for Eileen Kern, 87 of Painesville. That service will take place at 10:30 Friday morning, St. Louis Catholic Church, Painesville. Friends may call from 5 to 7 o'clock on Thursday at the church and 1 hour prior to the services Friday morning at St. Louis Catholic Church, Painesville. The Harvey Anderson Johnson Funeral Homes of Painesville in charge of the arrangements for Eileen Kern, 87 of Painesville. Massive Christian burial for Amelia Maggie Fouquet, 102 of Foley. That service will take place at 11 o'clock Friday, St. John's Catholic Church in Foley. Friends may call on Thursday from 4 to 8 o'clock at St. John's Catholic Church, Foley, and 1 hour prior to the Mass on Friday. Parish prayers will be Thursday evening at 6 o'clock. This is for Amelia Maggie Fouquet, 102 of Foley, the Foley Funeral Home in charge of those arrangements. Funeral services for Richard Larson, 83 of Palmer. That service will take place at 11 o'clock Saturday, South Santiago Lutheran Church in Santiago Township. Friends may call from 4 to 8 o'clock on Friday and 1 hour prior to the services on Saturday, all at the church in Santiago Township. Williams Dingman Funeral Home in St. Cloud in charge of the arrangements for Richard Larson, 83 of Palmer. Funeral services for Harriet Hafner, 93 in Monticello. That service will be held Saturday morning at noon, or Saturday at noon, at Emmanuel Lutheran Church in Buffalo. Friends may call beginning at 11 o'clock, Emmanuel Lutheran Church in Buffalo on Saturday. Daniel Funeral Home in charge of the arrangements for Harriet Hafner, 93 in Monticello. Memorial services for Daniel Dan Hummerding, 73 of Sauk Rapids. That service will take place at 11 o'clock Saturday, the Williams Dingman Family Funeral Home in Sauk Rapids. Friends may call 1 hour prior to the services on Saturday morning at the Williams Dingman Family Funeral Home, Sauk Rapids, for Daniel Dan Hummerding, 73, Sauk Rapids. Services for Shirley Hiltner, 81 of Melrose. The family's inviting you to join them for a casual picnic and memories to celebrate Shirley's life on Saturday, May the 30th, from noon to 3 at the North Park J.C. Shelter in Albany. This again, this casual picnic and sharing memories of Shirley Hiltner's life from noon to 3 on Saturday at North Park, the J.C. Shelter in Albany. This is for Shirley Hiltner, 81 of Melrose. Celebration of Life for James Lanen. That'll be held at a later date. James Lanen, 84 of St. Cloud. Those arrangements with the Daniel Funeral Home and private family funeral services will be at a later date for Colleen Rollins Burnick, 86 of St. Cloud. Daniel Funeral Home in charge of those arrangements. They'll be at a later date again for Shirley Rawlings Burnick, 86 of St. Cloud. Those are your funeral announcements on KASM, and they're brought to you by the Daniel Funeral Home and Cremation of St. Cloud, Clearwater, St. Joe Sartell, Daniel Benson Funeral Home of St. Cloud, 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
8: Ooh, that's tonight. Doesn't that chicken sound good? I was craving chicken earlier this afternoon already. Yeah. Good Pelican Lake chicken. Sounds really, really good. Go get it. Go get it at Pelican Lake Ballroom by St. Anna. All right, Max Dygoff coming up with boys baseball this afternoon. Albany's over at Sartell, and we'll have that broadcast shortly here on KASM. Get a little pregame show. Before that, though, let's bring you Nate Frederickson, and I pledge allegiance.

0: Nick Fredrickson Band, and I pledge allegiance for you this afternoon here on KASM Radio. 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
1: Well, it's currently 87 degrees. We were up to 88 degrees for just a bit, and yeah, back down now to 87 degrees. We have some high school baseball this afternoon here on KASM. That is coming up shortly on KASM. Just waiting to hear from Max. He'll get a pregame show for you here on KASM. Hey, coming up on Sarah's Party Line tomorrow, it's the Stearns County License Center conversation and Real ID Passport conversation. That's with Kirby Hamish tomorrow morning here on KASM on Aunt Sarah's Party Line. On Thursday, we'll have the Sauk River Watershed District in studio, and that's John Rushline and his team. And then Friday, we're going to talk a little farming baseball. Dan Ray, Scott Wallner, scheduled to be in on Friday. And, of course, they're having Fox 9 and Town Ball Tour at Farming on June the 10th. So we'll get some of those, plans right here on KASM. That is on Friday morning on Onsara's Party Line. Currently, again, in Albany, 87 degrees. 87 degrees here on KASM Radio. Why don't we do this? We've got the Nate Frederickson Band and the Happy Hour Waltz.

0: Nate Frederickson Band with the Happy Hour Waltz here on KASM Radio. 22 and a half minutes after the hour of 4 o'clock, it's time for high school baseball on KASM as we make our way to Sartell and Max Steigoff. Max?
1: Well, thank you so much, Randy, and welcome into Sartell. We are at St. Cloud Orthopedics Field for the second round of the Class 8 AAA section tournament here, and it is the Sartell St. Stephen Sabres versus the Albany Huskies as we look to see how Albany got here, because it was just Albany yesterday playing to keep their season alive. They did it as they beat up on Detroit Lakes 12-3 in that first round of the section tournament, put up 7 runs in the first inning. You look at the pitching, Tyler Ferrericks was pitching 5 innings, 7 hits, 3 earned runs, and 2 strikeouts. But it was really the Albany Husky offensive lineup that was the makers there in that lineup or in that game, as they, of course, put up 7 runs in that first inning. And, well, they had Connor Plumsky go 2-for-3 with a home run, an RBI. He also had a couple of trio of runs come in. And then he also worked a walk. Meanwhile, Kyle Holm went 2-for-3 with a double and an RBI, as the Albany Huskies won that one at 12-3. And, well, if you remember, about 46 days ago, we opened up the season here in Sartell as the Albany Huskies beat the Sartell St. Stephen Sabres by a final score of 5-0 right here at this field. Kyle Holm was on the bump, pitched fantastic, had 6 innings pitched, gave up a singular hit, no earned runs, no runs, 4 strikeouts and a walk. All of the runs for Albany in that 5-1 win, or 5-0 win, came in the second inning. Judah Allen for the Albany Huskies in that win to start the season went 2-for-5, a double and a couple of RBIs, and Dylan Hoffarth went 2-for-2 with a double, a run, and 2 walks. But a lot has changed in 46 days since then. The Albany Huskies, well, they have been they've been right around where they've needed to be. It's just maybe not exactly as much as they wanted to be. They have gone 7-12 since starting the season 1-0. Meanwhile, the Sabres on the opposite track of things. Since starting the season 0-1, the Sartell St. Stephen Sabres have been 18-5, as we take a look at your pregame show here on KASM. 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Well, taking a look at the pitching matchup here this afternoon for the Albany Huskies, it'll be Kyle Holm to pitch once again for Albany. We'll take a look at him a little bit later. We'll start with the home pitcher, which is going to be Noah Hemker. Hemker coming into this one with a 1.65 ERA. He's 4-1 on the season in 34 innings pitched. He's given up 20 runs. However, only 8 of them have been earned, 15 walks, and 51 strikeouts. Opponents batting just .218 against Hemker as he gets set up for today's matchup. He was not the pitcher in that first game against the Albany Huskies. That would have been the other handful of pitchers that are on this team. And starting for the Sabres that day was Dalen Holter. So, taking a look at the Albany Huskies pitcher for today, that would be Kyle Holm. As I mentioned, he was the one that started things off for the Albany Huskies here to start the season in that game Kyle Holm went six innings, gave up a hit, no earned runs, and four strikeouts and a walk. Since then, he has been one of the more steady pitchers for this Albany team. He is a 2.75 ERA. He's got a 2-5 wins versus loss. He's given up 31 runs, 14 of which earned. He has pitched in 35 and two-thirds innings, and he's given up 41 hits. Opponents batting 277 against him as he comes in to today's game. Well, before we get into your starting lineups, let's take a look at some of the sponsors that help make Albany Husky Sports possible. On KASM, that would be the Albany Chrysler Center, Will and Bringdall, Woken and Zimmerman, Cold Spring, Avon, and Albany, Lake Country Veterinary Services in Albany, Albany A&W, Albany Fiber 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And don't forget, coming up after the game, we've got our A&W Player of the Game, and we will give that out as the Albany Huskies are now in the double elimination. That means they are going to face a winner or a loser coming up. Their season will not end here, but they're looking to get the same result that they had at the beginning of the year to start things off with a win, and they will face either the winner or the loser of Recorey and Hutchinson. Well, we'll start with the home team, the Sartell St. Stephen Sabres, batting first, and the shortstop, number two, Brady Thompson, batting second, and pitching, number six, Nolan Hemker, batting third, and at third base, number 24, Mateo Segura, batting fourth and catching, number seven, Keaton Landowski, batting fifth and at second base, and number eight, Trevor Schlungen, batting sixth and in right field, number three, Miles Simonson, batting seventh and designated hitter, number 23, Matt Schreiner, batting eighth and first base, number 12, Dalen Holter, and batting ninth and in left field, number one, Landon Fish. And your extra fielder, that would be the center fielder, Jackson Knott. He wears number 27 for Sartell St. Stephen. Taking a look at your Albany Huskies lineup here today. It'll lead off with Judah Allen. He's going to be playing third and wearing number eight this afternoon. Batting second, shortstop, number 12, Cohen Hobbin. Batting third in right field, number four, Connor Plumsky. Batting fourth in pitching, number 11, Kyle Holm. And batting fifth and designated hitter, number 10, Carter Wasine. We'll get through the rest of your lineup coming up in just about 2 minutes here on KASM as we take a break for the national anthem.
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1: Welcome back to Sartell as we are getting set for your section round two game between the Sartell Sabres and the Albany Huskies as we take a look at the Huskies lineup card. But leading off for Albany, third baseman number 8, Judah Allen, batting second, and at shortstop, number 12, Cohen Hobbin, batting third, and in right field, number 4, Connor Plumsky. Batting fourth in pitching, number 11, Kyle Holm. Batting fifth in designated hitter, number 10, Carter Wasine. Batting sixth in second base, number 1, Axton Orbeck. And then batting seventh and in left field, number 13, Noah Davey. Batting eighth in first base, number 17, Wyatt Schmitz. Batting ninth in center field, number 19, in Dylan Huffarth. As we get set for our first pitch, it is going to be getting underway here at about 4:34 as we start things off here this afternoon. Hemker and Landowski, your pitching catching battery for the Sartell St. Stephen Sabres. As Hemker gets the sign, winds, delivers first pitch, called strike. We're underway as Judah Allen behind in the count 0-1. It'll go Allen, Hobbin, and Plumsky to start off at the top half of the first inning. Second pitch, another called strike, as now Judah Allen can't afford to watch too many more pitches. He's going to have to swing at something. 0-2 the count to the Albany Huskies third baseman. Here's the payoff pitch. Swing and a miss as he pulled the string. And Hemker already with his first strikeout of the day. That'll bring up Cohen Hobbin. As Hemker already with a strikeout this afternoon. Gets a sign from Landowski, peers over his glove, kicks, delivers, and check swing. Didn't go around. That one's in the dirt. And we've got our first ball of the afternoon as Judah Allen went down on 3 straight pitches. Second pitch, that's going to be low again. 2-0 to the shortstop, Hobbin, for Albany. Albany wearing their black jerseys with their purple lettering on the front. And a white piping along the lettering, white pants. Third pitch called strike. It's now 2-1 to Hobbin. Meanwhile, for Sartell St. Stephen, they're wearing their powder blue uniforms with a slightly darker numbering and lettering on the front called strike on the curveball, and it's now 2-2. And white pants and white hat with blue belt. 2-2 the count to Hobbin, the shortstop for Albany. Already one gone in the top of the first. So that one hits the dirt, and it's going to run the count full, 3-2. Cohen Hobbin coming into this one. Doing it pretty well for himself, batting 288. 890 OPS as this one's popped up towards the third base side, trying to find a way to get this ball. And coming up empty is Mateo Segura as he loses that one in the clear blue sky. A little bit of clouds here, but overall probably a picturesque day as much as he can get here in central Minnesota. So with that foul ball, Cohen Hoban stays alive, 3-2 the count with one away in the top of the first inning. No score on Chasm Radio in round two of section playoffs. Here's the payoff. Swing and a miss. Hemker reared back and said, here it is, big fella, can you catch it? And Hoban comes up empty. Second strikeout for Albany this afternoon. That'll bring up Connor Plumsky. Plumsky had a home run yesterday. Looking to maybe swing the bat a little bit like that here this afternoon. As he digs in, first pitch to Plumsky, watches a curveball. Got out in front of that a little bit with his step. And it'll be a called strike, 0-1, to the right fielder for Albany today. Hemker gets the sign from Lindowski. Takes a couple of deep breaths. And now delivers. That is a ball. Evens count at 1-1. Infield from first to third goes Holter, Schlungen, Thompson, and Segura for Sartell. And then in left field, it'll go Fish, Knott, and Simonson going from left to right in the outfield. Here's the pitch to Plumsky. That's low. Make it 2-1. On deck, if the inning were to continue, that would be the pitcher, Kyle Holm. Plumsky, ahead in the count. First time an Albany batter has done that here today as he gets way out in front of that curveball, and it's going to be 2-2. Good job by Plumsky just to make contact. He was way out ahead of that, kind of broke down his swing just a little bit to slow it down just enough to make contact, 2-2. Here's the pitch. That one bounces in, 3-2 the count now. So Albany, even though they've got two strikeouts, this is going to be their second full count of the day here in the top of the first. Plumsky doesn't even step out, digs right back into that right-handed batter's box. Here's the pitch. And called strike three, three strikeouts. Good morning, good afternoon, good night to the Albany hitters in the top of the first inning. We will go to the bottom of the first. Coming up next for Sartell St. Stephen, it'll be Brady Thompson, Nolan Hemker, and Mateo Segura. As we've got no score through one. We'll be back in a minute on Chasm Radio.
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1: Well, it's going to be hard for Kyle Holm to maybe replicate what his counterpart just did as Nolan Hemker sat the Huskies down in order, three strikeouts coming in. And now for Albany, like I said, that is going to be Kyle Holm. Holm this year, the senior, has a 2.75 ERA with a 2-5 record as he has pitched in 35 and two-thirds innings. He's given up 31 runs, 14 of which are earned, has struck out 26 and walked 6, and opponents batting at 2.77 against the man on the mound this afternoon for Albany. Albany wearing their black jerseys, purple numbers and lettering on the front and back with white piping and white pants, purple hat as we get set for the bottom of the first inning for Sartell St. Stephen. It'll go Thompson, Hemker, and Segura, first three up. This is a dangerous Sartell St. Stephen order, as that is going to be a called strike to Brady Thompson. Tried to duck under it and maybe make the strike zone a little bit smaller, but it clips the top half of the zone. It's 0-1. This is a very dangerous lineup. Seven qualified batters batting above 300. So that's not too bad, as this second pitch misses. It's 1-1. Whenever you can have over two-thirds of your lineup hitting like that, you got to feel good. Big swing and a miss at the top of the zone by Thompson, and it's now 1-1. Thompson couldn't catch up to the fastball. Home in the driver's seat, 1-2 the count here in the bottom of the first. No score on Chasm. Here's the 1-2. And that'll be a called ball. Stone cold take there from the shortstop. Good pitch from Kyle Holm. Holm trying to replicate the start that started things off, as this grounded foul down the third base line. As we mentioned in your pregame show, he had himself a pretty decent afternoon to start things off for the Albany Huskies at the beginning of the season against this team. Pitched six innings, gave up a hit, no earned runs, four strikeouts and a walk. Here's the payoff pitch that hit him. And that'll be a hit batter to get us our first runner aboard this afternoon. That's been something that's been rare for Kyle Holm. So he's only hit two batters so far this season. That'll be his third, as Brady Thompson will walk it off towards first base. That'll bring up the pitcher, Nolan Hemker. Hemker coming into this one, batting 356. As he digs in, left-handed pitcher, left-handed batter as well. Runner takes a lead off first with Brady Thompson. Holm takes a peek over, and now here's the pitch. Swung on, grounded up the middle towards the shortstop, played a second in time, and that goes off the helmet of Brady Thompson out into center field, and making first is going to be Nolan Hemker. And that is going to be a out, I believe. They're going to call it a double play. So 6-4-3 in the Albany Huskies will get a runner's interference, and Nolan Hemker, playing so well defensively, it comes over to his offensive game. Actually, it's more or less Brady Thompson, as he was the one that popped up to try and break up the throw. That'll bring up Mateo Segura, third baseman for the Sabres, with two down here in the first inning. Pitch. This one's lined into right field, and I don't think Plumsky's going to get there. It'll roll all the way to the wall. Turning first, going to second will be Segura, and it'll be a two-out double for the Sabres as they get the first hit of the afternoon. That one split Hoffarth and Plumsky pretty well in right center field, and the Sabres cooking now with two outs in the home half of the first inning. That'll bring up Keaton Landowski, the catcher. Landowski batting 385. Has 20 RBIs, maybe 21 right there at second base. But Holm going to try and make him work for it and maybe get him out, as Landowski swings at the first pitch, fouls it back. It's over.

0: First strikeout leaves the runner at second as Keaton Landowski goes down on strikes. We go to the top of the second inning. No runs on a hit and one left. We go to the top of the second here on KASM. We'll be back in a minute on Your Dependable Neighbor.
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0: Scoreless first inning between these two teams for our second round of the section tournament. We thank you for joining us here on KASM between the Albany Huskies and the Sartell St. Stephen Sabres. Sabres coming into the Section 8 AAA section tournament, ranked number one. Meanwhile, the Albany Huskies ranked number eight. And leading off for the Huskies here in the second inning, it'll be Kyle Holm. And for the Albany Huskies, they do really well when they are able to put up two-plus runs or more in the first two innings, and that usually kind of, you're kind of thinking, well, you know, duh. But for Albany, when they win, that has been kind of the blueprint, jumping out in front in the first two innings. First pitch to Kyle Holm is going to be a called strike as we're underway in the for the second. For Nolan Hemker, a fantastic top of the first, struck out three as this one will be a ball, and it's 1-1 to the Albany Huskies pitcher. It'll go Kyle Holm, Carter Wasine, and Axton Orbeck to start things off here in the second. Albany hoping more will come up to the plate there as we get a called strike at the top of the zone. That top of the zone is going to be something that both teams maybe want to be reined in a little bit more. We saw that in the Sartell half, and now we're starting to see it from the Albany half, as that is a called ball, and it'll even the count at two apiece. But at least, you know, if it's going to be high, probably ought to swing at it. This one lying towards left field. That's going to get down for a base hit, and it might be two. Kyle Holm taking a hard turn around first, but he will think better of it. It'll be a leadoff base hit for Albany as Kyle Holm has the Huskies' first base hit of the afternoon. That'll bring up the designated hitter, number 10, Carter Wasine. As Wasine digs in against the left-handed pitcher, Hemker. Wasine this season batting 391 with a 991 OPS. Here's the pitch. That one high and inside. Get out of the way. 1-0. Wasine also 9 RBIs this season, slugging pretty well at 500. Here's the pitch, swing and a miss, and it's going to even the count at one apiece. Nobody out, runner on first. That'll be a courtesy runner for the Albany Huskies, who wears number 5, and that is going to be Griffin Romling. Here's the pitch. That'll be right at the hollow of the knee on Carter Wasine, the hitter for Albany, and it is 1-2. Romling takes the lead off first. Hemker

0: Jets. Lefty naturally looking over towards first, and here's the pitch. Nice bender there, but it doesn't bend enough to get back in the strike zone as it is high. 2-2 now, the count to the designated hitter for Albany. Wasine digs back in, the designated hitter trying to extend this inning a little bit more. This one lined up towards the second baseman Schlungen. They'll go to second for one and back to first in time. 4-6-3. And we've got our second double play of the afternoon, one for each. That'll clear the bases for Nolan Hemker, and that'll bring up Axton Orbeck, the second baseman for Albany. Good job by Schlungen to read that off of the bat right away. It can be sometimes hard to do that when you're coming off a little bit of a rest, as this first pitch misses ball one. Didn't charge too much at it, let the ball come to him, threw to second for one, and then the return got the runner at first, and Carter was seen. Second pitch misses high. 2-0 the count to Axton Orbeck. Where's number one for the Huskies? Batting 232 with an OPS just north of 550 at 563. That one high again, 3-0. We'll see if Orbeck has the green light with his head coach, former St. Cloud State Husky, T.J. Ferrerix. A couple of St. Cloud State alumni on this coaching staff. 3-0 the count to Orbeck, trying to work the first walk for Albany this afternoon. Here's the pitch, and he'll watch one fly by for ball four. So Albany gets another runner on. That'll bring up Noah Davey, the left fielder for Albany. Where's number 13? Runner on first now again. Second time here as Noah Davey steps in, batting 500. With a 1.125 OPS as he watches a strike called at the hollow of the knee, and it's 0-1 to the left fielder. Noah Davey just starting or appearing in his eighth game this season as this is a strike, 0-2 to the left fielder. Still looking for his first RBI of the season as well. Davey is behind in the count, 0-2 with two out. This one grounded down the third baseline, picked up by Segura. Throw to first in time, and that'll do it for the Albany half of the second inning. So 5-3 put out, ends the Huskies' rally here in the second. They won't get a run. They'll leave one. As we go to the bottom of the second inning here on KASM, coming up next for the Sabres, it'll be Schlungen, Simonson, and Schreiner here on Chasm Radio.
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0: Schlungen, Simonson, and Schreiner all due up for the Albany Huskies here in this half of the second inning. First pitch called strike to Trevor Schlungen to start things off as Kyle Holm still on the mound for Albany. as the second pitch, that is going to be another called strike, and it is 0-2. Schlungen in 25 games, or playing in his 25th game so far this season, batting 373, and the pitch, this one's going to be right back to Kyle Holm, fields it on the backhand, throw on to first in time, 1-3 put out, nice job there from Kyle Holm to be able to at least get out in front of that pitch. Maybe not exactly Jim Cott-like, you know, getting down into the fielding position, but able to spear at it and get the ball. That'll bring up Miles Simonson. As Simonson coming into this one, batting 304. That's a 430 slugging percentage, and the first pitch fouled down the third base line, and it's 0-1. Simonson, one of a few lefties in this lineup for Sartell St. Stephen, and it's one of the reasons why this lineup is a little bit more difficult. Here's the pitch. That is going to be a cold ball high, and it evens the count at one apiece. Simonson, the right fielder for the Sabres this afternoon. Here's the pitch. This one's grounded down the first baseline, foul, 1-2. Not exactly as clean as Hemker was in the first inning, but clean enough to get a scoreless sheet was Kyle Holm. Helped out with a double play and a strikeout. This one bounces in, and that will be ball two, 2-2 to Simonson. Already one down here in the bottom of the second. No score on Chasm Radio between the Sabres and the Huskies. This one's grounded down the first baseline. Foul. We'll do it again. Kyle Holm gets a new ball as that one bounces right off of the brick facing here down the first baseline. That one might have a nice little dent in it. We'll see if a two-seamer comes out of it. 2-2 the count. Payoff pitch upcoming as this one's fouled back, hits the home plate umpire. And, well, he'll be no worse for the wear as he throws out another ball. Kyle Holm digged back in against the left-handed Simonson. Here's the payoff. This one's popped up and Simonson continues to battle here. Fantastic job here from the right fielder for Sartell. Sartell, the home team, and fantastic field, fantastic afternoon in general here in Sartell, Minnesota. Here's the 2-2 payoff pitch. This one's grounded past the first baseman in Wyatt Schmitz, and that'll go towards Connor Plumsky. And it'll be a one-out base hit for Miles Simonson. That'll bring up Matt Schreiner, designated hitter for this Sartell St. Stephen team. One of the few guys batting below 300, batting at, I guess, a paltry 293. Playing in his 20th game this season, as he is going to be a typical righty, digging in with a runner at first, one away here in the bottom of the second inning. Holm will pitch out of the stretch. Here's the first pitch. Check swing. Doesn't matter. It was in there anyway. 0-1. Well, we've already gotten two double plays. Maybe we can get another one here. One for each team. And the pitch, this one's grounded, and this is going to roll foul. So 0-2 to the designated hitter, Matt Schreiner. Schreiner this year has gotten 5 ribbies, 12 hits, 11 runs. Not bad for the designated hitter this afternoon for Sartell. The righty digs back in against the righty Kyle Holm. Here's the 0-2 pitch high. Ball one. Trying to maybe at least bait Schreiner into expanding the strike zone, but he doesn't bite. That one was way, way high. Throw back to first and diving back in time, Miles Simonson. So he'll remain at first. It's just going to be really hard, too, as a righty. Simonson with not a huge lead either. Here's the pitch. Foul back, staying alive. Schreiner. Thank you for joining us here on KASM for Albany Huskies baseball this afternoon and all year round. 1-2, the count to Schreiner. Throw back to first. We'll have to wait. Courtesy tag there applied by Wyatt Schmitz, even though Simonson was in there pretty far ahead of the throw. Like I said, not a large lead as that one's high, just about at the shoulders, and it's 2-2 now to the designated hitter. So from 0-2 to 2-2, Schreiner has found a way back into this at-bat as he fouls it back. That's something that this Sartell St. Stephen team has done very well early in this game. They've been able to waste some pitches, get bat on ball, and at least extend at-bats to see a little extra from Kyle Holm. Holm already at 28 pitches. Here's a pitch. Swing and a foul back. Staying alive. On deck for Sartell, their first baseman, Dalen Holter. But right now, Matt Schreiner, star of the show. Long at bat, 2-2. From the stretch, here's a pitch. Call ball, runs the count full. That one missed high in the zone. Again, Kyle Holm trying to ride that high fastball, trying to get some play on it. Doesn't get a bite, and it's now a full count with a runner at first, one down in the bottom of the second inning. Here's the payoff. This one's grounded down the third base line. It'll be fielded by Albany. No throw to second, and the throw to first is going to be in time as Judah Allen delivers a strike over to Wyatt Schmitz. That'll be a fielder's choice. But that'll also move Miles Simonson up to second as he was off and running on that pitch. So two down, runner on second, and Dalen Holter will come up. Holter entering this one as he watches that ball fly by for a ball. Batting 304 in his 14th game played this year. Second pitch, a called strike to even things up at one apiece. Already at 33 pitches in this outing for Kyle Holm. Takes a deep breath, throws high. And it's now 2-1. Holter, the first baseman this afternoon for Sartell, bats eighth. Trying to extend this inning with two down. Here's the pitch. This one's lined past the third baseman and Judah Allen. That'll get down. And a run is going to be coming around third and no throw as it's cut off. So an RBI single for Dalen Holter. And it's 1-0 in favor of Sartell St. Stephen. That'll bring up Landon Fish, the left fielder. Landon Fish, not qualified just yet But this year he has appeared in 11 games, has a .417 batting average. So not bad for him as he grounds this one up the middle and through. Was slowed down by a little bit of the length of the grass in the infield, but it had more than enough to burn a couple of worms on its way into shallow center, and that'll bring us back up the order. That'll bring up Brady Thompson, the shortstop. He reached on a hit-by-pitch. That was the third hit-by-pitch player this year by Kyle Holm. So we get a meeting of the minds at the mound. Let's get a meeting of brings you Albany Husky Sports. That would be Albany Chrysler Center, Will and Bringall, Woken and Zimmerman, Lake Country Veterinary Services, Albany A&W, Albany Fiber Communications, Northland Buildings Incorporated, Albany Floral 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As we get Brady Thompson, his second at-bat, reached on that hit pitch in the top of the first inning, seeing his second at-bat in as many innings, and he watches a pitch go by high for ball one. Seems like that strike zone is shrunken a little bit on the top half. Sure both teams appreciate that as this one swung on, foul back, and it's 1-1. Now to the shortstop for Sartell. Brady Thompson coming into this one, batting .370 in his 25th game of the year. Leads the team in runs. He's come around to score 31 times. Right now has a runner at first and second. Throw back to first, and Wyatt Schmitz plies the tag late as Landon Fish was already getting up and wiping the dust off his jersey. Runners at first and second, two down. Here's the pitch. This one's grounded to the third baseman, Judah Allen, and he boots it. Ah, oh, he charged in on it, tried a basket catch in front of him, and just couldn't quite get the ball. So base is now loaded after the error. And you put yourself in a really tough situation with Nolan Hemker, who hit a really nice ball that ended up turning into a double play after Brady Thompson was called out for runner's interference. Bases loaded, two down. Here's the pitch. This one's lined towards the shortstop for Albany. Played to Cohen Hobbin. Throw on to second in time. Albany able to tiptoe around the damage, but a run does score. They leave him loaded. We go to the top of the third inning here on KASM. It's 1-0 Sartell St. Stephen on top of the Huskies. We'll be back in a minute.
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0: Wyatt Schmitz digging in to the batter's box as we get underway here in the top of the inning. 1-0 on your Oakmont Capital Services scoreboard on KASM. Thank you for joining us this afternoon. Sartell St. Stephen leading the Albany Huskies 1-0. First pitch to the first baseman for Albany, Wyatt Schmitz. It's a called strike. We're underway in the top of the third. Albany trying to regain that run they gave up in the last half inning. Throw from Mateo Segura onto first is going to be in time, as that is a ground ball to third, 5-3 put out. And we start the third inning the way we ended the second, with a 5-3 put out. That'll bring up Dylan Hoffarth, who has been the leader for this Albany team offensively. Has a .255 batting average, but his OPS at .747. Looks to bunt, pulls it back. It'll be a ball for number 19. Slugs right around .383 with an on-base percentage of .364. As this is going to be a called ball, and it's 2-0. But Hoffarth, he does well for himself. He has about 9 RBIs this season. Third pitch called strike as he watches that one fly by. Has a trio of doubles and a home run to his name. The junior batting ninth as this one's fouled away, evens the count at 2 apiece. So it goes 8-9-1. The first three up. Wyatt Schmitz started this inning off as he grounded out to Mateo Segura. This second at-bat a little bit longer as this one's lined past Mateo Segura. And that'll be a one-out single for the Albany Huskies center fielder, and that will bring us back to the top of the order in Judah Allen. Allen, a part of the trio that started off the game striking out. Allen, Hobbin, and Plumsky all struck out to start the top of the first inning, looking for a little better results. As Judah Allen digs in, lefty on righty, looks to bunt and stabs at it, comes up empty, and now caught in a rundown is Hoffarth. Throw to first is going to be a little bit late running back to first, he's going to be a little bit late as he gets caught in the base paths. Caught napping, and he'll go down as a caught stealing. As we now have two down now for Judah Allen, and an 0-1 count after that bunt went nowhere. Here's the pitch. That one's really high at about eye level, and it's going to even the count at 1 apiece. Judah Allen went down on 3 pitches, so trying to at least see a little bit more as he fouls this one off his legs. 1-2, now the count to the third baseman for Albany. It's turning into a very quick inning for the pitcher on the mound, Nolan Hemker. Digs in, peers over his glove, and now kicks, delivers a payoff pitch, popped up down the first base line towards the dugout of Albany, and that'll go foul out of play. 1-2, the count remains to Judah Allen. Absolutely gorgeous day. I mean, I don't know if you could really create better conditions. Feels like July, little bit of humidity, so the ball will fly a little bit better. And a little bit of wind just to cool you off in case you get a little warm, as this one misses high. Ball 2. A very unorthodox 1-2-3 inning could be in store for Hemker as he got the one-out base runner in a caught-stealing rundown in Dylan Hoffarth as this one goes foul down the third base line. 2-2 the count to Judah Allen. Hobbin on deck if the inning continues. Hemker gets a sign from Landowski. Kicks, delivers the pitch. Swing and a miss. Fourth strikeout of the afternoon for Hemker, and that'll end the Huskies' half of the third inning. They get no runs, no hits, or one hit, and they leave none. We go to the bottom of the third. It is 1-0 Sartell here on KASM. We'll be back in a minute.
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0: Bottom of the third inning upcoming. Leading off, it'll be Mateo Segura. Segura in the first inning hit a double with a couple of outs. Split the outfielders Plumsky and Hoffarth in right center field. First pitch to the lefty is a called ball. It's going to be 1-0 to Segura. Segura wears the number 24 for the Sabres, leads the team in batting average with a 392 as this one's popped up towards the right field. Foul pull and gone. And just like that, they double up their lead. 1-0 to 2-0 as Mateo Segura having himself an afternoon with two at-bats, two hits, a double, and now a home run. That'll bring up Keaton Landowski. That's maybe one of the reasons he's got 28 RBIs this year. Actually, that was Segura's first home run of the season. First pitch. This one's going to be launched into center field. Tracking back is going to be Hoffarth, and he'll catch it just a handful of feet in front of the warning track. As that one field is, it's 374, as that is going to be the first out of the inning, but that one allowed out number one. That'll bring Trevor Schlungen, second baseman. He's 0 for 1 today, batting 33 this year. This one called strike on the outside half, and it's 0-1 to the Sabres. Third batter of the inning. Here's the second pitch. Another ball dotted on the outer half, 0-2. On deck, Miles Simonson. The only run so far, well, before that home run, is a big swing and a miss. Actually, it looks like Schlungen maybe got a piece of it. Either way, it's going to be the second strikeout of the afternoon for Kyle Holm. And a needed one at that after giving up a leadoff home run here in the bottom of the third. That'll bring up Miles Simonson at a one-out base hit. And that started things off in that second inning as he eventually came around to score. This one's popped up foul and out of play. Miles Simonson in right field today, batting 304. has a 430 slugging percentage as he watches that one miss for ball one. 1-1 the count to the right fielder for Sartell as they have extended their lead to 2-0 here in this half inning as this is fouled back 1-2. Thanks to Mateo Segura leadoff home run. Think about that. 2 at-bats. He's already got 6 total bases. It's not bad for the third baseman for Sartell. Here's the pitch. High. Ball 2. Holm, I wouldn't say he's struggling, but it's just he's pitching a lot and not as effective as he has been in the past. As this line foul, get out of the way. Those third base bleachers were in the red eye there for the right fielder for Sartell. Luckily, it goes over their heads. 2-2 the count, 2 down, nobody on. That one bounces in to home plate, 3-2. The count runs full. Trying to just give up one, keep his team in it. Kyle Holm gets a new ball, takes a deep breath, turns, kicks, delivers. This one's popped up towards center field, trailing off towards the right field a little bit, but Hoffarth will put the squeeze on, and that'll do it. A leadoff home run extends the lead to 2-0 here on KASM. We'll take a break here on Your Dependable Neighbor, but do up and up for the Huskies. It'll be Hobbin, Plumsky, and Holm here in just a minute on KASM.
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0: Top of the fourth inning on KASM as we welcome you back to St. Cloud Orthopedics Field. 2-0 is our score on your Oakmont Capital Services scoreboard in favor of Sartell St. Stephen as we get set for the top of the fourth inning. It is going to be number 12, Cohen Hobbin. Hobbin 0-for-1 this afternoon as he is going to dig in against the lefty in Nolan Hemker, and the pitch, that's going to bounce in and get past Lindowski. No urgency because there's no one on. 1-0 the count to the Husky shortstop. This year for Hobbin, batting .288, .890 OPS. Second pitch called strike, and it's 1-1. 8 RBIs, 17 hits in total for the junior for Albany. Here's the 1-1 as this is pulled foul, 1-2. Hobbin, Plumsky, and Holm, probably some of your best hitters coming up in this lineup for TJ Ferrerichs. Here's the 1-2 payoff. This one's lined to left field. Does it land fair? No, it lands foul. Probably a good 5 feet away from the baseline. It'll remain a 1-2 count with nobody out in the top of the fourth inning. 2-0, our score hits 4-2 in favor of the Sabres. Here's the 1-2 payoff to Hobbin high. evens the count at 2 apiece. Trying not to be a strikeout victim like he was in the top of the first. Here's the pitch. This one, nice job sitting back on it to left field, but getting there is going to be the left fielder in Fish, and that'll be out number one for this Albany Husky team. As Landon Fish able to get under it. First out, that'll bring up Connor Plumsky. Plumsky 0 for 1, struck out to end the first inning. Struck out looking. First pitch to him, that's high and away, ball one. Plumsky, a decorated multi-sport athlete. Couple of place winners at the Minnesota State High School League Wrestling Tournament as he watches ball two fly by, 2-0, the count to number four for Albany. Couple of third place finishes, that's really something there as he lines this one right to the third baseman, Mateo Segura. And, well, sometimes that's the way baseball is. You hit it really nice off the bat, but sometimes there's a glove right there waiting. That out for Mateo Segura, probably out of self-preservation more than anything. He just put his glove up and said, please hit the glove, otherwise it's going to hit something more important. Kyle Holm, the pitcher, coming up, the righty is 1 for 1. Got a base hit to start off the second inning. First pitch to him, high and away, ball one. Kyle Holm this season batting 340 with an 875 OPS, 14 RBIs. Here's the pitch. That's a ball inside, 2-0. Or 3-0, I should say. This one, called strike, little get-me-over pitch from Nolan Hemker. So now going to be 3-1 with two down here in the top of the fourth inning. 2-0 on your Oakmont Capital Services scoreboard as that one misses inside, ball four. And I believe that's the first walk issued. No, that'll be the second walk issued by Hemker this afternoon. I'll bring up Carter Wasine. Wasine, well, maybe an at-bat he wants to forget. 4-6-3 double play in the second inning. I had erased that leadoff single from their pitcher in Kyle Holm as first pitch inside, called strike. Romling will pinch run or courtesy run for Holm as he takes his lead off first. Hemker takes a peek at him, and now the pitch, little sweetheart of a curve, misses inside, 1-1. Wasine taps home plate, digs back in, 1-1 the count, dances out of the way of that one. 2-1 as that one came inside, able to get the hips away, and it's now 2-1 to the designated hitter for Albany. Wasine batting 391 this season. Here's the pitch. Ooh, nice take there. 3-1 the count now to Carter Wasine as the Albany Huskies now being very patient at the plate. Another 3-1 count for an Albany hitter. Back-to-back at-bats. Here is the payoff pitch, called strike. And calling him back will be the home plate umpire saying, you're going to have to swing at that one at least if you think you're going to get to first, because you're not going to get it on a walk. 3-2 full count. Romling will go. And the pitch, swing and a miss, and that'll be the fifth strikeout of the afternoon. And that'll end the Albany Husky threat as they will leave one on first, no runs, no hits, one left. We go to the bottom of the fourth inning. Oakmont Capital Services scoreboard, 2-0 Sartell on top of Albany. We'll be back in a minute on KASM.
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5: Hi, Dan Zimmerman here for Willem Ringdahl, Woken & Zimmerman. I had my car in the local shop for an oil and filter change the other day, which brought back a not-so-fond memory. I had an old beater car when I was young, and one day the oil light popped on. Just a gentle reminder to do something with the oil someday, right? Turns out the matter was more urgent than I thought, and pretty soon the engine froze up. Darn, Randy said my time is up, so I'll finish my point another time. Meanwhile, please remember our firm, Willem Ringdahl, Woken & Zimmerman, handles estate planning matters and much more. Keep listening to Chasm for the rest of this story.
0: Matt Schreiner, Dalen Holter, and then Landon Fish due up for the Sartell St. Stephen Sabres. First pitch called ball, and it's 1-0 to start things off to the designated hitter, Matt Schreiner. Schreiner today 0-for-1 on a fielder's choice called strike, evens the count at 1 apiece. And Kyle Holm moving quickly here in this fourth inning. Turns, kicks, delivers the pitch, ball outside. Two balls and a strike now to the designated hitter. Kyle Holm, a pitcher that typically will face home plate as he gets Schreiner out in front of that off-speed pitch. It's 2-2. And then as he's going into his pitching motion will kind of start facing towards third. Here is the 2-2. Ooh, just off the plate. Runs the count full. 3-2. Good take there from Matt Schreiner. His second full count he'll face this afternoon in his second at-bat. That one's high, and now Schreiner will work his way on with a walk. That'll set up Dalen Holter, the first baseman. And an RBI single in the second inning. And that was the first run that Kyle Holm gave up. A little bit of revenge as Dalen Holter was hit around a little bit in the second inning of the first game these two teams faced off against each other. Just a little past 40 days ago. Is taking off for second is going to be Matt Schreiner. The throw to second is going to be just out of the glove of Axton Orbeck, and Schreiner will get to second safely on the stolen base. Well, it was a close play, but when the ball trickles away, it kind of makes things a little easy for the umpires. 0-1 the count to Holter, and the pitch, this one's going to be chopped up in the air towards Plumsky as he'll call everyone off, and thinking about taking up with Schreiner, he'll think better of it. So the first out of the inning, that'll bring up Landon Fish. Fish reached on a base hit in the second inning. Got as far as second base, but was not able to get much further. Runner on second. That is Matt Schreiner, the designated hitter, fouled back. It's 0-1 to left fielder for the Sartell St. Stephen Sabres. Righty on righty matchup. Landon Fish batting 417, just not qualified as this one's popped up towards Plumsky again. He'll get under it, and Plumsky able to keep Schreiner where he's at. Second straight pop-up to Plumsky, and second straight out as well. That'll bring us to Brady Thompson. Thompson hit by a pitch and reached on error. Either way, he has seen first base, but not quite second here this afternoon. The shortstop digs in as we get a meeting of the minds between Hudson Lynn and Kyle Holm. Hudson Lynn, the catcher for today's game for Albany, he is going to be the guy that is designated hit for the Albany Huskies with Carter Wasine. So you won't see him in the batting order, but he is wearing all the gear, and probably, at least for the catcher, you kind of at least like that because then you don't have to take off as much gear, put it back on, and all that other fun stuff as this has popped up behind home plate, and it's quickly 0-1 to Brady Thompson. Well, Schreiner got on via walk to lead things off here in the fourth inning. Since then, a couple of flyouts to Connor Plumsky has put that runner in a little bit of trouble for Sartell. Home. Set, takes a peek back, and here's the pitch. This one's lined into left field, and Noah Davey will make the grab, and that'll do it for the fourth inning for Sartell. So they will get no runs, no hits. They'll leave one. We go to the top of the fifth. Your Oakmont Capital Services scoreboard reads 2-0 in favor of the Sabres here on KASM.
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0: Nolan Hemker has had himself a pretty decent day on the bump so far as he has pitched four innings. He's on still, but entering the fifth inning of work, he's got five strikeouts. He has walked two. But no runs just yet given up by the guy wearing number 6 in powder blue for Sartell St. Stephen. The lefty pitcher has been on his game, and, well, we're starting to see why his ERA is a sub 2 at 165. Leading off for Albany, it'll be Axton Orbeck, followed by Noah Davey and Wyatt Schmitz. Axton Orbeck so far today yet to officially recorded an at-bat as he walked in the second inning. First pitch called strike, and so in one to the second baseman. Orbeck digs back in. This one's lined to left field, and tracking under it will be Landon Fish, and that'll be the first out of the inning. So one out on two pitches, pretty efficient. And that'll bring us in Noah Davey. Davey, so far today, 0-for-1, ended the second inning as he grounded out to Mateo Segura in the hot corner at third. He'll try and get it past Mateo Segura, who has made a couple of nice stops over there. First pitch, low, ball one. Albany, so far in this one, has only recorded a couple of hits as this one's grounded down the third baseline towards Segura, but it'll go foul, 1-1. Noah Davey this year, batting 500, and has appeared in seven games. Is takes this one away. It gives him a 2-1 count lead. But with that, those eight games, it's easy to see an inflated offensive numbers, but at least they're inflated and not deflated. Usually you either get really nice numbers or really bad ones, and if you can, starting off on the inflated side will be better, as this one's grounded to Mateo Segura. Throw is offline, and that is going to be a reach on error as Noah Davey gets on the E5. It'll bring up Wyatt Schmitz. Schmitz digs in, left-handed batter, and the pitch, actually throw back to first, and in safely is Davey, the left fielder. After reaching on that air, long throw there from Mateo Segura, and just pulled the first baseman, Dalen Holter, off first. Here's the pitch that's called strike, and it's 0-1 to Wyatt Schmitz. Hemker takes a peek over at first, and now taking off will be the runner in Noah Davey. Throw is going to be late. Stolen base for Davey, and now Albany has a chance to cut into this lead with one down and a runner at second. 0-2, though, as that ball was called a strike. Wyatt Schmitz digging in, and if he pulls it, we're probably going to see TJ Ferreira's arm swing. The 0-2 and the pitch, called strike three. Six strikeout for Hemker, second one looking, and now with two down, that'll bring up the Huskies center fielder, Dylan Hoffarth. Hoffarth today, 1-for-1 with a base hit as he digs in against the lefty. Runner in scoring position. Here's the first pitch, that one. In and low, ball one. Good job by Lewandowski to at least keep that ball in front of him. Otherwise, that one definitely had the mustard to go back to the backstop. Here's the 1-0. That is a ball outside. 2-0 now to Hoffarth. And you don't want to give him something a little too good to hit, but you want to get something over the plate at this point, behind 2-0. Let's see what Hemker dials up. Here's the pitch. This one's grounded to shortstop in Thompson. Throw to first is in time. And that'll do it for the Albany half of the fifth inning. As the Albany Huskies go down, they'll go down no runs on no hits. They leave one. We go to the bottom of the fifth inning on KASM. We'll be back in a minute.
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0: Two nothing on your Oakmont Capital Services scoreboard here on KASM in favor of the Sartell St. Stephen Sabres as we get set for the bottom of the fifth inning. due up for Sartell St. Stephen. It'll be Hemker, Segura, and Landowski still facing Kyle Holm. Here's the first pitch from Holm. Cold strike on the outside half of the plate. And it is 0-1 to the pitcher Hemker. Hemker so far today 0-1. As this is called

who has been probably the best player for the Sabres here today, not only in the hot corner at third, but he's got a double and a home run as he digs into the left-handed batter's box against the righty, Kyle Holm. First pitch from Holm, that's high and away, ball one. When you're having a day like Segura is having it, it's hard to go cold in an instant as he watches that one fly by for a strike. Seems like someone could throw coffee on you and all of a sudden that day-old coffee could be hot right away. 1-1 the count. One down here in the bottom of the fifth inning. Here's the pitch. This one's lined, and that is going to get down for a hit in front of Connor Plumsky. So it is two or three quarters of the way to the cycle for Mateo Segura. Hardest part is in front of him, but, I mean, at this point, still pretty impressive as Keaton Landowski comes up. He is currently 0 for 2, a flyout and a strikeout for the catcher. I mean, right now, Segura, double, single, and a home run, just missing that triple. That'd be something to see. But Kyle Holm looking over to first for other reasons. Here's the pitch, foul back. It's 0-1. Trying to see if maybe he can catch him in the base paths. Not really aggressive leadoffs right now from Sartell St. Stephen. Take maybe about two side steps off, but nothing further than that. And here's the pitch. This is grounded foul down the third baseline, 0-2, to the catcher. But when you also have a lead as well, you don't necessarily want to push your luck and get outs on the base paths either. You want to have the fielding and pitching kind of earn it. Not necessarily have it be because, you know, maybe a guy trips trying to take off, throw back to first. It's going to be late. And Keaton Landowski will continue batting with Mateo Segura at first as Segura dived back in easily. Pitch, ball on the outside half, breaking away from Landowski. It's 1-2 to the catcher. One down, bottom of the fifth inning. Here's the 1-2 payoff, grounded down the third baseline, foul. We'll do it again. 75 pitches so far for Kyle Holm. Seeing some movement in the Sartell bullpen. Unable to see into the Albany bullpen, though. 1-2, the count to Landowski, trying not to strike out again. Here's the pitch. That's out and away. 2-2. On deck for Sartell is Schlungen. Throwback to first in time safely is going to be the lead runner in Mateo Segura, getting his powder blue jersey dirtied up. Here's the 2-2 payoff, high and inside. 3-2, the count runs full. So far, not a lot of free passes handed out by either of these pitchers. Only one so far by Kyle Holm. He has hit a batter, though. Swing and a miss from Kyle Holm, and he sits down Keaton Landowski. That is the third strikeout of the afternoon for Kyle, and that is a huge strikeout. Gets you to two outs. That'll bring up Trevor Schlungen. Schlungen, 0 for 2, a ground out to Kyle Holm, and a strikeout as well. Prior to that last strikeout, Schlungen was the last strikeout for the Sabres team. Here's the first pitch to him. He'll watch strike one fly by.

0: at about chest level. And it's 0-1 to the second baseman for Sartell. Schlungen comes into this afternoon's game batting 373. Like we mentioned earlier on, seven qualified batters hitting above 300 as he gets out in front of this one and fouls it back 0-2 to Schlungen. Now you might be seeing Segura take a little bit more of an aggressive lead here, or at least secondary lead. This is his first lead, not really all that aggressive. Here's the pitch. Called strike three. So strikeouts number three and four help him get around that one out base hit. And Kyle Holm will trot back to his dugout as the Albany Huskies don't give up any runs. The Sabres get a hit. They'll strand one. We go to the top of the sixth inning. Your Oakmont Capital Services scoreboard reads 2-0 as we'll be back in a minute on KASM.
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0: One, two, three to lead off the inning for the Albany Huskies. Judah Allen, Cohen Hobbin, and Connor Plumsky. As we get set for the top of the sixth, our score reads 2-0 on your Oakmont Capital Services scoreboard. Judah Allen looking for his first hit of the afternoon. He is 0-2 with a couple of strikeouts. Right now, Nolan Hemker sitting at six strikeouts. First pitch lined past the shortstop, and that'll get down for a base hit. So the 80th pitch of his outing, and Hemker gives up a leadoff base hit to Judah Allen, who is liable to steal. This year, Judah Allen, 6-for-6 on stolen bags. That'll bring up Cohen Hobbin. Hobbin also rocking an offer, trying to break that up. As the guy wearing number 12 as he grounds this one past Mateo Segura and into left field. Turning second and going to third and sliding in safely is going to be Judah Allen. And stopping at first will be Cohen Hobbin. So a couple of base hits back to back as the Albany Huskies in business. Best opportunity this afternoon, and it comes with nobody out in the top of the sixth and brings up one of their hottest hitters in Connor Plumsky. Plumsky digs in against Nolan Hemker, and we might have seen the last of number six as the entire infield comes in, and the manager says, well, maybe I should join the meeting up here, as it looks like that might be all she wrote for Nolan Hemker, as they were having some guys warm up in the bullpen as they continue to talk it over. Let's talk over who helps make Albany Huskies athletics possible on CASM Airwaves. That would be Albany Family Dentistry, Black Financial Services of Avon, Magnify Financial, Wells Concrete in Albany, Happy Sleeper in Wade Park, Joel Schneider Service in Albany, Subway in Albany, Oakmont Capital Services in Albany, Freeport State Bank, the wood shop of Avon and Ling Trenching in Avon as well. No change at the mound, just a nice little talk about how great you are as a pitcher. That's always one of my favorite pep talks as a catcher and a coach. It's always fun to be in some of those meetings, because it goes one of two ways. As this first pitch misses for a ball to Plumsky, it's 1-0. Second pitch, that is going to be a ball as well, 2-0 to Connor Plumsky. But it goes one of two ways. Either, hey, you know, Babe Ruth is dead, throw at him, or it'll be, you know, you're a good pitcher, just do what you do. As this is going to be a double steal, out at second, throw home late. And as they throw through, they do cut down the runner in Cohen Hobbin going to second. But stealing home will be Judah Allen. And it's now 2-1 on your Oakmont Capital Services scoreboard. Connor Plumsky ahead in the count, 2-1. And it looks like the manager is going to be talking over maybe... He thought Judah Allen was out of the base path too much. I don't know. Sadly, we don't have him mic'd up. 2-1 the count. Here's the 2-1. That is just going to drop in away and make the count 3-1 to Connor Plumsky. Plumsky trying to work his way on. Base is cleared after the double steal attempt. That one will drop in there for a strike. Good job pulling the curve out of his back pocket. And Hempker works the count full after falling behind 3-1. Payoff pitch upcoming, and the pitch inside, ball four, third walk of the afternoon for Hempker, and that'll bring up Kyle Holm. Holm, so far today, has reached both times via a base hit and a walk. One of the better hitters for this Albany Huskies team, and we'll get another meeting at the mound. I don't think we have a mound visit counter, and either way, it's going to be a change at pitcher, as that is going to do it for Nolan Hempker here to this afternoon. Book not done yet on him, but he has pitched his last batter as he exits the game with a runner at first. And we'll take a quick 30-second break here on KASM. Right now, Oakmont Capital Services scoreboard reads 2-1.
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0: Landon Fish will take the bump for the Sartell Sabres as Hempker goes 6 1/3. He has given up just a run, as he has also struck 6. He has walked 3. Book not closed on him just yet, as Connor Plumsky resides at first base. Let's take a look at Landon Fish, the new pitcher for this Sartell St. Stephen team. Fish coming into this one with a 1.19 ERA. He has 4 wins, 2 losses. Pitched in 29 1/3 innings, has given up 23 hits, 9 runs, 5 of them earned, 10 walks, and 25 strikeouts, as believe In the meantime, I believe it, Hemker moved over to left field. And so the first batter to face Fish will be Kyle Holm, who as of right now is still the pitcher for Albany. First pitch called strike, and it's 0-1 to Kyle Holm. Fish with kind of a sidearm delivery. Three-quarters arm slot, pitching across his body weight. Right-handed pitcher, as that one's high, and it's now 1-1. Runner on first, that's Plumski with one away here in the top of the sixth inning. Albany already with a run here in this half inning as this is grounded towards Mateo Segura. The throw to first will be in time, but moving up to second will be Connor Plumski. That'll bring up Carter Wasine for Albany. Wasine so far today 0-2. Grounded into a double play and struck out as well. Designated hitter, first pitch inside, get out of the way. That'll back you off the plate a little bit. First time seeing a pitcher and almost drills you right in the elbow. 1-0 the count to the designated hitter for Albany. That one low and inside, and it's ball two. 2-0 the count with a runner on second, Connor Plumski, who worked his way on via walk. Here's the third pitch. This one's going to be just fisted foul and out of play. 2-1. As that one rode up near the handle. I'll say this about Landon Fish. He's not afraid to pitch inside. Pitch. Well, that's why you might want to be afraid to pitch inside, as he drills Carter Wasine right in between the suplexes, or the solar plexes, I should say. I wasn't good in biology, as you could probably tell. Suplexes, solar plexus, something. It's around there. Two out, two on now for Albany. That'll bring up Axton Orbeck. Orbeck worked his way on via walk in the second inning, then also flew out to the pitcher now, Landon Fisk, in his last at-bat. First pitch called strike, and it's 0-1. Orbeck led off that fifth inning. This one misses as well, I believe. Runner on first. And that is Carter Wasine. This one high for a ball. Two and one the count to the Albany second baseman, Axton Orbeck. That one inside as well. Throw to second as that one goes into center field. And Plumski caught napping as he maybe had a chance at going to third, but just not able to find the ball. Either way, it's going to be a chance for Albany to kind of extend things with a 3-1 count for Axton Orbeck. You just feel like maybe you left something on the table there. Here's a 3-1 grounded foul down the third baseline. 3-2 now full count to Orbeck with two down, two on, down by a run. Albany has done well here in this sixth inning, but only a run to show for it. But they've got a couple of ducks on the pond. Orbeck digs back in, full count. Here's the pitch. This one's going to be popped up foul, and that'll land out of play. We'll do it again. That one got caught in the air just a little too long, too. So probably if you're Orbeck, you're kind of happy that that one flew foul. 3-2, two down. Runners at first and second for Albany. Here's the pitch. This one fouled again. Remains a 3-2 count. New ball thrown over to Landon Fish. Trying to put out a fire here in the top of the sixth. We'll throw back to second. This one on target, but late. 3-2. Count remains as Connor Plumsky will dust himself off. Orbeck takes a deep breath. Little practice swing. And now we'll shimmy back into the right-handed batter's box against the right-handed pitcher, Fish. Shakes off Landowski once. Now comes set, belt high. Payoff pitch. This one's grounded to Mateo Segura. Throw to first is going to be in time. No, he was safe as it pulled him off first. The appeal to home, they say he tagged him. And now it looks like a commotion is going to come about as T.J. Ferrerix is saying no. The umpire in the base pass said he was safe. The umpire at home plate said he was not. As that is going to be a fun way to sort that one out. Either way, it looks like it'll be a 5-3 put out. And Albany takes the field. And the Albany Husky faithful letting them hear it. We'll be back in 30 seconds on KASM.
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0: Kyle Holmes still out there for Albany as they now have a 2-1 deficit instead of 2-0 here on the Oakmont Capital Services scoreboard. Little bit of a commotion to end that top of the sixth inning as the throw from Mateo Segura pulled the first baseman, Dalen Holter, off of home plate. Holter applied the tag behind his back, and the base paths umpire said he was safe. Home plate umpire says he was out. Either way, we are still playing baseball here in Sartell at St. Cloud Orthopedics Field. Sixth inning of work for Kyle Holm. First pitch is going to be a called ball, and it's 1-0 to the leadoff batter in Miles Simonson. Simonson today at 1-for-2. As this is going to go off of the umpire. 2-0 the count. And if you're Albany, this is a chance to kind of reassert yourself as this one catches the outside half of the plate, 2-1. But a chance to reassert yourself into this game. But you got to keep the emotions in check. Yeah, it was an exciting end, to say the very least, of that last half inning. But if you let your emotions get the better of you, you might give that run right back. 3-1 the count as that pitch missed. Holm takes a deep breath and here's the pitch. Line drive foul down the first base line. Runs the count full, 3-2. Simonson came around to score that first run in the second inning. Got a one-out base hit, and then eventually scored on the Dalen Holter RBI single. Here's the 3-2 pitch. Called strike three. Fifth strikeout, and it'll be looking as Kyle Holm able to throw up a backwards K. His second one of the afternoon. That'll bring up Matt Schreiner, the designated hitter. Schreiner so far today, he is 0-for-1, a fielder's choice in the second inning, and then a walk in the fourth. Also had a stolen base in that fourth inning as well. First pitch, swing and a miss from the designated hitter. It's 0-1 to number 23 in powder blue. Holm gets the sign, kicks, delivers. This one's popped up foul. And it'll land out of play. 0-2. So good job working out ahead of the designated hitter by Kyle Holm. And he can now afford to nibble a little bit as the 90th pitch of his afternoon is upcoming. Don't know how much more we're going to see of number 11 here this afternoon, so maybe go right at him. Here is the 0-2. Fouled back. We'll do it again. Right now hits just slightly in front of the Huskies are the Sabres, 5-4. As this one misses high for ball one, 1-2. Holm, a couple of deep breaths, now turns towards third, and that one's high again on the fastball. 2-2. Both at-bats for Matt Schreiner have gone to full counts. And this one will as well. 3-2 now the count to the designated hitter, Matt Schreiner. His third at-bat with a full count. We'll see what Kyle Holm can dial up with one down here in the bottom of the sixth. Kicks, delivers, payoff pitch. Line to left field. This one's going back, and that is going to go off the bush light fencing in left field. And it'll be a one-out double for Matt Schreiner. And TJ Ferrericks will walk out towards the mound. That might be all she wrote for number 11, Kyle Holm. So far, he has been exactly what the Albany Huskies have needed. He's kept them in the game, only given up two runs. And both of those came in the early innings. He's given his team ample amounts of time to try and catch up here. And they got a run in the last half inning, and no, they're not going to take him out. They're going to keep him in. So Kyle Holm will continue to pitch. 94 pitches so far for number 11. As we bring up a Dalen Holter. Holter so far today, 1-for-2 with an RBI single. That was the first run to come across in the second inning. And then after that, he flew out to Connor Plumsky. Here's the first pitch. This one's right to the third baseman in, let me just double check. Yeah, Judah Allen. Throw back to second, and that'll be not in time. But a quick line drive and one pitch, one out. And that'll bring up the pitcher, Landon Fish. Good job jumping up by Judah Allen just to get the extra vertical he needed as this one bounces in. And it'll be ball one to Landon Fish. Landon Fish so far this afternoon, 1-for-2. Had a single in the second inning and a fly out to Connor Plumsky in the fourth. Runner on second, that's Matt Schreiner. Deep breath, and here's the pitch. Swing and a miss from Landon Fish. Evens the count at one apiece. And after that one out double, a line drive, and now a chance here for Albany to get out of the inning as this one's popped up behind home plate. Hudson Lynn going to try and get under it. He'll put the squeeze on, and that'll do it for this half of the sixth inning as we've gone through six here on KASM. And the score on your Oakmont Capital Services scoreboard is 2-1 in favor of the Albany Huskies. They will be batting coming up in the seventh here on your dependable neighbor KASM in a minute.
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0: Landon Fish still out there for the Sartell St. Stephen Sabres as he came in late in that sixth inning, was able to put out the fire. Even though Albany got a run, they left a couple on the base paths. So far today for Albany, they have left quite a few on the base paths right now, five left on. And leading off for Albany, it'll be Noah Davey. Davey so far today, 0-for-2, reached on an error in the fifth inning and then stole second. First pitch to him, that's high, ball one. It'll be Davey, Schmitz, and Hoffarth, 7-8-9, due up for Albany here in the last half inning. Unless we go to extras. Called strike to the left fielder for Albany and evens things up at one apiece. Davey digs back in. This one's grounded over to Mateo Segura. He'll come up third base. Throw on to first in time. They'll bring up Wyatt Schmitz. Schmitz so far today 0-for-2. And it looks like it'll be Abe Koltoff coming in to bat. First pitch, called strike. First pitch is strike. Second pitch, line past the shortstop. No, he's going to make it, but the throw is going to go errant. Abe Koltoff getting on. Here in the seventh inning. So that'll be a runner on, one out. That'll bring up Dylan Hoffarth. That'll be the second error of the day for this Sartell team. As the throw from Brady Thompson, errant. First pitch, called strike to Hoffarth.
5: Come on, come on. Come on. Come on. Come on.
0: Albany trying to extend this game. Right now, down by a run in the top of the seventh. 2-1 our score. Hits 6-4 in favor of the Sabres. Game tying run at first. Swing and a miss there from Hoffarth. It's now 0-2. Pulled a string on that one. And with those true sidearm pitchers, it can be really hard to read that changeup out of their hand. But it does run quite a bit as well. As Landon Fish will step off the mound for a brief second. Runner at first is now Blake Iverson as this one's fouled down the third baseline. Out remains 0-2. Iverson takes his lead off first. Hoffarth hitting for the Huskies with one out in the top of the seventh. Kicks, delivers that one above the head of Hoffarth. Easy. Ball one. I don't know if you're going to find too many people to argue that. 1-2 with one down. Fish, pitch, swing and a miss. And Albany down to their last out. That'll bring up Judah Allen. Allen today 1-for-3. Couple of strikeouts and a base hit. Came around to score. Stole home. Needs this. Throw to first is going to be late. Getting back in safely is going to be Iverson. Iverson Jr., listed as an outfielder. Here's the pitch, high and inside. That'll be a ball to the third baseman, Allen. No matter the outcome for Albany here today, they will have at least one more game. This one's going to be inside, ball two. Good eye there from Judah Allen. They will play the winner or loser of Ricori and Hutchinson. Right now it looks like they'll play the loser as this is a called strike. Or at least that is what they're in line to do unless they can find a way to get Blake Iverson home. Two down, 2-1 the count to Judah Allen. Here's the pitch. Called strike two. Albany down to their final strike here in this one. Against the Sabres, Landon Fish comes set. Albany down by a run, winning or tying run at first, and now game-winning run at first as he comes in and hits Judah Allen. So second straight hit or second hit batter of the afternoon for Landon Fish, and that is one of those reasons that sidearm pitching can be kind of hard for righties in central Minnesota play because you're going to mainly face right-handed batters. So you're going to be having guys kind of have things run inside, and it looks like we might have a pitching change. I'd like to thank some of our sponsors here on KASM, Arcos Technology in Albany, Albany Floral Shop and Gifts, Northland Buildings Incorporated, Albany Fiber Communications, Albany A&W, Lake Country Veterinary Services in Albany, Will and Bringdahl, Woken and Zimmerman, and Albany Chrysler Center. As we've got a couple of runners on now for Albany, you've got Iverson at second. He is the game-tying run. Game-winning run here in the top of the seventh inning is going to be at first with Judah Allen. Cohen Hobbin will most likely come in to get his fourth at-bat of the afternoon. Hobbin so far today, 1-for-3. Got a base hit in the sixth inning. Was later thrown out trying to steal second, but that was a distraction to allow Judah Allen to take home. First pitch, called strike on the outside half to the shortstop, Cohen Hobbin. Landon Fish kicks, delivers, swing, and a miss. Going to Fish at first and second, 0-2. This one is going to be a bloop to center field. Trying to get under it is Jackson. Not, he'll make the play, and that'll do it for Albany in this one. As the final score is going to read 2-1 in favor of Sartell as the Albany rally comes up a run short. And about 180 feet short as well as a strand. Blake Iverson at second in scoring position. We'll take a 2-minute, 30-second break on KASM. When we come back, we will have your post-game report here on your dependable neighbor, KASM.
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3: Welcome back here on KASM to Sartell. Final score at the St. Cloud Orthopedics Field is 2-1. Albany Huskies will play the loser of Ricori and Hutchinson. As we take a look at your final totals here on KASM, final totals for either team. The Albany Huskies will end today with Saron. They leave 7 on the base paths as they just couldn't quite find ways to push guys across. They had a handful of walks and hit batters as well. And, you know, when you're given some of those extra runners, you got to find ways to take advantage. They did in that sixth inning, but they just couldn't quite do it the other handful of innings. So they are going to come up just a little bit short in this one. Taking a look at the totals for the Sartell Sabres, they have 2 runs, 7 hits. They also leave right around 7 runners on base. A big part of that is because they left the bases loaded in the second inning. Good job by Kyle Holm to dance around what could have been a disastrous inning for the Albany Huskies. They only give up 1 run and don't give up the crooked number as they dance around that one. And then after that, Kyle Holm and the Huskies, they give up another run in the third. A leadoff home run to Mateo Segura would make it 2-0. And after that, they would just kind of fall into a nice little groove. They would retire 6 of the next 7. And actually, if you want to make that a little bit longer, they would retire 9 of the next 11. As they would go on a little bit of a tear in those middle innings. But like I said, just not enough offense to get things done in this one. Final for your Sabres pitchers, Nolan Hemker, number 6, will get the win in this one. 87 pitches, 6 1/3 innings pitched, 4 hits. He will give up a run and 3 walks and 6 strikeouts. Landon Fish will end the game on the bump for the Sartell Sabres as he would give up, he would end with an inning and 2/3, no runs and no walks, no strikeouts, but he would hit a couple of batters in the meantime. Meanwhile, for the Albany Huskies, number 11, Kyle Holm, pitched really well for Albany. 90-plus pitches, 6 innings, 7 hits, 2 runs, and a walk and 5 strikeouts. He's going to be our Albany A&W player of the game as he gets the win, or, well, gets the go-ahead nod for the post-game player of the game in this one, as he not only got things done with his pitching, but he did really well in the batter's box as well, taking a look at how he did in the batter's box this afternoon. He went 1-for-2 of a base hit, a walk, and a fielder's choice as he was on base 2 out of 3 times, and that's always a good sign, especially when it seemed like you were able to get guys on, but just couldn't quite get them over and in. Being able to get on was a valuable asset for the Albany Huskies in this one. Taking a look at some of the other Albany Huskies that made a difference. We'll start off in the sixth inning, as the sixth inning started with Judah Allen getting a base hit off of Nolan Hemker. And then right after that, shooting one up the middle would be Cohen Hobbin, and then it would be runners at first and third, nobody out. And Cohen Hobbin would intentionally get in a rundown in between first and second, allowing Judah Allen to score, and it was 2-1 for Albany. But in the meantime, Hobbin would be out in between first and second. Connor Flumsky would work a walk, and then we would see a little bit of a pitching change. And then Kyle Holm would ground out to Mateo Segura on a fielder's choice. Carter Wasine would be hit by Landon Fish, and it was runners at first and second with two down. And Axton Orbeck just couldn't quite get it up in the air as he would battle in his third at-bat, but it just wasn't enough as he would ground out to Mateo Segura to end the Huskies' threat in the sixth inning and end their one and only base run-scoring inning in this one. Albany Huskies, they dropped to 8-13 on the year. Meanwhile, for the Sartell Sabres, they will improve to 19-6. They'll play the winner of Recorey and Hutchinson. Meanwhile, Albany will play the loser between Recorey and Hutchinson as we get set to put a bow on this one between these two teams. Taking a look at your bracket here for this one. As I mentioned, the winner facing these two teams facing the winners and loser of those two teams, Recorey and Hutchinson. As we get the bracket up, it might take a while. But in the other bracket play, on the other side of the bracket, Little Falls versus Fergus Falls and Wilmer and Sauk Rapids Rice. They are going to be going against each other in that half of the bracket. It's taking a little bit of some time. So before we go, we'll take a quick minute break on KASM. When we come back, we will see when and where Albany will be playing next, or at least who they might be playing and what other final scores might have happened in the meantime. We'll be back in a minute here on KASM.
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0: Welcome back as we've got a final between the Albany Huskies and the Sartell Sabres, and the final is going to be 2-1. And taking a look at who is going to be, they're going to be facing, the Albany Huskies will face the loser between Recorey and Hutchinson. That game still in progress, but they will play on Thursday, and that'll be at 4:30 at the High Seed. So it will definitely not be at Albany. It'll be between Recorey and Hutchinson, as we don't quite have the score of that one just yet. But that'll wrap things up here in Sartell St. Stephen. Final score, 2-1 in favor of the Sabres. We'll be back for Albany Huskies baseball again on Thursday in the elimination bracket at 4:30. We'll have more on that tomorrow on KASM. But for myself, Max Steigoff, have a great night, everyone. We'll throw it back to Carson Cheetah.
1: Thank you very much, Max. And right now we are going to get into your religious programming for this evening. First up, we got the word for today, brought to you by the Emmanuel Lutheran Church of the Rural Farming Township.
2: Grace to you and peace from God our Father and the Lord Jesus Christ, who gave himself for our sins to deliver us from the present evil age according to the will of our God and Father, to whom be glory forever and ever. Amen. Psalm 72 is a prophecy of Christ. The law is defeated. His reign is defined on the cross. No talk of circumcision anymore. No, the talk now becomes that of baptism, because baptism is the hand of God, not the hand of man. Solomon is the subject, of not the author, of this particular psalm. Solomon and David are anointed, yet this psalm and all scripture points to the anointed, which is Jesus the Christ. Verses 5 through 7. May they fear you while the sun endures, and as long as the moon throughout all generations. May he be like the rain that falls on the mown grass, like showers that water the earth. In his days may the righteous flourish and the peace abound, till the moon be no more. May he have dominion from sea to sea and from river to the ends of the earth. Commentary on those verses. Invoke the name of the Lord, that you fear the Lord. Man moves slowly to trust, but God is patient. As a creator, he reigns by gifting you. This reign of Solomon is for you in Jesus. David speaks near his death that both reigns are beneficial for the people of Israel. The whole world is reigned upon by the grace of this one, Jesus Christ. Zechariah 9, speaking of his birth, prophecy, and Psalm 139, 1 through 3. Let us pray. To you, our Heavenly Father, we lift up our hearts with joyous thanks, because you have granted us the knowledge of your Son, Jesus Christ, to whom we have everlasting life. Preserve in us the saving knowledge that we may hear his voice with joy and may go with him into his eternal kingdom. Faith is not merely knowledge, but rather a desire to accept and grasp what is offered in the promise of Christ. This obedience toward God, this desire to receive the offered promise, is no less an act of worship than is love. For we are part of, for our part, we preach the foolishness of the gospel, which reveals another righteousness, namely that because of Christ, the propitiator, we are counted righteous when we believe that for Christ's sake, God is gracious to us. We know how repulsive this teaching is to the judgment of reason and the law, that the teaching of the law about love is more plausible, for this is human wisdom. But we are not ashamed of the foolishness of the gospel. Because of Christ's glory, we defend it, and we ask Christ for the help of his Holy Spirit to make clear and make it clear and distinct. Colossians 3 says, love which is bound to perfection. From this they argue that love justifies, since it makes man perfect. Though we could make many answers about perfection, we should simply present Paul's meaning. He is obviously discussing love of our neighbor, We have no right to suppose that Paul would describe

The integrity of the church is preserved when the strong bear with the weak, when the people put the best construction on faults of their clergy, when the bishops take into account the weakness of the people. These tumults would die down if our opponents did not insist so bitterly on certain traditions which have no value for piety and most of which are not lived through up to by those who most violently defend them. As we often see, the greatest tragedies come from the most trifling offenses. Many heresies are arisen in the church simply from the hatred of the clergy or from something else where we don't want to forgive someone. No other passage is supposed to contradict our position more, but the answer is easy and clear. You see that a man is justified by works and not by the faith alone, James. In other words, we do have to do works, but we're justified by faith. Wherever works are mentioned, our opponents falsely add that they're wicked opinions that by good works we merit the forgiveness of sins. But good works are a propitiation and a price that reconciliation that reconciles God to us. That good works conquer the terrors of sin and death. That good works are accepted before God because of their intrinsic excellence. That we do not need mercy in Christ the propitiator. None of this ever entered into James's mind, nor our opponents uphold it under the pretext that it is what James meant. In other words, do we disagree? Thus, James does not hold that we are regenerated by our works. He says that faith which does not produce good works is dead, but it is alive when it brings forth good works. But about the faith that resists the terrors of conscience, encourages and consoles terrified hearts, such faith is not an easy thing, as our opponents imagine. Nor is it a human power, but a divine power that makes alive and enables us to overcome death and the devil. The peace of God, which transcends all understanding, guard and protect your hearts and your minds in Christ Jesus. God bless. Good day. Pastor Steggy from Emmanuel Lutheran Church, Farming Township, signing off.

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2: We, the priests and seminarians of the Diocese of St. Cloud, would like to offer this rosary for your intention. 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

0: the Father, and of the Son, and of the Holy Spirit. Amen.
1: I believe in God, the Father Almighty, creator of heaven and earth,
0: and in Jesus Christ, his only Son, our Lord, who was conceived by the Holy Spirit, born of the Virgin Mary, suffered under Pontius Pilate, was crucified, died, and was buried. He descended into hell. The third day he rose again from the dead. He ascended into heaven, sitting at the right hand of the God the Father Almighty. From thence he shall come to judge the living and the dead.
2: I believe in the Holy Spirit,
0: the Holy Catholic Church, the communion of saints, the forgiveness of sins, the resurrection of the body, and life everlasting. Amen.
1: Our Father,
0: who art in heaven, hallowed be thy name. Thy kingdom come, thy will be done, on earth as it is in heaven.
2: Give us this day our daily bread, and forgive us our trespasses, as we forgive those who trespass against us. And lead us not into temptation, but deliver us from evil.
1: For an increase of the virtues of faith, hope, and charity.
0: Hail Mary, full of grace, the Lord is with thee. Blessed are

0: thou among women, and blessed is the fruit of thy womb, Jesus.
1: Holy Mary, Mother of God, pray for us sinners, now and at the hour of our death. Amen.
0: Hail Mary, full of grace, the Lord is with thee. Blessed art thou among women, and blessed is the fruit of thy womb, Jesus.
1: Holy Mary, Mother of God, pray for us sinners, now and at the hour of our death. Amen.
0: Hail Mary, full of grace, the Lord is with thee. Blessed art thou among women, and blessed is the fruit of thy womb, Jesus.
1: Holy Mary, Mother of God, pray for us sinners, now and at the hour of our death. Amen.
0: Glory be to the Father, to the Son, and to the Holy Spirit.
1: As it was in the beginning, is now, and ever shall be, world without end. Amen.
2: O my Jesus,
0: forgive us our sins, save us from the fires of hell, lead all souls to heaven, especially those who are most in need of thy mercy.
3: The first sorrowful mystery, the agony in the garden. Our Father, who art in heaven, hallowed be thy name. Thy kingdom come, thy will be done, on earth as it is in heaven.
1: Give us this day our daily bread, and forgive us our trespasses, as we forgive those who trespass against us. And lead us not into temptation, but deliver us from evil.
0: Hail Mary, full of grace, the Lord is with thee. Blessed art thou among women, and blessed is the fruit of thy womb, Jesus.
1: Holy Mary, Mother of God, pray for us sinners, now and at the hour of our death. Amen.
0: Hail Mary, full of grace, the Lord is with thee. Blessed art thou among women, and blessed is the fruit of thy womb, Jesus.
1: Holy Mary, Mother of God, pray for us sinners, now and at the hour of our death. Amen.
0: Hail Mary, full of grace, the Lord is with thee. Blessed art thou among women, and blessed is the fruit of thy womb, Jesus.
1: Holy Mary, Mother of God, pray for us sinners, now and at the hour of our death. Amen.
0: Hail Mary, full of grace, the Lord is with thee. Blessed art thou among women, and blessed is the fruit of thy womb, Jesus.
1: Holy Mary, Mother of God, pray for us sinners, now and at the hour of our death. Amen.
0: Hail Mary, full of grace, the Lord is with thee. Blessed art thou among women, and blessed is the fruit of thy womb, Jesus.
1: Holy Mary, Mother of God, pray for us sinners, now and at the hour of our death. Amen.
0: Hail Mary, full of grace, the Lord is with thee. Blessed art thou among women, and blessed is the fruit of thy womb, Jesus.
1: Holy Mary, Mother of God, pray for us sinners, now and at the hour of our death. Amen.
0: Hail Mary, full of grace, the Lord is with thee. Blessed art thou among women, and blessed is the fruit of thy womb, Jesus.
1: Holy Mary, Mother of God, pray for us sinners, now and at the hour of our death. Amen.
0: Hail Mary, full of grace, the Lord is with thee. Blessed art thou among women, and blessed is the fruit of thy womb, Jesus.
1: Holy Mary, Mother of God, pray for us sinners, now and at the hour of our death. Amen.
0: Hail Mary, full of grace, the Lord is with thee. Blessed art thou among women, and blessed is the fruit of thy womb, Jesus.
1: Holy Mary, Mother of God, pray for us sinners, now and at the hour of our death. Amen.
0: Hail Mary, full of grace, the Lord is with thee. Blessed art thou among women, and blessed is the fruit of thy womb, Jesus.
1: Holy Mary, Mother of God, pray for us sinners, now and at the hour of our death. Amen.
0: Glory be to the Father, and to the Son, and to the Holy Spirit.
1: As it was in the beginning, is now, and ever shall be, world without end. Amen.
0: O my Jesus, forgive us our sins, save us from the fires of hell. Lead all souls to heaven, especially those who have most need of thy mercy.
3: The second sorrowful mystery, the scourging of Jesus at the pillar. Our Father, who art in heaven, hallowed be thy name. Thy kingdom come, thy will be done, on earth as it is in heaven.
1: Give us this day our daily bread, and forgive us our trespasses, as we forgive those who trespass against us. And lead us not into temptation, but deliver us from evil.
0: Hail Mary, full of grace, the Lord is with thee. Blessed art thou among women, and blessed is the fruit of thy womb, Jesus.
1: Holy Mary, Mother of God, pray for us sinners, now and at the hour of our death. Amen.
0: Hail Mary, full of grace, the Lord is with thee. Blessed art thou among women, and blessed is the fruit of thy womb, Jesus.
1: Holy Mary, Mother of God, pray for us sinners, now and at the hour of our death. Amen.
0: Hail Mary, full of grace, the Lord is with thee. Blessed art thou among women, and blessed is the fruit of thy womb, Jesus.
1: Holy Mary, Mother of God, pray for us sinners, now and at the hour of our death. Amen.
3: Hail Mary, full of grace, the Lord is with thee. Blessed art thou among women, and blessed is the fruit of thy womb, Jesus.
1: Holy Mary, Mother of God, pray for us sinners, now and at the hour of our death. Amen.
3: Hail Mary, full of grace, the Lord is with thee. Blessed art thou among women, and blessed is the fruit of thy womb, Jesus.
1: Holy Mary, Mother of God, pray for us sinners, now and at the hour of our death. Amen.
3: Hail Mary, full of grace, the Lord is with thee. Blessed art thou among women, and blessed is the fruit of thy womb, Jesus.
1: Holy Mary, Mother of God, pray for us sinners, now and at the hour of our death. Amen.
3: Hail Mary, full of grace, the Lord is with thee. Blessed art thou among women, and blessed is the fruit of thy womb, Jesus.
1: Holy Mary, Mother of God, pray for us sinners, now and at the hour of our death. Amen.
3: Hail Mary, full of grace, the Lord is with thee. Blessed art thou among women, and blessed is the fruit of thy womb, Jesus.
1: Holy Mary, Mother of God, pray for us sinners, now and at the hour of our death. Amen.
3: Hail Mary, full of grace, the Lord is with thee. Blessed art thou among women, and blessed is the fruit of thy womb, Jesus.
1: Holy Mary, Mother of God, pray for us sinners, now and at the hour of our death. Amen.
3: Hail Mary, full of grace, the Lord is with thee. Blessed art thou among women, and blessed is the fruit of thy womb, Jesus.
1: Holy Mary, Mother of God, pray for us sinners, now and at the hour of our death. Amen.
3: Glory be to the Father, and to the Son, and to the Holy Spirit.
1: As it was in the beginning, is now, and ever shall be, world without end. Amen.
3: O my Jesus, forgive us our sins, save us from the fires of hell. Lead all souls to heaven, especially those who have most need of thy mercy. The third sorrowful mystery, the crowning of thorns. Our Father, who art in heaven, hallowed be thy name. Thy kingdom come, thy will be done, on earth as it is in heaven.
1: Give us this day our daily bread, and forgive us our trespasses, as we forgive those who trespass against us. And lead us not into temptation, but deliver us from evil.
3: Hail Mary, full of grace, the Lord is with thee. Blessed art thou among women, and blessed is the fruit of thy womb, Jesus.
1: Holy Mary, Mother of God, pray for us sinners, now and at the hour of our death. Amen.
3: Hail Mary, full of grace, the Lord is with thee. Blessed art thou among women, and blessed is the fruit of thy womb, Jesus.
1: Holy Mary, Mother of God, pray for us sinners, now and at the hour of our death. Amen.
3: Hail Mary, full of grace, the Lord is with thee. Blessed art thou among women, and blessed is the fruit of thy womb, Jesus.
1: Holy Mary, Mother of God, pray for us sinners, now and at the hour of our death. Amen.
3: Hail Mary, full of grace, the Lord is with thee. Blessed art thou among women, and blessed is the fruit of thy womb, Jesus.
1: Holy Mary, Mother of God, pray for us sinners, now and at the hour of our death. Amen.
3: Hail Mary, full of grace, the Lord is with thee. Blessed art thou among women, and blessed is the fruit of thy womb, Jesus.
1: Holy Mary, Mother of God, pray for us sinners, now and at the hour of our death. Amen.
3: Hail Mary, full of grace, the Lord is with thee. Blessed art thou among women, and blessed is the fruit of thy womb, Jesus.
1: Holy Mary, Mother of God, pray for us sinners, now and at the hour of our death. Amen.
3: Hail Mary, full of grace, the Lord is with thee. Blessed art thou among women, and blessed is the fruit of thy womb, Jesus.
1: Holy Mary, Mother of God, pray for us sinners, now and at the hour of our death. Amen.
3: Hail Mary, full of grace, the Lord is with thee. Blessed art thou among women, and blessed is the fruit of thy womb, Jesus.
1: Holy Mary, Mother of God, pray for us sinners, now and at the hour of our death. Amen.
3: Hail Mary, full of grace, the Lord is with thee. Blessed art thou among women, and blessed is the fruit of thy womb, Jesus.
1: Holy Mary, Mother of God, pray for us sinners, now and at the hour of our death. Amen.
3: Hail Mary, full of grace, the Lord is with thee. Blessed art thou among women, and blessed is the fruit of thy womb, Jesus.
1: Holy Mary, Mother of God, pray for us sinners, now and at the hour of our death. Amen.
3: Glory be to the Father, and to the Son, and to the Holy Spirit.
1: As it was in the beginning, is now, and ever shall be, world without end. Amen.
3: O my Jesus, forgive us our sins, save us from the fires of hell. Lead all souls to heaven, especially those who have most need of thy mercy. The fourth sorrowful mystery, the carrying of the cross to Calvary. Our Father, who art in heaven, hallowed be thy name. Thy kingdom come, thy will be done, on earth as it is in heaven.
1: Give us this day our daily bread,